0: with rain helping to cool down the fire's edge. They say the south side of the fire remains inaccessible due to poor terrain. Meanwhile, crews reported being in mop-up mode for the bug fire, saying that the east flank of the fire should be contained soon. They say it should take another few days for the northern edge of the fire to be contained. Around 2,600 people are still evacuated. Those in the Cold Springs area, as well as those on the east end of Palomino Valley, are being let back into their neighborhoods. An arrest has been made in connection with vandalism at the World War II Memorial in Washington, D.C.
1: Yesterday, the memorial was under guard after having the phrase, "clean hands, dirty money," spray-painted on it. This morning, U.S. Attorney Jeanine Pirro announced two felony charges have been filed against a woman who now faces up to 10 years in prison. President Trump blasted the vandalism in a Truth Social post, saying there can be no greater insult to those American heroes who died in World War II. He added, "first the reflecting pool, now this. We are on their trail. Where do these animals come from?" I'm Wendy Swanson.
0: The Elko County Sheriff's Office says they're investigating a homicide after a man's body was found with stab wounds. In a Facebook post, the Sheriff's Office says dispatch received a 911 call reporting a man had been thrown from a vehicle and was bleeding. This happened Thursday, August 13th, just after 9 p.m. Witnesses and video surveillance in the area captured a vehicle driving away from the area at a high rate of speed. Initial reports indicate that the car had run over the victim as it drove away. Witnesses attempted life-saving measures. However, the man was pronounced dead at the scene. 9 homes in the Red Rock area destroyed thanks to the bug fire.
2: And so as part of the repopulation plan, those homeowners will get a chance to get back in there a little bit earlier, get back to their properties and have some time alone there to collect their thoughts and see their properties without having to contend with everyone else coming back into those neighborhoods at the same time. So,
0: Truckee Meadows Fire Chief Richard Edwards. And right now, time for traffic and weather together here on News Talk 780 KOH with yours truly. It's the ride home on a Friday, and overall, things are starting to clear up just a little bit on Northern Nevada roads. We still do have some slowdowns to report, starting, of course, with I-80 westbound between USA Parkway and Patrick, with that accident still on USA Parkway causing some pretty significant delays. As well, the Spaghetti Bowl also hasn't really gotten too much better. Actually has cleared up just a little bit, but there is still some congestion, especially down on the south end as you're entering into the bowl. Speaking of, heading up north on 395 into the North Valleys, seeing very major backups that start down in the Spaghetti Bowl and last all the way through Panther Valley. Also, we still have those two accidents on East Prater Way that looks like they're still being worked by NHP crews, so do be mindful of that. As well, Clear Acre Lane northbound still looks like it's seeing some pretty heavy delays with all these other slowdowns all the way through East 1st Street where it does finally clear up, so you do want to keep an eye out for that. But really, everything else right now on Northern Nevada roads clearing up quite nicely for a Friday commute home.
3: Hi, I'm Chief Meteorologist Jeff Thompson in the KOH First Alert Weather Center. A few showers and thunderstorms early and then clearing overnight. Look for a low in the mid-50s, 86 on a sunny Saturday, close to 90 by Sunday.
0: Thank you so much, Jeff. We have 81 degrees in Dayton, 85 in Fallon, and 80 degrees here in Reno. 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

0: Hello, Northern Nevada. Here we go. The Ryan Nutter Show. 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Learn more on our website. All right, all things wildfire in our local news segment at this hour. And we're just going to continue to update you on what we know in real time. Well, the evacuation warning is now an evacuation order. So hopefully those to-go bags are ready. The car is gassed. And hopefully you're listening to me now and you're driving down the road and away from your home. As areas north of Wadsworth have been upgraded, this is because of the Stallion Fire to Virginia Peak, and as far north as Pyramid Lake are now on a go-now status. As of this afternoon, that Stallion Fire, 0% containment, over 22,000 acres in size. So everybody stay safe if you're affected by the Stallion Fire. Meanwhile, you've also got the bug fire. That is the big behemoth in our community right now. 57,000 acres is what we know. And the update in this on this one, according to Sheriff Darren Balaam, evacuation orders have been updated to go now. Winnemucca Ranch Road up to State Route 445 and 446. You got to use southbound Pyramid Highway to evacuate the area. They also say that State Route 446 closed in both directions at the junction. It's impassable. Keep that in mind. In terms of containment, we're at 4% for the bug fire. The size now is 57,363. I'm guessing those numbers will be updated, and it's sadly probably going to be even bigger. But we wish the best for those firefighters on the front lines. Now, what they could use is some precipitation in addition to hoses and planes and everything else. So, Mother Nature, do your work, because with all of this happening this week and your kids going back to school and summer being over for a lot of you, we've also got flash flood warnings in effect for some areas, watches and others. So let's break it down, because the warning for some will go into effect tomorrow afternoon at 2 o'clock, and that is Mono County, Mineral County, and Southern Lyon counties, will be in effect until Thursday, 9 p.m. Greater Reno, Carson, Minden area, yeah, we're going to be under a watch through Friday night at 9 p.m. Expect heavy rain, especially in the afternoon and evening hours. This is going to result in flooded roads, so keep that in mind. Maybe plan ahead if there are supplies and things that you need. Maybe now, if you have a window in your day, maybe take that. Because it's just not smart to be trying to traverse these types of roads in these conditions. Plus, you're going to have the potential of debris flowing near and downstream of recent burn scars and steep terrain. So keep all of that in mind as the week moves along. Let's go out to Spanish Springs now, updating you on that situation out there. Evacuation warnings have been issued for portions of Spanish Springs. That was earlier today. This is areas south of Eagle Canyon Drive to the intersection of Pyramid and La Posada Drive. Pyramid Lake. Let's go there briefly. As new evacuation orders have been issued for areas north of Sutcliffe Highway due to the Stallion Fire. It encompasses everything north of the highway, as well as the entirety of the town of Nixon to the stretch of highway that is west of Russell Peak. Fred Mountain Fire, we've got an update for you on that one right now. As Colo is reporting that a woman has been arrested, Washoe County Sheriff's Office says she started the Fred's Mountain Fire. She is 47-year-old Christine Mitchell of Reno. According to authorities, she left a residence. This is just breaking in the last 10 minutes. She left a residence near the 1300 block of Fred's Mountain Road and intentionally started multiple fires in the area, resulting in what became known as the Fred's Mountain Fire. Just reading straight up from the article here. As crews responded to the initial blaze, police say Mitchell flagged down responding crews and told them she had purposely started the fire, now facing charges of arson in the third degree and possession of a controlled substance. So that is good news. And no surprise, the very end of that story, a controlled substance. Yeah. Elsewhere today, is there anything? Oh, here we go. Let's put this in front of you as well. Going over to Fernley now, Lyon County officials say their city is not under threat from the Stallion Fire, as that has now burned up some 22,427 acres, 0% containment as of this afternoon. They're just asking their residents in Fernley to just be aware, be prepared, be ready to go at a moment's notice if that should change. And we always know that that is a possibility. In regards to Animal Ark, the owners say it remains closed due to the fire. The flames did get close overnight, but thanks to the hard work of firefighters, they were able to kind of keep it at bay for now. It burned near the perimeter of the property, but the park itself unharmed. That is great news. Animals are safe, and staff continue to monitor that situation there. They also say those access roads around their property, I don't even bother coming to Animal Ark. Leave everything clear so that first responders, you know, got a path to get through, and it's not because you and I, you know, are holding them up. So keep that in mind as well. Wildfires are also affecting your child's education. Now, as we pointed out in the first hour of the show, not a lot happens. You're getting to know people and you're catching up with friends in the first week of school. So maybe not a big deal, but still important. Natchez Elementary School was canceled today. List could change tomorrow. We'll see what happens with the efforts of first responders and firefighters today, if they can get a handle on some of these things. Maybe the direction of the education for your little ones could change. Majority are getting into the classroom. That is worth pointing out. Elsewhere today, let's head downtown. Let's talk about a couple of knuckleheads that really stepped in it. And I'm not judging. We were all young and stupid, right? But to just go up and just slap a random stranger, I mean, clearly you were out looking for something. And we're talking about Jaden Johnson and Trevor DeLapp. They have been found guilty of battery resulting in substantial bodily harm because they were with a bigger group of knuckleheads near Sierra Street and First, and they passed by an 18-year-old and his buddy. They're just out doing their own thing, minding their own business. And then someone in this Johnson DeLapp group's like, all right, well, I'm just going to slap this guy randomly so he does that. And of course, naturally, that's going to get someone's attention. So they now engage, which is what these bullies want. And from there, it got even more physical. As Johnson punched one of the kids in the face, they tried to take off because they wanted no part of it. Only to be tackled and then proceeded to be kicked and punched in the head, face, and upper body area. One of the kids limped away with a fractured jaw, and these two kids are going to be sentenced on September 14th. And let's go over to Sparks now. Apparently, in addition to all of the wildfires, there was a mobile home park fire last night. Sierra Soul Mobile Home Community on Parlante Lane. Seven homes there deemed uninhabitable, according to first responders. No injuries to residents or first responders were reported. Apparently, this had something to do with an unattended outdoor cooking. So maybe somebody was threw something on the grill, a little shrimp on the barbie, and completely forgot all about it. That is what the investigation is finding at this time. Right now, traffic and weather together time. The ride home and an update from the Sax Man.
1: Well, thank you, Ryan, as it's actually Jack Sabin once again, as the ride home on a Friday is looking quite good. Northern Nevada roads look like they're clearing up quite nicely. We'll start with I-80 westbound between USA Parkway and Patrick, which is still seeing some backups with that earlier accident that was on USA Parkway. As well on I-80 further westbound between Sparks Boulevard and the Nugget Casino, still got that pesky little slow going that won't seem to go away. Travel to the North Valleys on 395 North is very slow going right now, starting all the way inside the Spaghetti Bowl, lasting through Panther Valley. The rest of the bowl, though, does look like it's cleared up at this time, so just going to see some congestion heading up north through the bowl. As well on East Prater, still have those two accidents that look like they're being worked by NHP and hopefully cleared out soon. North McCarran, slightly backed up in both directions right now between Pyramid Way and the freeway. And finally, Clear Acre Lane in the northbound lane is still seeing some very heavy delays. I don't see any accidents that are causing those delays, but it has been congested very heavily for the past hour or so all the way through East 1st Street. So do keep an eye out for that.
2: I am Chief Meteorologist Jeff Thompson in the Colo 8 First Alert Weather Center. Showers, thunderstorms winding down overnight. 55 in Reno, 36 at the lake. Tahoe 76 on a sunny Saturday, 86 in Reno.
1: Thank you so much, Jeff, as we have 76 degrees in Verdi, 80 in Sun Valley, and 80 degrees here in Reno. From the KOH Right Now Traffic Center, I'm Jack Sabin.
3: There's a version of Nevada that doesn't show up in the photos. The Sierra Nevada at your back. 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
3: There's a version of Nevada that doesn't show up in the photos. The Sierra Nevada at your back. The valley floor opening wide ahead. The basin that surprises you when you crest a hill you weren't expecting. The kind of quiet.

Great Reno Balloon Race is returning. Ed Copeland will also be stopping by Nevada Outlook Sunday morning. We might even keep it in the family and also speak with Tracy Copeland as well with Sierra Nevada Donor Awareness, the donor walk coming up at Sparks Marina, third Sunday in September. I'll be honored once again to be out there emceeing this year. National and international news now here on the Ryan Nutter Show. Gotta love it when you've got two warring nations, and now the leaders have resorted, or at least one anyways, to pointing out the other's flaws. This is just so good. And Zelensky isn't wrong when he's mocking the fact that Russia is in such bad shape right now. They've already blown through the gift basket that China gave them, and now they're having to heavily lean on North Korea to get them through this phase of the war. We have been hearing now for the better part of 2 weeks that they are planning this big winter offensive. They really want to make this big push. Well, a pact was formed. A Dennis Reynolds letter of intent was signed, if you will, between these two nations in 2024 that they would get even cozier in their relationship and how they support each other on the battlefield as Kim Jong-un is, in addition to providing more hardware, is also reportedly going to be sending more troops as well. All of this coming on the heels of Russia's latest attack on Ukraine as they went through another stockpile of missiles from Pyongyang and killed 10 in their latest attack. A 15-year-old boy was among those that were killed, and at least 24 others were wounded. More troops, more ballistic missiles are set to be received from Russia, or from North Korea to Russia. Clearly, they are running low on weapons themselves. They've also got a money problem as well. And, of course, manpower is needed outside to aid in the invasion as well. He's been providing, him being Kim Jong-un, been providing aid to Moscow over the last couple of years. 14,000 soldiers 2 years ago were deployed on behalf of North Korea to help out Putin. He was then left humiliated by the surprise counter-invasion, with the two countries' relationship only growing stronger since. The latest payload is going to be, 120 ballistic missiles. Some 6 launchers are going to be sent. And I also believe, where is it here? 30,000 more troops are expected to flood the region in the coming days with the Russian army as Putin gears up for the big winter offensive, a war that just doesn't seem to ever end. Now, with that, there is a weak spot. Now, there are a lot of weak spots, but it is Ukraine that is pointing out now that they have new data in regards to the Putin Palace. Have you heard about this? That is a real thing. That was something that was along the Black Sea that had actually been hidden for quite some time. It was only back in 2021 when Alexei Navalny, remember him? Remember he was in the penal colony? He was poisoned. And then he was arrested. Remember that whole thing? And he'd been an opposition member for as far back as we can remember. But he shared in a 2021 documentary video that this place exists. It is 1,000 miles from Moscow. Putin can't get there right now. This $1.5 billion property, apparently in the latest strikes by Ukraine on its air defense systems, has now left it wide open. The first strike took place back on August 7th with projectiles hitting a electronic warfare system stationed near the Black Sea Palace. And the system covers 7 square miles. It's also designed to jam Starlink,

0: which is what the Ukrainian military uses to coordinate their attacks. So with the jamming device removed, Kyiv's drones were able to destroy the missile defense system stationed there, according to their military. That was recorded just 2 days ago. They say that the blaze burned for several hours after that latest round of attacks along the Black Sea. This is a mammoth property, ladies and gentlemen. We're talking 190,000 square feet. And it's got everything you could imagine inside, from a hockey rink to a vineyard, a movie theater, a casino. He even has a hookah lounge. And apparently Putin also likes his ladies to dance on a pole. So he's got a strip club in there as well. According to Navalny, back in 2021, when he shared the information in that documentary, it had impregnable fences in its own port, in its own security, and no fly zone, and its own border checkpoint. So really, in a way, the Putin palace is a state within a state. Paisano's Pizza, our latest sweet deal. It goes on sale Friday morning at 9 a.m. at KKOH.com. 25 will get you 50. Everybody loves half-off savings. And we've got a brand-new restaurant for you Friday morning at 9 a.m. when it goes on sale. Let's find out what else is going on this afternoon. News, traffic, and weather with Captain Jack.
1: Well, thank you so much there, Ryan, as we currently have 80 degrees here in Reno. And here's what's trending. Newly released court documents are shedding light on what led up to the arrest of a woman now accused of starting the Fred's Mountain Fire. 47-year-old Christine Mitchell was arrested after police say she admitted to starting the fire on Fred's Mountain. The fire would go on to merge with a bug fire and burn more than 91,000 acres as of Friday afternoon. Mitchell identified herself and told the firefighter she had been on the mountain for 48 to 72 hours, attempting to avoid the main roads in an attempt to evade what she said were people trying to pursue her. She told firefighters she was the one who had started the fire, saying she had done so to seek help. She had also asked the firefighters if they were members of the Hell's Angels. Firefighters reported that Mitchell seemed erratic, dehydrated, and believed she was going to die. While being escorted down the mountain, Mitchell again asked the firefighters if they were Hell's Angels and stated that she had been held against her will. She told them she had recently escaped from a compound. California Senate Bill 1250 would direct state transportation agencies to take the need for wildlife connectivity into account and to add crossings into plans for new infrastructure.
2: Senate Bill 1250 would require state transportation agencies to integrate wildlife crossings into their planning process. Data from UC Davis finds there are more than 7,000 vehicle wildlife collisions on Golden State roads each year. Cara Lacey with the Nature Conservancy says wildlife crossings save lives.
3: SB 1250 is really to help California plan for and program wildlife connectivity the same way that we plan for bridges, culverts, and pavement so that we can reduce crashes and protect wildlife.
2: The bill, which has no registered opposition, is now before the Assembly Appropriations Committee. I'm Suzanne Potter.
1: A driver on US 50 crashed while allegedly trying to speed away from a CHP officer. It happened just before 5:30 a.m. August 4th on US 50 just west of Echo Summit. CHP officer Tackett was driving behind a Mercedes C63 AMG sedan when he noticed the sedan was pulling away from him at an estimated speed of 85 miles per hour. Officer Tackett radioed CHP officer Burke to position himself on US 50 at gun mount as the driver was headed that way. When the Mercedes passed officer Burke, the officer got behind the Mercedes and activated lights and sirens. The Mercedes then turned right onto southbound State Route 89, with both officers following. The officers lost sight of the Mercedes, but later found the car crashed near Portal Drive. The driver and two passengers then ran away from the scene on foot. All three were eventually apprehended and arrested. And right now, time for traffic and weather together here on News Talk 780 KOH. And overall, not a whole lot to report right now on Northern Nevada roads, as traffic for the most part has cleared up entirely on USA Parkway and I-80 in the westbound lane. However, travel to the North Valleys on 395 is still very much slow going right now, starting inside that Spaghetti Bowl still, lasting all the way through Panther Valley before it does finally clear up. It also looks like we had those two accidents on East Prater Way cleared up, so not seeing any more delays in that area. Unfortunately, though, Clear Acre Lane in that northbound lane still seeing very heavy delays all the way through East 1st Street. Everything else still looking really free and clear for now, a Friday drive home commute.
4: I am Chief Meteorologist Jeff Thompson in the Colo 8 First Alert Weather Center. Showers, thunderstorms winding down overnight. 55 in Reno, 36 at the lake. Tahoe 76 on a sunny Saturday, 86 in Reno.
1: Thank you, Jeff. We have 66 degrees in Ely, 81 in Tonopah, and 80 degrees here in Reno. Our next update at 6:03, but you can find up-to-date headlines at KKOH.com. I'm Jack Sabin with News Talk 780 KOH.
5: There's a version of Nevada that doesn't show up in the photos. The Sierra Nevada at your back. The valley floor opening wide ahead. 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At Campani Carson City Toyota, we know the people who drive these trucks aren't just commuting. They're hauling, exploring, working land that means something, driving roads that don't have names on any map, getting out to places most people don't even know exist, living a version of Nevada that's completely their own. We've been part of this community for over 30 years, and when you're ready to find a truck that fits the life you're actually living in Northern Nevada, not the one on a brochure, we want to be the place you find it. 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Let's drive Northern Nevada forward together.
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7: 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It's on our mobile app, too. Make sure you're prepared for the midterm elections this November. Get yourself edumacated right now. Other national news now. Let's go next door. Let's talk about the bullet train ever so briefly, because I love to see the headline, this forever ongoing project and one Gavin Newsom could be broke by Christmas next year. It's once again careening towards a financial cliff, they say. Apparently, the governor received the inspector general's report along with legislators last month, and December of 2027 is the target date that report warned of, that the funds could dry up, and they're going to need $9.5 billion over the next 5 years just to keep things in terms of construction on schedule. He also noted, he being Benjamin Belknap, that high-speed rail officials, quote, have obscured basic facts about the project, hindering lawmakers' ability to provide effective oversight of the project, close quote. That is government speak for officials are in trouble. We made a mistake. Who can we blame? That's how I digested it. Maybe you interpreted it differently. One other note. The inspector general's report found that some of the recent savings that they've been trying to say, hey, look, you know, we're not being wasteful with the dollars. Yeah, that's largely just the result of shrinking what they plan to build because they recognize that the money is going. So maybe it can't be as grandiose as Gavin had really created it in his mind. This is all rather than actually finding cheaper ways to actually build it. So thought that was interesting. Elsewhere today, Senator Darlene Graham. She is the sister of the late Senator Lindsey Graham, and she has advanced to an August 25th runoff election, special GOP primary we've been hearing so much about in the wake of his sudden passing, and she steps right in. She clearly wants to carry on her brother's legacy, but some notable differences in the approach that she's going to take. Of course, she was appointed to his seat as just an interim, you know, placeholder, but after discussions behind the scenes, realize, you know what, I don't want this to just be a, you know, 6-month kind of thing. I'd like to see this through a little bit further. Great to have someone like her in the Senate. Of course, the president very much supporting her. You've got Fry and Ralph Norman, Russell Fry, representative, and Representative Ralph Norman, who are vying for that second spot. It's too close to call right now, as they are saying. Now, Lindsey, Senator, the late Senator Lindsey Graham, very much into foreign policy. However, his sister has made it clear that she wants to, while carrying on the legacy, she wants to put focus on affordability, stuff more at home. And she even said during the debate, "I'm not a politician. I'm not a millionaire. I understand the average struggles of the American family." Isn't that refreshing to hear? And just so matter of fact to say on a stage when we, she's almost a unicorn. Now, in fairness, I say that, but I also recognize that she is new and she hasn't really gotten dirty and muddied by the waters of the swamp just yet. But it is refreshing in a day and time in this country's history where transparency is really lacking. I appreciated those comments from the interim senator, and we wish her well in the runoff. Elsewhere today, let's talk briefly about the NFL, at least from the perspective of who's going to be calling these games, because we've got an update from CBS. They're still trying to figure out what they're going to do, and they're also recognizing that what happened back in Wisconsin on, I believe that was July 23rd, with former NFL quarterback Tony Romo, they're just not sure what they're going to do just yet. So in the meantime, as he is on an indefinite leave for operating while intoxicated, it is alleged, and everyone has, most have seen the video by now, Ross Tucker is moving up on the proverbial depth chart. Of course, J.J. Watt was announced as the individual to replace Tony as the color analyst to play-by-play man Jim Nance. But Ross Tucker is now going to join Ian Eagle and Evan Washburn as the number two team for CBS and the NFL as we are, about a month away or so. We just had the Hall of Fame game last week in Canton between the Panthers and the Cardinals. Tucker isn't just, you know, some numbers guy that, you know, was working, you know, behind the scenes and, you know, at a desk recently. Now, he's a former player. He's called games on Westwood One, college and pros. He knows the sport very well. The network seems to have a lot of confidence in him. And who knows? Maybe he is the voice that this network has been looking for. You just don't know. He may crack the mic and a star is born. We will wait and see. In the meantime, as we move closer to a traffic update, who would you cast in the Trump Gets Off the Tarmac movie? I just absolutely love this story because the Secret Service clearly recognized that there was danger in the area during that NATO conference, but his exit from stage left is what everyone is talking about now because details are coming out of the great escape from Ankara last month aboard a catering truck. Now, that's obviously not how we got back to the States, but to confuse these idiot jihadists over there, they gave this appearance that he was getting on one plane. Remember when we heard that they had multiple planes there? And there seemed to be some confusion with the reporting here stateside with the multiple Air Force Ones. Well, now we're learning more about that. So he ultimately gets on board the catering truck only to get onto another Air Force One. Meanwhile, in the back of the other Air Force One, you've got administration officials and media members thinking that they're on board Air Force One. And if I read correctly today in one of these articles, they intentionally waited on radio comms to actually say anything in fears that something could be picked up or intercepted. So they paused, they waited in that moment, very much a deliberate, planned, coordinated effort on the part of this administration. They waited before they said AF1. We don't know all of the details. The videos are coming out. But what's interesting is generally when the president is in a situation like this, he's got a doctor with him and a couple of other administration officials. So just imagine being in a raised box truck, which is usually, you know, for loading meals. And it was positioned with its dock raised on the far side of Air Force One as the president boarded the plane on July 8th. Press boards moments later, the cater truck with its bed lower drove virtually unnoticed to a nearby military C-32A plane. The Washington Post reported carried Trump to the United Kingdom. And then from there, he was able to board Air Force One. And all the while, reporters were instructed to, on the other Air Force One, hey, keep your window shades closed at the request of the Secret Service. This is straight out of a Hollywood movie. Who is going to make it? Right now, traffic and weather together time here on KOH. Here's the Sax Man.
4: Well, thank you so much there, Ryan, as it is Jack. And really, things are clearing up very nicely on Northern Nevada roads, as all we really got is the North Valleys on 395 North, but you're still seeing some slow going right now between North McCarran Boulevard and the Panther Valley area, so do keep an eye out for that. And Clear Acre Lane northbound, which is still seeing very heavy delays. Once again, doesn't appear to be caused from an accident, but still very heavy delays all the way through the East First Street area. And really, everything else looking really good for a Friday evening drive home.
5: Hi, I'm Chief Meteorologist Jeff Thompson in the KOH First Alert Weather Center. A few showers and thunderstorms early and then clearing overnight. Look for a low in the mid-50s, 86 on a sunny Saturday, close to 90 by Sunday.
4: 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It's 76 degrees in Verdi, 85 degrees in Fallon, and 80 degrees here in Reno. From the KOH Right Now Traffic Center, I'm Jack Sabin.
8: 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The Sierra Nevada at your back. 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Let's drive Northern Nevada forward together.
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2: There's a version of Nevada that doesn't show up in the photos. The Sierra Nevada at your back. 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The basin that surprises you when you crest a hill you weren't expecting. 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That's the Nevada the Tacoma was made for, and the Tundra too. At Campani Carson City Toyota, we know the people who drive these trucks aren't just commuting. They're hauling, exploring, working land that means something, driving roads that don't have names on any map, getting out to places most people don't even know exist, living a version of Nevada that's completely their own. We've been part of this community for over 30 years. And when you're ready to find a truck that fits the life you're actually living in Northern Nevada, not the one on a brochure, we want to be the place you find it. Come see us at Carson City Toyota in Carson City. Let's drive Northern Nevada forward together.
3: Come.
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5: 852-TALK-800-564-KKOH. A few minutes left on this beautiful afternoon, and scientists have finally created what might be the only thing that can get meatheads to eat their vegetables. Protein lettuce. By literally shooting pig genes into the chloroplasts of lettuce and tobacco cells, an international team of researchers were able to grow produce that contained the animal protein myoglobin. So is this the pathway to the next ridiculous protein-infused snack? Not quite. Instead, the scientists say their findings could pave the way to weaning ourselves off of environmentally destructive meat. Let's go to Tacoma, Washington now, where more than 50 cats have now been rescued from an abandoned boat near Tacoma's Owen Beach. Police continue to investigate this as a possible animal cruelty case. According to the Tacoma PD, Marine Services Unit and Animal Control rescued 21 additional cats from the vessel on Monday. That brings the grand total removed up to 51. Police rescued at least 30 during an initial search of the boat back on August 7th and then obtained an amended search warrant, which allowed them a more extensive search on the vessel where those additional boo-boo kitties appeared. And finally to Missouri. Have you heard about Zach Holland today? Well, this is an amusing story. He's a very good golfer, played collegiately. He's a two-handicap amateur golfer. But he recently had to resign his membership at Wing Haven Country Club. You see, they had security footage of him faking a hole-in-one shot during a members-only event. Appearing last Friday on ESPN 101 in St. Louis, and he did admit on the radio show that he admitted to club officials that he faked the hole-in-one, and he's really trying to speak now because it's his wife and two kids that are receiving a lot of hate and vitriol online, especially because, you know, the comment sections are unforgiving. He explained that he placed his golf ball in the cup at the par 3 fourth hole before the start of the event, which includes a hole-in-one prize pot. And then he lied to his partners. After completing the first three holes with his group, Holland told his playing partners he needed to take a personal phone call, allegedly regarding his ill grandmother, and that he would tee off on the fourth hole ahead of them and meet him later on the green. He eventually returned to the group and explained that he thinned his tee shot, but wasn't sure where the ball had landed. That's when his group found the ball in the cup, and naturally, everybody that's around is celebrating. They can't believe Holland. However, security footage reviewed by Winghaven staff showed Holland driving near the fourth green before his scheduled tee time, resulting in him confessing to the fake hole-in-one and ultimately resigning from the club. And that is where we will leave it for today. Have a great night. Be safe wherever life takes you. For the Sax Man and Captain Jack, I'm Ryan Nutter, reminding you that comparison is the theft of joy. Mark Levin is next. Have a great night.
2: There's a version of Nevada that doesn't show up in the photos. The Sierra Nevada at your back. The valley floor opening wide ahead. The basin that surprises you when you crest a hill you weren't expecting. 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That's the Nevada the Tacoma was made for, and the Tundra too. At Campani Carson City Toyota, we know the people who drive these trucks aren't just commuting. They're hauling, exploring, working land that means something, driving roads that don't have names on any map, getting out to places most people don't even know exist, living a version of Nevada that's completely their own. We've been part of this community for over 30 years, and when you're ready to find a truck that fits the life you're actually living in Northern Nevada, not the one on a brochure, we want to be the place you find it. Come see us at Carson City Toyota in Carson City. Let's drive Northern Nevada forward together.
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6: For what could be a hurricane when it arrives this weekend, the Red Cross says it's mobilizing staff and volunteers at Inspire Church. Pastor Clint Chinnan says his team is ready.
7: We were able to provide beddings, food, shelter, not just for people, but for their pets.
6: ABC's Alex Stone.
8: Hurricane warnings are now up for Hawaii County as Tropical Storm Lala continues churning closer to the Hawaiian Islands. It's now forecast to become a hurricane as it approaches a big island on Saturday. The exact timing and intensity are still uncertain, and much of it will depend on how close it tracks to the Hawaiian Islands. But still, heavy rain, strong wind, and rough surf are expected in Hawaii through the weekend.
6: In a New York courtroom, Luigi Mangione pleaded guilty today to two federal stalking charges and admitted to killing UnitedHealthcare CEO Brian Thompson. He now faces up to life in federal prison. Mangione's defense attorney, Karen Friedman Agnifilo, today said that Mangione still needs to fight the state charges.
9: Like the thousands of people who have reached out since this tragedy to share their own experiences, he believed that the system had failed him and destroyed his life.
6: The Army says it's temporarily grounding all Apache helicopter flights in the wake of Wednesday's fatal crash near Fort Hood in Texas that left two soldiers dead. Now an investigation. ABC News contributor and aviation analyst John Nance.
10: They'll be looking for whether or not this was engaged in a particular run. In other words, was it on a training mission or was it just flying from point A to point B? They'll be certainly looking for anything that indicates that there was a loss of control.
6: President Trump denying reports families of service members aboard the USS Abraham Lincoln are concerned for their loved ones' health.
11: That ship is moving right now, or very shortly, and it's being replaced with another very similar ship.
12: Has deployment gone on too long?
11: No. Not nearly long enough.
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1: KOH News time 6:03. We've got 80 degrees here in Reno. This news sponsored by My Hearing Center. I'm Jack Sabin, and here's what's trending. Evacuation warnings have been lifted for Stead in the Spanish Springs area. They say the Stallion fire has gained containment on the blaze's east side, with rain helping to cool down the fire's edge. They say the south side of the fire remains inaccessible due to poor terrain. Meanwhile, crews reported being in mop-up mode for the bug fire, saying that the east flank of the fire should be contained soon. They say it should take another few days for the northern edge of the fire to be contained. Around 2,600 people are still evacuated. Those in the Cold Springs area, as well as those on the east side of Palomino Valley, are being let back into their neighborhoods. Just a glimpse into what the day-to-day operations look like for those firefighters battling the bug and stallion fires.
2: Day-to-day, that our firefighters are out on the line for about anywhere from 12 to 14 hours, and then they come back in and they're bed down. When they come back into camp, they have all the resources that are there for them. So they have sleeping areas, they have food, there's a caterer there to feed them, showers, facilities, laundry. It's a small city.
1: Truckee Meadows Fire Chief Richard Edwards adds they hope to see increased containment on both fires in the coming days. And right now, time for traffic and weather together here on News Talk 780 KOH. One more time around the block on a Friday evening with yours truly. Let's see how those roads are doing, and really not a whole lot to report at this time. We still do have that slow going on 395 North heading up into the North Valleys right now between North McCarran Boulevard and the Panther Valley area, but it does clear up after that Panther Valley area. As well, Clear Acre Lane and the northbound lane still seeing some pretty significant delays all the way up through East 1st Street. But really, everything else on a Friday evening commute looking really free and clear.
3: I'm Chief Meteorologist Jeff Thompson in the KOH First Alert Weather Center. Showers, thunderstorms winding down overnight. 55 in Reno, 36 at the lake. Tahoe 76 on a sunny Saturday. 86 in Reno.
1: Thank you so much, Jeff, as we have 77 degrees in Minden-Gardnerville, 82 degrees in Fernling, and 80 degrees here at KOH Radio Center. 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

0: All right, Professor University of Chicago. This is Al Sayed's half-sister again. Cut five, go.
1: I also realize, and I think this is a lesson, this is a painful lesson that a lot of us in the Palestine Solidarity Movement have been learning, is that we don't have power. We can shift the moral authority all we want. We've won the moral question. Like, that was the imperative that we've had. Done. Check. Like, put Palestine in the national consciousness. We did it. Make people sympathetic to Palestine, teach the history, we did it. Like, now you have white boys on the north side of Chicago being like, hey man, free Palestine. I'm like, okay, now did not see it coming, glad it's here. But what we don't have is power, and I think for me, the question of base building is about, I think the question that
0: power,
1: I-
0: Power, baby, power. So my half-brother's running for the Senate. We need power, baby. She never once talks up the United States of America. Not once.
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6: From tweeting this to Insta that, people are posting more inane drivel than ever. No one cares about your kids or is longing for a lunch picture and definitely doesn't need another bathroom selfie. 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And you're welcome to

0: But I just don't think it's real. I don't think it's real. All right. Other things to note, other polls I want to throw out there. One of them is this special election for Ohio Senate with Sherrod Brown beating Husted out there by 8 points in the latest Fox News poll. These Fox polls, though, they could be off. They're not the best pollsters. They have Vivi Ramaswamy up by 2 points in his race for governor. He needs to win by about 10 to bring people up with him on that ballot to help those down-ticket races. So a lot of troubling poll news, but we'll have more to come, plus Secretary Kennedy will be come back.
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4: Friday, August the 14th. Coming up in just a few minutes, we have NBC News legal analyst Danny Savalos. He's going to come in and help us understand what happened in court in New York today with Luigi Mangione. The breaking news, in case you've missed it, is that Luigi has pleaded guilty to federal stalking charges, and that could put him in jail for life. What is still hanging out there are the state murder charges in New York. His lawyers are arguing that the guilty plea today and what he's admitted to in open court should get him out of the state charges. I want to understand this better. So we got Danny coming by in just a few minutes as we cover the Luigi Mangione situation. You know, interestingly, Hollywood Sean, I don't know if you remember this or not, but I think the first day I ever appeared on Salem Radio was a day that they had asked me to come in and fill in one day for the legend Mike Gallagher. So I showed up at the Salem office down in New York City. It was cold. It was December, right after the election. And I showed up down at the Salem office. And about the time I got there, this story was unfolding. This murder happened early in the morning. Brian Thompson was going to a conference or a company meeting or something outside of one of the hotels there in Midtown. And so about the time we were going on the air, this started to break. And I remember spending all morning, really, talking about this case. And now here we are all these months later, a year and a half later, and we're on Salem Radio, and Luigi Mangione is admitting in open court that he did it. What's been amazing about that case, to be honest, is the number of fans, the number of cult-like followers that Luigi Mangione has collected. He really has inspired a national anti-corporate vigilante cult. People out there who were saying, yeah, violence against people we don't like and corporations and politicians, that's a good thing, and this guy's our hero. It's pretty disgusting, actually, when you think about it. Anyway, Danny Savalos coming by just a little bit to break down the legal piece. I want to turn some attention to Nevada's 2nd Congressional District. This is a sprawling seat that covers most of northern Nevada, from Reno to Sparks and Carson City. We've got Fallon, Elko, Eli, or Ellie. We'll have to ask our next guest how you pronounce it. It combines the fast-growing Reno suburbs with some ranching and mining and public lands communities across rural Nevada. Politically, this is the state's only Republican-leaning district. It has a Cook rating of R+7, so on balance, Republicans should be a little bit favored here. President Trump carried this district by 14 points last time. Democrats have never won the seat, but for the first time in 15 years, Congressman Mark Amaday is not on the ballot because he's retiring, and Republicans have nominated retired Air Force Lieutenant Colonel Dave Flippo. He's a political newcomer, but he did have the support of President Trump in the primary, and he's facing a Democrat named Teresa Benitez Thompson, who is a former state legislator. I think Republicans start here with a clear advantage, but with no incumbent and open seat, Democrats are feeling plucky in northern Nevada. But let's hear what Dave Flippo is telling the voters of northern Nevada. Cut one.
5: Lieutenant Colonel David Flippo, a father, a grandfather, married to his high school sweetheart, Dawn, for 42 years. David spent his life defending our country. 4 deployments to Iraq and awarded the Bronze Star, endorsed by President Trump. Ready to stand with ICE and deport the illegal immigrants, stop men in girls' sports and girls' bathrooms, and a total ban on gender change operations performed on minors.
6: Endorsed by Turning Point Action.
7: I'm David Flippo, and I approve this message.
4: And joining us now to discuss the race is the Republican nominee, David Flippo. David, good to hear your voice today, sir, and it was nice to see you. I was out in Reno, as you know, recently, and we met out there and had a great conversation, and I invited you to come on the show. I think this is an interesting campaign, and you won an interesting primary. So welcome in here to the Scott Jennings Show. Let's discuss it.
8: Scott, thanks for having me. You know, this is critical. This is a critical seat, as you are aware. But I tell you what, listening to you and your speech in Reno here, it truly inspired me. You know, the things that you were saying, we are all in agreement. We need to save this country. And there's so much. You know, I just wish you could show your speech that you did here over and over again, because it's going to inspire everybody that sees it. So thank you for coming here and doing that. But look, you stole a lot of my thunder. You told us all about the district here. And oh, by the way, it's Ely.
4: Ely, okay.
8: Say that one.
4: You know, sometimes you see things on the page and you're like, oh boy, there's no pronunciation on here. I'm either going to take a shot in the dark or just admit that I don't know. And I admitted that, I didn't know. Ely, got
8: Absolutely.
4: It. Thank you.
8: Hey, it's a huge district. It takes me, it's an 8-hour drive east to west, and it's about a 5-hour drive north to south. So it's a lot of traveling to hit this district and hit it hard. And it's got urban, it's got rural. So I won 11 of the 13 counties in the primary, so everything went good. As you mentioned there, I was endorsed by President Trump. I was endorsed by Turning Point, Freedom Caucus, the conservative side of the party endorsed me heavily. So very proud of that. And it was a big win. I won by double digits in the primary. So now it's on to the general. And the Democrats have actually made this a target seat. They see it as an open seat to Congressman Amadei's retirement. He did a great job. And, you know, it's time to move on. So we're fighting hard. We're not taking anything for granted in this race. We need all the help we can get, all the support. The Democrats, they have a candidate who fits a lot of squares. And, you know, being funded somewhat by the DSA, and other parts of the party. So we're fighting hard, and you know, we look forward to this campaign and taking it to the finish line in November.
4: Dave, I'm interested in your military background. You really served our country with distinction in Iraq, and you know, you won the Bronze Star, and you stood up these combat, I think 3 combat bases in Iraq. You led maintenance operations for all these combat aircraft. You had 4 total deployments. You know what it's like to put on the uniform. You know what it's like to serve and to love this country. You know what it's like to fight terrorists in the Middle East. And I'm curious about your experience and how that has informed your views of the Iranian conflict today.
8: Absolutely. Thanks for that. Look, my family has served since the Revolutionary War. I had a corporal in the Virginia militia, actually. And so we've served all these years, and I come from a family of service and culture. You know, I'm looking forward to continuing that service as a member of Congress. 24 years in the Air Force, I started off enlisted. I became an officer. I was a maintenance officer. I was a logistics officer. You mentioned the war there. I was the logistics commander out of Kuwait, Al Jaber, Kuwait, in Iraq. I got the tasking to stand up those bases inside Iraq. So as we captured those bases, we had to get the logistics footprint in order to land the aircraft. And so we had to get the A-10s on battlefield, closer to the Marines, closer to the Army, so they could do their job. And so we stood up Talil Air Base, to Kirkuk, and then Baghdad. I was in Baghdad when we captured Baghdad. So it was a lot of work, a lot of effort. You know, had over 1,000 airmen scattered throughout Iraq. Command and control was a problem, but we made it happen, and we were successful in that mission. So I retired as the aircraft maintenance commander up at Eielson Air Force Base in Alaska. And those were then hired by BP Alaska to manage and create their maintenance program for them in Alaska on the oil fields. So I've got a pretty good breadth of experience. I'm no longer there at BP, and I own two small businesses. So the breadth of experience that I bring to the table for Congress is pretty wide.
4: And based on that experience, just sort of curious, how are you viewing the conflict with Iran? Obviously, we've been there for a few months now. I think we've made a lot of progress destroying their military, and you certainly faced down, I'm sure, Iranian terror proxies when you served in Iraq. What do you think the president ought to do now? How does this end, in your opinion?
8: Now, I think, you know, we need to put an end to it is what it needs to do. I think that the president has done a great job as far as doing everything he can to negotiate with these guys. They're just not willing to negotiate. It's unfortunate. They're a country that doesn't care about its people. They care about their regime more than they do their people. And, you know, it's time to end the war. It's to put a finish to it. If that means regime change, you know, I don't know. I don't know what it's going to look like. But, you know, I spent my entire career over in the Middle East. And actually totaled 12 deployments between, if you count Desert Storm and Operation Southern Watch and Northern Watch and Iraqi Freedom. It just went on and on. You know, we have been at war with Iran for 47 years. And unfortunately, some of the media is sitting there saying that Trump is starting a war here. And I believe wholeheartedly that Trump is ending a war that's been going on for 47 years where Iran has been killing us.
4: Yeah, I do too. I think people seem to have amnesia about the last half century of what the world has been like with these butchers in Tehran in charge. Well, your experience, I think, will serve the Republicans well up in Washington, D.C., as decisions are made on this in the years ahead. I want to get to your opponent quickly. Her name is Teresa Benitez Thompson, quite liberal. She was in the Nevada legislature, and from what I count here, at least 11 tax increases or tax extensions she voted for, things on higher payroll taxes, business taxes, sales taxes, property taxes, fuel taxes, mining, and other taxes. She tax. That was the hallmark of her service. It seems to be a pretty bright line between a low-tax conservative like you and a high-tax liberal like Teresa Benitez Thompson.
8: You know, I'm a free market constitutional conservative. And I think we need to reduce taxes, and we need to get the federal government out of the business of controlling the state and local governments. She is a big government person. She believes that she can spend your money better than you can, and she believes that the federal government's job is to spend that money. She and even the state, as a state legislator, you listed off there, you probably missed a few, but she is every tax increase that we've had here in Nevada. You know, she's a DEI, you name it, she's done it on the left. And you know, everything that we're running against in this country, and I think we need to save this country, is kind of who she represents. So, this is going to be a battle between which side, this country is going to go. Are we going to go left, or are we going to go on the side of right so we can save America?
4: It's common sense versus communism, as the speaker says. I know where you stand. David Flippo of Nevada's 2nd Congressional District, he's the constitutional conservative running. Look him up. He's an American hero, served our country, and now he seeks to go to Washington. David, thanks for your time. Great meeting you out in Reno a couple of weeks ago. I need to talk to you all about sleeping arrangements and specifically on what bed you are sleeping. If it's hot where you are, chances are it is. It's August. And you're a hot sleeper, and you wake up and it's sweaty, I must recommend to you the ghost bed. I'm now sleeping on a ghost bed in my own home. On those rare nights where I'm home and I'm not out traveling trying to save Western civilization, I come back to Kentucky, and I tumble into my ghost bed, and I wake up cool every single time because they have cooling tech built into every single mattress. You try ghost bed, you get 101 nights to try it at home. 101 nights. 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It's a ghost bed, but the only reason you'll be shivering, it won't be with fright. It'll be with coolness. And I know that's what you want in a mattress. Danny Savalos is next. Scott Jennings on Salem. Stay with us.
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3: News, comment, and the stories and facts the mainstream media refuses to discuss. 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
4: Well, the hamster died. We have a little hamster, and he turns a wheel, and that wheel is what powers our ability to put guests on the air. And just as we were coming into this segment, the hamster died, which means NBC News legal analyst Danny Savalos has not yet joined us, but he will momentarily, because I sent Hollywood Sean to the pet store to get another hamster. And right on cue... is NBC News legal analyst Danny Savalos. Danny, we're covering the breaking news of Luigi Mangione in court today, pleading guilty on the federal side. I'm just going to stop there and turn it over to you. What happened? It seemed dramatic. Tell us what happened and then what that means for the state murder charges.
32: Yeah, it's so dramatic, Scott. I mean, what a surprise. But here's the thing. A defendant can always plead guilty at any time. It's whether or not he gets a deal with the prosecutors and whether a judge accepts a deal. That is, it gives prosecutors and judges some control. But any defendant can pop in and have a change of plea hearing and plead guilty in federal court. And what this does, And you saw, if you watched the colloquy where he had to answer under oath, and this is why, Scott, defense attorneys like me, I hate plea hearings, because the defendant has to admit to a lot of stuff. And if they feel like they're innocent, then a plea hearing could go sideways really quickly. But Luigi was obviously very well prepared. So he's pleaded guilty in federal court. What this potentially means is he may have successfully found a way to get rid of the New York State prosecution completely. But Scott, it's a massive gambit, because if he fails, then he is completely sunk in his New York State case, because he has now essentially admitted to all the relevant conduct, albeit different technical charges, but the same relevant conduct in that federal case. So now moving forward, the next step is to ask New York State judge to dismiss the state prosecution based not on the Constitution's double jeopardy clause, but instead New York law's more expansive double jeopardy clause, which essentially provides that if it arises from the same transaction, you can't prosecute them again.
4: All right, let me just back up here. In court, Mangione stands in front of a judge and dramatically says, "I shot Brian Thompson and he died in Manhattan." So he flat out admits it. That's number one. Number two, because he admitted to that and pleaded guilty to the federal charges, what could his sentence be on the federal side? What is he looking at here?
32: Oh, up to potentially life. Now, here's the thing. And by the way, as I predicted, there was no deal with prosecutors. I knew there wouldn't be one, Scott, and I'll tell you why. And with your experience in government, you've probably known more federal prosecutors than I have. These are parsimonious, stingy people when it comes to deals. And I'm not saying that lightly. I say that with all respect. But federal prosecutors are known for being really tough when it comes to deals. And I don't see any motivation for any federal prosecutor to offer a deal to Luigi Mangione, because they have a very good case, and this is a very, very high-profile case. So, not surprisingly, he comes in, he pleads guilty, and that's where we are with this right now. And in order to plead guilty, he has to essentially admit to all of these things. So now, if he's unable to stop the New York prosecution, Scott, you're exactly right. He has stood in open court and said, "I did this."
4: So at no point, by the way, because of the way this has all come down, he is out of the woods on the death penalty. Is that right?
32: That's right. And it's really, and by the way, Scott, if I can say as an aside, you know, this legal defense team should be taught in law schools. And I'll tell you why, because here are a couple truths. Luigi Mangione will almost certainly be convicted on both his state and federal cases, both of them. Obviously, one, he's already been convicted. He's pleaded guilty. And so you might say, oh, well, you know, the defense, they didn't win. Oh, they won. All right. And an example of how they won, one major win was that they successfully got rid of the death penalty in the federal case. And it was a very clever argument. Their argument was essentially that the way they got to the death penalty was a crime of violence plus death. And they argued successfully that categorically stalking could be violent. Stalking is scary. Stalking is bad, but it's not categorically always a violent crime. It's not a crime of violence. Therefore, that aggravating circumstance that gave prosecutors the option for the death penalty was gone. And that was an amazing win for the defense. Now, obviously, they can't make the case go away, but they may have saved Mangione's life.
4: Well, that's probably the best they could hope for. A lot of people will be disappointed he's not getting the death penalty, but we appreciate your expertise. Danny Savalos, maybe the best legal analyst going on television. Catch him on NBC News and sometimes here on the Scott Jennings Show. More news after this. Stay with us.
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14: From ABC News, I'm Dave Packer. Luigi Mangione has officially pleaded guilty to two federal charges and an open court admitting to killing UnitedHealthcare CEO Brian Thompson in December of 2024. ABC Chief Investigative Correspondent Aaron Kuterski outside the courthouse.
15: Mangione's guilty plea at federal court comes just weeks before the start of his state murder trial. His attorneys are already asking a court to dismiss it, saying a second prosecution would amount to double jeopardy. This may be his shot to convince the federal judge to give him something other than life in prison when he's sentenced in December. Whatever time he ends up serving, Mangione's also signaling his preference to serve it in a federal, not a state prison that could be more crowded and more violent.
14: After all that rain in the Midwest, a swollen river overflowed its banks in Noblesville, Indiana. Homes, businesses, and roads now submerged. Longtime local Odell Brumley.
16: I've lived down here ever since 1968, and I've never seen it flood so much as it has here lately.
14: Meanwhile, thousands of homes and businesses across the Midwest remain without power. Meanwhile,
27: Tropical Storm Lala in the Pacific is barreling towards Hawaii. On the forecast track, it could become a Category 1 hurricane by Saturday morning as it approaches the Big Island. A hurricane warning is in effect. And hurricane force gusts, dangerous surf are the biggest threat, along with 2 feet of rainfall right through the weekend.
14: ABC's Leslie Lopez. President Trump sharing his plans for the new White House ballroom as he appeals an order to halt construction. ABC's Mary Bruce.
28: The president deeply involved. New renderings showing the massive 90,000 square foot project adorned with Corinthian columns and a new detail, gold presidential seals. inside yellow marble floors and more gold finishes. The president has said his design was inspired by the halls of Versailles. In a statement, the White House saying, thanks to the builder-in-chief, the White House will be properly glorified.
14: You're listening to ABC News.
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14: The FBI says the nation's homicide rate has dropped to its lowest level in 75 years. It also shows a 9% decline in overall violent crime in 2025. The Council on Criminal Justice in Washington says it's hard to point to exactly why. A Massachusetts mayor is facing federal charges.
18: Federal prosecutors say Brian DePena obtained a $1.5 million COVID-19 small business loan, but that he only used $150,000 on his tire sale business. They say he spent $880,000 paying off his high-interest mortgages and $90,000 on his 2021 campaign for mayor of Lawrence. He was elected, and Friday the mayor was arrested on charges of wire fraud and money laundering. He appeared in federal court in Boston and was released after he turned over his passport. Brian Clark, ABC News.
14: NASA Administrator Jared Isaacman says the Kennedy Space Center's once-restricted shuttle landing facility will be open to the public for 2 days in November.
19: Max Power 2026 is just the beginning, and we welcome you all to come out and experience the possibilities.
14: Events will include an air show, Artemis astronauts, tech demonstrations, and a behind-the-gates bus tour. A bystander jumped into action at Glacier National Park when a man went over a waterfall. Two Bear Air Rescue says a victim was found face down in the water. A bystander pulled him to safety and conducted CPR until a heart rhythm returned. The rescue airlifted the man to safety and he was transported to the hospital. Dave Packer, ABC News.
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33: 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Gary McNamara and Eric Hurley talk about everything from politics to social issues and news of the day. 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
4: All across America, we are Red Eye Radio. He is Eric Hurley, and I'm Gary McNamara. Good morning. Welcome. Well, the first two things that we started out, I mean, it's we started out with the show this morning with the
0: commie cornucopia of contradictions with the whole Mandani grocery store thing where you're going to need ID.
1: Yeah.
0: You're going to need ID.
1: Yeah.
0: Think about this. What other grocery store demands you show ID unless you buy Sudafed or beer?
1: I know. Sudafed. Like, you know, thanks to a bunch of meth heads.
0: I can still remember.
1: I can't get cough syrup anymore.
0: I still remember at one store where, you know, I got Sudafed or the cough syrup or whatever. And I also got pool acid.
1: Yeah.
0: And, right. And it was like, bing, bing, bing, bing, you know, for both of them.
1: Yeah.
0: And they're looking, they go, wow. Both of these. I go, yeah, this is how you make meth.
1: No, it is.
0: I go, the
1: alpha dimethylphenylmethylamine hydrochloride.
0: Wow.
1: Yep.
0: Are you making that at home?
1: I have a friend, Walter White. He makes it.
0: Okay. I don't want to get too close to your house. Yeah. Then. Boom.
1: Hey, it's really good for your sinuses. And if you want to get some cleaning done.
0: So the whole thing is, you know, that as we've said, we use our argument against them. That means Mamdani and the Democrats in charge in New York do not want blacks or married women with children that need food to shop there. We're using their argument against them. Anybody knows that. I mean, we have a lot of fun with it, but it's a contradiction. And the same thing with the WNBA that we brought up, that now Sophie Cunningham is with the Guardian writer yesterday said she's now the war ambassador of anti-black and anti-trans. And it's like, anti-black? Where's this coming from?
1: What is that?
0: You know, where's this? And we started, and we said this yesterday. We said, you know, the whole thing with the WNBA now being behind the whole radical transgender movement, yet they don't have one biological male playing in the WNBA.
1: Yeah.
0: Not one.
1: There isn't one.
0: Not one.
1: Yeah.
0: And, you know, again, this is the contradiction, the hypocrisy that they have, as they almost believe they're like an entity outside of anything else.
1: Yeah.
0: You know what I mean? Like,
1: yeah.
0: But the coach of the WNBA coach, Cheryl Reeve, who she wore the shirt that said
1: trans kids belong.
0: Yeah, trans kids belong. Mm-hmm. She has been a fierce advocate of women coaching in the NBA and not men. She wants a Rooney rule like they have in the NFL.
1: Right.
0: Which is you have to interview a certain number of blacks for any type of coaching job. Mm-hmm. She wants that for women. Now think about it. Here she is talking a while back on the Good Game podcast. Here we go.
1: Yeah.
2: College basketball before Title IX, after Title IX, when it became more important and more investment, that was code for.
3: And you got paid
2: more.
3: Got paid more.
2: Became a man's job. And so to this day, we still don't have more women coaching in college basketball than we do men. So that same thing, apply that same thing when 2 years ago, we lost 7 WNBA coaches, right? They got fired because all of a sudden this money, you know, became more, the WNBA blew up, valuations of franchises, right? In comes the NBA folks again, who had cast us aside for many years. In they come again, right? Now they want their franchises back and that sort of thing.
3: Mm-hmm.
2: It's more important again. And then we have more men. When we have NBA people. Mm-hmm. Becky Hammon being successful, you know, could lead to that.
0: But there you go.
1: Mm-hmm.
0: Wow. I mean, it's like they don't even, they have no memory that goes beyond 5 minutes ago.
1: Yeah, the bubble of now.
0: Yeah, as we've called it many times.
1: Yep.
0: And just so you know, I mean, we've talked about this before, and I told you during the break, I said, we got to make sure that we play this more often when we talk about the radical transgender movement and exactly, you know, what they're saying.
1: We reference it, but we want to make sure everyone in the audience has an opportunity to actually hear it.
0: Right.
1: Because we'll get accused of going, oh, that never happened. or you're exaggerating.
0: Yeah, and we're not exaggerating at all what the left is saying about transgenders. You can't talk about it at all. You can't question it because they have a much greater rate of suicide than the general public. So you can't even mention it, because if you mention it or question, because this, we're going to play Josh Hawley. This goes back a couple of years ago, talking to a Berkeley professor on, you know, basically can men get pregnant was the thing, wanting to, and you can tell he's like, I want to figure out, because honestly, my curiosity is, please explain it to me, and they never have to explain it.
1: Right.
0: And this is where we said on the right, don't be defensive about it.
1: No.
0: Attack, demand that they answer. Demand that they explain. You cannot get away with us or most other people with just making a statement and not explaining it. And that's what they're doing in the radical transgender movement. Here it is. This goes back a couple of years ago. Was it 2022 or 2023, I think? Here we go.
5: Professor Bridges, you said several times, you've used a phrase, I want to make sure I understand what you mean by it. You've referred to people with a capacity for pregnancy. Would that be women?
6: Many women, cis women, have the capacity for pregnancy. Many cis women do not have the capacity for pregnancy. There are also trans men who are capable of pregnancy, as well as non-binary people who are capable of pregnancy.
5: So this isn't really a women's rights issue.
6: We can recognize that this impacts women while also recognizing that it impacts other groups. Those things are not mutually exclusive, Senator Hawley.
5: Oh, so your view is that the core of this right then is about what?
6: So I want to recognize that your line of questioning is transphobic, and it opens up trans people to violence by not recognizing that.
5: Wow, you're saying that I'm opening up people to violence by asking whether or not women are the folks who can have pregnancies?
6: So I want to note that 1 out of 5 transgender persons have attempted suicide. So I think it's important
5: because of my line of questioning.
6: Because
5: so we can't talk about it.
6: Because denying that trans people exist and pretending not to know that they exist.
5: I'm denying
6: dangerous.
5: That trans people exist by asking
6: you
5: if you're talking
6: you?
5: About women
6: Are you?
5: Having pregnancies.
6: Do you believe that men can get pregnant?
5: No, I don't think men can get
6: pregnant. So you are denying that trans people exist.
5: Thank and that leads to violence. Is this how you run your classroom? Are students allowed to question you,
6: Absolutely.
5: Or are they also treated like this? Where you...
0: So you get the gist
1: yeah.
0: of it.
1: Yeah. And, you know, we've never focused on the on what he said there at the end, because we've talked about that since then, I think, a few times, about how certain students, well, there have been students in polls who showed this, where they say more and more they're afraid of speaking up in class, because if they speak out against the professor, they think they'll lose, you know, the credit for that class. They'll fail the class because they speak out against the professor. And I dare you, if you're in her class, to do that. And let's see if you pass if you do. Because, you know,
0: the point is, well, go ahead.
1: Well,
0: go ahead.
1: And this is, you know, just to add to what we've been saying about this is, and the point of replaying it clearly is to demonstrate that they recognize there's a mental health crisis. You talking about it automatically, just bringing it up. Josh Hawley never said anywhere, I deny that trans people exist.
0: That's the point I'm trying to make. He's do I believe that there are people that believe in their minds that that they're the opposite sex? Yes. Does that mean if they're a man, they can get pregnant?
1: Yeah.
0: No. End of story. You're not denying that they don't exist. As we know, with the human mind, a lot of people believe a lot of different things.
1: Mm-hmm.
0: So I believe they exist. It doesn't mean that because you believe you're a different sex, you actually are. Because you believe you are a different sex does not mean if you're a man, you can get pregnant. There's no hatred there. You're not acknowledging that you're acknowledging they don't exist. That's right there. Right there when she said that, that shows she doesn't give a damn about transgenders because she's lying. Never did he say, I'm not saying transgenders don't exist. I'm saying they can't get pregnant. People think lots of things.
1: Mm-hmm.
0: that shows right there. And then when she talks about the suicide, I'm going to guilt you into, they're going to commit suicide. No, what you're telling me is there's a severe mental health problem here, because if somebody, if I don't like something that somebody says and I commit suicide, and there's in that particular demographic that thinks that way, a huge amount, much greater than the average person in society, then there's a mental health problem here that you don't wish to recognize.
1: Right.
0: And the solution is for children or anybody else, let them cut off their body parts. Let them, let men play in women's sports. Yeah. Let men expose themselves right. to women in locker rooms. That's bat soup crazy.
1: Yep. And ignoring, ignoring the mental health crisis and saying nobody should talk about it and we should let it continue is also insane.
0: Yeah.
1: It's the first thing that should be addressed. It's the primary concern, because if you're telling me there is a greater rate of suicide in that population, then that population needs attention.
0: And you're saying they shouldn't get attention.
1: And you're saying they should get no attention.
0: Right.
1: Because if you give them attention, you're saying that's the cause of it, with no basis for that whatsoever.
0: Right. So what I would suggest on the right, or anybody who decides to get in the arena of ideas, when you say something and the left lies about what you're saying, don't ever go on the defensive. Attack back. Attack in the arena of ideas.
1: Yep.
0: Do not be on the defensive.
1: Right.
0: You have nothing to defend yourself against. Sophie Cunningham had nothing to defend herself. You saw that Representative Bolton yesterday came out and said, well, I'm sorry what I said, and if I hurt anybody's feelings, you know, on the trans, because he has stated before.
1: Right.
0: Now, there's basically two sexes, male and female.
1: Right.
0: Science says that.
1: Right.
0: So all in 1 week. The WNBA and Fauci, science doesn't matter.
1: Science doesn't matter. They don't care about the science. They've never bought into the science. I know. They didn't care about it. They didn't care about people's lives when it comes to COVID. They don't care about people's lives when it comes to the trans community. They don't care about people's lives
0: or
1: when
0: mental
1: it comes
0: health.
1: To greatly altering the entire grid because of this man-made climate change BS, and putting families, they have to foot the bill. Governor Hochul speaks up in New York, and then her party goes, no, no, no, no, no. This is the way it's supposed to go.
0: Yeah.
1: It's part of the plan.
0: Right. She was complaining about prices, and we have to do something. We have to roll back these climate change laws.
1: Yep.
0: And the Democrats came back and said, no, the whole purpose is to skyrocket electricity prices.
1: Yep.
0: That's the whole purpose.
1: Yep.
0: Now, we want to make this clear. We are not with the team that says singers, actors, and athletes should shut up, because everything going on in the WNBA is a great opportunity to dissect what the arguments are on both sides, as we always do. What are the actual arguments here? What are they actually saying? And once you do that, it's non-debatable. The only thing you're going to get is screaming from the left, because they can't argue. The left cannot argue every point that we just brought up right now.
1: No, no. And if you want to be an activist, be an activist. We didn't, you know, with the Dixie Chicks years ago, the whole shut up and sing thing. No. No. Use the entire time on stage. Demonstrate to the people who spent their hard-earned money to buy tickets that you don't care about anything else but this. This is why they spent their money on you. And you might get more people. I don't know.
0: Right. Make a concert into a political rally.
1: Right.
0: Go ahead. Do it.
1: They'll end up like John Mellencamp screaming at his own audience while he was on stage. Not like in an interview later on.
7: I have a feeling nothing makes him happy.
1: I don't think he's ever been happy. I don't think he's ever been happy. You know? It's like, you know, maybe you need to take one breath of fresh air without cigarette smoke being in it. He seems to be a chain smoker.
7: Oh, yeah.
1: I mean, I saw one, like it was a Sunday morning, CBS Sunday morning or something kind of interview several years ago. And he chain smoked through the whole thing. And I thought, wait a minute. I mean, they're in his home, so he can smoke if he's in his home, right? But would you not do that? Can you not set it down for a minute? You know, if you're being interviewed by somebody who's clearly a non-smoker, he doesn't care. Look, you know, these individuals, they're in it for, they get their notoriety. They want the power. They want their fame. They want the money. And then they want to become an activist and believe that, you know, their word rules over a significant number of people. Great. Don't shut up and sing. Keep it up.
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11: They are a species that is incredibly adaptable. 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
10: Meaning raccoons can eat just about anything and live just about anywhere. 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And while the Jimothy video may reflect a cute and cuddly creature,
11: remember that these animals are wild. 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
10: Posing a transmission threat for diseases such as rabies and canine distemper virus. I'm Rod Bain reporting for the U.S. Department of Agriculture in Washington, D.C.
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3: We're at Red Eye Radio. He's Eric Carly, and I'm Gary McNamara. Well, let's end the Mamdani WNBA conversation with number one, a headline in the Babylon Bee,
4: yeah.
3: Which is all parody. Mm-hmm. WNBA coaches stumped as to what the W stands for. And,
4: perfect.
3: And then finally, you saw that 9/11 families are furious. They don't want Mamdani at the memorial.
4: Right.
3: Yeah. This one could have been in the Babylon Bee. Of course, it's a fake quote, but here's what it says. Ready for this? It shows a picture of Mamdani. It says, "Stop discussing 9/11 with me. It is very difficult for every New Yorker. I, for instance, lost two uncles who were in the cockpit that day."
4: Oh, my gosh.
3: End of
4: wow.
3: Quote. End of fake quote.
4: Wow.
3: It's like, oh, my God.
4: Wow. Like,
3: whoa.
4: Wow.
3: Wow.
4: Wow. Some of the stuff that gets through over at the Babylon Bee. I wonder what doesn't get through.
3: I know. Well, that last one wasn't the Babylon Bee.
4: Oh, okay.
3: The last one wasn't.
4: Okay. All right.
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1: And he is Eric Carly, and I'm Gary McNamara. Welcome and good morning. Prices, we'll talk about that in just a minute.
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1: You know, I've seen over the last week, and I've seen it from conservative influencers, this particular one I saw yesterday in the response to it. It was Matt Walsh saying grocery prices are insane. They're still rising. Addressing this problem should be the number one priority of every elected leader. End the stupid foreign wars and focus on this issue. It's one of the main reasons that socialists are gaining power. And then David Harzani from TheFederalist.com wrote, 1901, average American family spends 42% of budget on food. 1945, 23% of their income they spend on food, of their budget. 1965, 15%. Today, 9.5%, though we eat out far more often than ever and have far more variety. In recent years, we've had a spike because of COVID and inflationary domestic policy, and then things like the avian flu for eggs and the drought for beef. Grocery prices aren't insane. Americans spend less on their budget on food than any other country. We certainly don't need the Air Force to come home and help us with our groceries. We figured that out. We could do with less whiny doomer grievance culture. That's a shot at Matt Walsh. Then I saw this. Not Your Grandfather's Middle Class Life. And it was just an op-ed piece by somebody who reads the Wall Street Journal. They have where you can write in and they'll let you give your opinion. And it said, regarding the op-ed piece, the downward mobility of struggling young baby boomers, younger Americans face real economic challenges, especially the high cost of housing, education, and childcare. But part of today's financial pressure also comes from how much our expectations have changed. I'm 73. When I was growing up, we had one television and received four channels for free. We had one telephone in the house. For years, we had one car. Even though my father was a successful attorney, he took the train to work. And the day he bought my mother her own car was a major family event. Our big annual vacation was driving to Florida and staying in a modest motel. Children played sports, but families didn't spend thousands of dollars on year-round travel teams, private coaching, specialized equipment, hotels, and airfares. Today, many households pay for several cars, multiple cell phones, cable, streaming services, internet, frequent restaurant meals, and regular air travel. None of these expenses seems excessive by themselves, but together they greatly increase the cost of what we now call the normal middle-class life. We had less, but we didn't feel deprived. Perhaps younger Americans aren't only struggling to afford what their grandparents had, but a far more elaborate version. That was a guy who reads the Wall Street Journal who decided to comment on it a couple of days ago in the Wall Street Journal, Mark from Rochester.
8: Yeah.
1: And I've seen this in the last couple of days. You're seeing people on the right come out and say, look, we have it really good, and food isn't as expensive. It doesn't take as much of the budget. I've talked about in the past, not in this context, but looking back at when I watched the series on History Channel, The Men Who Built America. Mm-hmm. And I went, my God, we all know. I don't care, who you are. 99% of America has a better life, better access to better food, health care, technology, everything else than Rockefeller did back then, Carnegie, any of the people that were around at that particular time that it focused on, except for the size of the house and real estate.
7: Right.
1: And you can say that, but, and it's true. It doesn't make a bit of damn difference, and you're not going to convince anybody politically to change their mind. People are living in the moment now. They saw what prices were. They see what prices have increased the last 5 years. That's all they care about.
7: No, it is the moment of now, because the only thing they can compare it to is where it was before, where their life was before.
1: Right.
7: They didn't live through the Great Depression. They didn't live through 100 years before the Great Depression. They didn't live through past lives, and past times in America. They lived through their life, and it's the only thing that's going to matter. Their experience is the only thing that's going to play into that. Should we be grateful for everything we have?
1: Mm-hmm. Yep.
7: But the problem is when you're shopping, having to make choices, and pricing is a problem every time, and you're having to make more and more choices.
1: Well, should we recognize, for example, because when we talk about food, and we started the show with the Mamdani required ID.
7: Mm. Yeah.
1: For his grocery stores, of course it should be a concern that when we practice more socialized government, and government has more control of the capital and has an ability to have more control of the capital. For example, last December when Trump dropped, remember, the 200 different tariffs on food items.
7: Right.
1: Food items were going up because of it. That's what people relate to.
7: Right.
1: That's what and he said it. We're going to lower the tariffs so things are cheaper for people. Well, wait a minute. It didn't have to be this way.
7: Right.
1: And so, I mean, that for example, or when we see, the belief. And I did see somebody ask one of the Democrat socialists, well, I'm against monopolies and capitalism. It's like, well, really, capitalism doesn't have a monopoly. The ultimate monopoly would be what you're proposing, which would be a socialist communist nation where the government is the big monopoly because you've said the goal is to own industry. Well, if you're saying you're going to own industry, you know, you're worried about five billionaires who own a tremendous amount of wealth that's all in stock in the private sector that's creating jobs and making our society more productive, and your goal is to have only one trillionaire, which is the federal government, that does not have to react to market forces but politics in a monopoly, and you're trying to convince me that's going to be cheaper and provide better services. It's not.
7: Right. No, it isn't. And it's, you know, this is something, again, that over and over again, people, here's what happens. When people are underwater, they don't, they're, you know, they'll tell you, yeah, I'm grateful for everything I have, but it's not getting the job done. They'll tell you, look, you know, again, we're drowning here. We need relief. The question is, are there enough people right now? Well, more precisely, November 3rd, that feel like the Democrats, as crazy as they are, will do a better job at getting them out of the situation they're in. It's hard for me to believe that.
1: Oh, the answer is no, but how many people believe that? I am amazed, constantly amazed. One of the things that has happened, you know, to me in my travels, as I've talked about, is a hotel that I've stayed at, and just when I walk in, the number of people I meet in that lobby, that all from all around the country, some extremely impressive, but the number of clueless people I've met that have no idea what's going on. And in my everyday happenings, even when I was doing a lot of public speaking and everything else, I was the invite would come from people and groups that were more conservative, so they had an idea that was going on. You start talking to people on the left, you cannot believe what they don't know. It's really, I'm not saying that I can't find people on the right that don't, because I've still, you and I've always talked about it, people who come up and go, I listen to your show and I'm way more conservative than you. Okay, let's go through the issues. Well, that's not conservative. Well, that's not conservative. Well, that's not good. So they may think, some may think some way, but most conservatives that I meet, people that really call themselves conservative, have a great idea what's going on in the world. You look at liberals out there, they have, it's shocking the ignorance out there and how they form. And I use that one couple as an example that I met about 4 months ago that would had definitive opinions on everything. And then I say, well, that's not true. Here's, you know, here's the source. I can find out immediately, even from liberal sources that will verify, you know, what I'm saying. And the answer was, we don't believe anything that we read or see. Well, then how did you come to your opinion? And like I said, blank eyes, glassy over eyes, like, I don't know. I don't know.
7: Well, that's why, you know, when I say it, I find it hard to believe that people would trust, you know, the left to get them, you know, on a better financial situation, on a better financial path. But that's a prime example as to why it can happen.
1: And I go back, remember when I used to do my hockey skating?
7: My hockey workout skating.
1: Do you remember those times?
7: Right after your twirling and all of that on the ice.
1: The thing I'll never forget is when I used to do my skating workout, and the one time I had to tell you that one of the figure skating instructors came over and said, "You skate really good, but maybe you should try this." And that was that set you off. Going,
7: so well,
1: you're
7: you
1: taking
7: admit,
1: figure skating lessons.
7: Was, you admit.
1: I'll never
7: You're
1: forget
7: figure
1: how,
7: skating.
1: I'll never forget how funny that was.
7: I've never been on the ice with a professional figure skating coach.
1: But the firefighter that I met, remember I told the firefighter story?
7: Right.
1: This guy who seemed conservative and everything else, and it came to September. And he said, I'll never because the, then it, this would have been, 2008, because Obama.
7: Yeah.
1: And we had talks on general stuff. I go, this guy seems pretty conservative. And it was in September after everything was over, you know, all the conventions were over. And he came up to me and he goes, you know something? He goes, I really never knew how conservative Obama was. I said, well, when did you start paying attention to what he was saying? Oh, last week. This is in September in the run-up.
8: Mm-hmm.
1: I can't tell you how many people are like that.
7: Oh, yeah. No, the bubble of now.
1: Yeah, the bubble of right now. I go, wow, what did you hear?
7: And then, well, and they'll see something. They'll see a meme on Facebook and go buy it. It's all of a sudden, it's the new fact. All of a sudden, it's new information. This is where many people are getting their information. Somebody posted on social media. Okay, well, where are they getting their information? It doesn't matter. I kept scrolling.
1: Yeah, you always have to double check. I found that out yesterday using AI.
7: And the one thing to eat at bedtime to melt 6 pounds of body fat every night. Huh? That sounds like clickbait. So I clicked it.
1: It always bothered me, the melting part. You know, in my body, melting anything inside my body scared me.
7: Yeah, I don't want things melting while I'm sleeping.
1: We are Red Eye Radio.
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7: What are you laughing at?
1: The WNBA, Clay Travis. I'm upping my offer, $10 million for a head-to-head basketball game between the defending WNBA champion Las Vegas Aces and a boys' high school state title team of my choice. If the Aces beat my team, I will give them $10 million. So this.
7: All right. All right.
1: Reminds me of Billie Jean King and Bobby Riggs. Remember the?
7: Yeah.
1: Well, you probably don't remember that.
7: No, actually, I do, yeah.
1: Do you remember that?
7: Yeah.
1: How big
7: yeah,
1: that
7: yeah.
1: was?
7: It was? Yeah, it was huge.
1: The Battle of the Sexes. By the way, I was laughing at that. It was, like, ridiculous.
7: Right, right.
1: You know, Bobby yeah. Riggs was not a, he was an old guy, never a top-tier player, and she was at the peak of her career.
7: But they commercialized that. I mean, they got, I don't know how much promotional
1: it's like
7: mileage.
1: Most women professional golfers could beat me.
7: Yeah, and me.
1: Well,
7: actually,
1: you.
7: Anybody could beat me.
1: You wouldn't be invited.
7: My golf score is a great bowling score. Perfect 300.
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3: From ABC News, I'm Dave Packer. Luigi Mangione has officially pleaded guilty to two federal charges in an open court, admitting to killing UnitedHealthcare CEO Brian Thompson in December of 2024. Tears from Thompson's family inside the courtroom, but outside, says ABC's Aaron Katursky.
4: To some, Mangione became a folk hero, the face of their cause. But fewer supporters showed up, a few sobbing in the hallway. Still, as the Thompson family was rushed from the courthouse to a waiting car, chants of America loves Luigi.
3: NYPD Commissioner Jessica Tisch.
5: To those who idolize Luigi Mangione, I say this. Violence is not a cause. Murder is not a message, and a killer is certainly not a hero.
3: A tropical storm on a collision course with the 50th state.
6: Tropical storm Lala in the Pacific is barreling towards Hawaii. On the forecast track, it could become a Category 1 hurricane by Saturday morning as it approaches the Big Island. A hurricane warning is in effect.
3: ABC meteorologist Leslie Lopez in Indonesia. At least two people dead and collapsed buildings and homes after a powerful magnitude 7.7 earthquake off the coast. President Trump is denying reports that families of service members aboard the USS Abraham Lincoln are concerned for their loved ones' health and safety. The record deployment at sea now for 9 months, the president asked if that's too long.
9: No. Not nearly long enough.
3: Two American Airlines planes over Arizona, both with the same call numbers, American Flight 2482. One arriving, the other departing, a very alert air traffic controller calling the respective flights 2482. For departure and 2482 arrival, all caught by ATC.com.
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3: President Trump is appealing his ballroom case to the U.S. Supreme Court.
14: The administration's filing takes head-on the idea embraced by an appeals court panel that the president is not the owner of the White House, but merely a tenant. The administration's petition says that would make a judge the president's de facto landlord. Two lower courts have now ruled against Trump, saying Congress must authorize the ballroom before non-security-related construction can continue. The latest order is set to take effect next week, unless the justices step in.
3: ABC's Stephen Portnoy. Evenflo is recalling nearly 23,000 Revolve 180 Lightmax NXT infant car seats manufactured before April of 2025. Federal safety regulators say the seats might not recline, increasing the risk of an injury in a crash. A grandmother and a six-year-old in Worcester, Massachusetts, each bitten by a fox in the same neighborhood, less than 24 hours apart. Janessa Pagan-Williams says a fox bit her arm, finger, and leg.
8: After it went on my arm, it made the tissue come out because it bit really hard and went deep, deep, deep to the tissue.
3: Hours later, it bit a grandmother playing with her grandkids. Police say the fox was trapped, euthanized, and will be tested for rabies. A new degree of option at Arizona State is ruffling some feathers. The school has launched a bachelor's in content creation with courses covering on-camera presence and podcasting. Critics question the legitimacy and value, even though there are similar programs at other universities. Dave Packer, ABC News.
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31: 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Gary McNamara and Eric Harley talk about everything from politics to social issues and news of the day. Whether you're up late or you're just starting your day, welcome to the show from the Relief Factor Studios. This is Red Eye Radio.
1: All across America, we are Red Eye Radio. He is Eric Harley, and I'm Gary McNamara. Good morning. Thank you for being here.
7: Thank you.
1: All right. Climate change update.
7: Oh, good.
1: The Aspen Ideas Climate Conference went on here recently.
7: Okay.
1: And here's what Hollywood writer and producer Dorothy Fortenberry had to say, for example, about things that Hollywood should be doing concerning climate change.
7: Oh.
1: Are you ready for this one?
7: I hope so.
1: Stop what you're doing unless you're driving.
7: That's right.
1: There we go.
7: All right.
24: But there's also just the act of portraying reality as it is. And if you just made a regular show where the weather in your show mirrored the weather that we're all living through, that would end up conveying, you know, there would be days where the sky was full of smoke. You know, we're still making all of our Hallmark Christmas specials with snow.
7: Okay.
1: Making all of our Hallmark Christmas specials with snow.
7: Yeah.
1: That's because it still snows.
7: There's no such thing as snow, and we all know it. Except in a Hallmark movie. Well, didn't somebody say that one time? Didn't some alarmist come on and say, the only place in the future, the only place kids will see snow is like in a movie or something? I think they did. It goes back a ways.
1: Now
7: that it's getting so bad that there won't be any snow anywhere for anyone
1: see. Oh, yeah.
7: Kids will not live anywhere where there is snow.
1: I forgot who said it, but you're correct. You're correct.
7: It will only be in movies.
1: Check AI.
0: Yeah.
7: Yeah, exactly. Because I want it to be accurate.
1: Well, I do know for a fact that since they don't produce the Hallmark movies during the Christmas vacation.
7: No, they're probably finishing up right now.
1: Right.
7: They're probably in post right now.
1: Since they do them in the summer.
7: Right.
1: In many
7: just
1: of
7: like
1: these
7: recording Christmas albums, they do it all in the summer.
1: Right. It's they do use fake snow.
7: Yes.
1: Well,
7: it's not even good fake snow, quite frankly.
1: Well, personally, I mean, we just finished Christmas in July on Hallmark. They have that every year.
7: No, my wife was watching it the other day.
1: They still have that. Okay.
7: Yeah. But you know what I've started to notice? They're using the same snow in every movie. I thought, that's the same snow I saw in the last four movies. That's a ripoff.
1: Well, I think they do a great disservice diet-wise.
7: Because they're all they do is
1: coffee, muffins, pastries.
7: And you never really see them eat the entire muffin.
1: Hot chocolate.
7: Right.
1: Let's go have a hot chocolate.
7: Yeah.
1: All right. Hey. Have you finished that one? Let's have a double. Let's go for another one. We can do it.
7: And there's always someone bringing someone else coffee. Hey, I thought you might want a coffee. No, that's not how it works.
1: Muffins.
7: How it works in life is you call ahead, right? Or you plan ahead. I'm bringing coffee tomorrow. Give me your order. I'll bring it in the morning. It'll be here. But it's in those movies, it's like, here, I thought you might need this. Oh, thank you. An afternoon pick-me-up. And I'm thinking, first of all, if you've got the afternoon pick-me-up, sorry, no offense to Hallmark, but you might have a problem. You're drinking too much coffee. You live in a small town called Christmasville. What in your life is requiring you to be alert for 21 hours a day?
1: Do they ever do Christmas in Miami without snow?
7: No, there's been a couple of them. Where was it? Where was the one place?
1: Tropical Christmas? Or
7: I don't know
1: like
7: if
1: that.
7: They did. They probably have. And then at the very end, look, it's snowing. The weatherman says it's never happened here. That's because it hasn't. This is a movie. I would love to do the fourth wall in one of those movies. But you know, that'd be fun.
1: I just love it, though. There should be less snow during the Christmas Hallmark movies.
7: Yeah. We're still showing people snow, and it's not realistic.
1: Actually, I've never, maybe there's one out there. I will accuse Hallmark of always having manageable snow.
7: Well, there are actually, I did see a couple of movies where the couple got stranded.
1: Oh, that's right.
7: Yeah, there were a couple of movies. They were traveling, and they got stranded because they're driving a rear-wheel drive vehicle. Through a snowy mountain
1: pass. No, there
7: pass.
1: Are. I do remember. There's a couple where they got. Remember their flights got canceled. There's like a couple of those where their flights got canceled and they had to drive somewhere.
7: And there was one where one of them was a musician, and they actually got a ride on a famous person's bus. I forget the artist who played the famous person, famous singer, but it was an actual singer. Marie Osmond.
1: Oh, wow.
7: Yeah, there was that. I just found out Leanne Rimes has done a couple of the Hallmark movies. So Jewel has done a couple. I looked at my wife. I was like, but is that Jewel? She was like, yeah, she's done a few of these. I'm like, really? So, yeah. I mean, they're apparently, you know, this is a thing now.
1: Well,
7: a good paycheck.
1: Well, I mean, I think the Hallmark movies should reflect the real world. There should be more violence.
7: Well, we should have more protests. That don't include, you know, shutting down the tree farm.
1: No.
7: Or when do we want it? The tree farm. Where do we want it? Right here. Where it needs to be. Where the trees grow. I mean, it's not a good chant, but it's a chant.
1: If climate change should be brought in,
7: farms.
1: Why not other all, you know, liberal narratives?
7: No, actually.
1: Which means you couldn't have a Christmas movie.
7: Well, they didn't go that far. On one of them, it was about a tree farm, but they had this one tree that had been there forever, and they wanted it to be the national tree.
1: Oh.
7: And then.
1: It's called the national tree.
7: Is it called the national tree?
1: Yeah, I remember that. That's like 10, 15 years old. That's
7: Is it that old?
1: Yeah.
7: And so they were like, yeah,
1: they take it all across the country, though.
7: Yeah.
1: Oh, they didn't? The one I saw, they took all the way across the country.
7: Okay, this was the difference.
1: Because
7: they were trying to convince the tree farm, and the tree had been there, and it was a tribute to one of the parents who passed away, and they thought, no, they would never want this. And then I can't remember. I think at the end they chopped it down and burned it. I could be wrong. I don't remember things well. When I watch these movies, because I'm too busy making comedy during the, you know, breaks. My wife is not laughing very hard, but I am.
1: Yeah, since I dropped Satellite, you know, I cut the cord like 6 years
7: ago. They're all over YouTube for free. Third parties have posted them all over YouTube.
1: Oh, really?
7: I don't know why there hasn't been a content claim on that, but they're all over YouTube.
1: Are they really?
7: Yeah. Oh. All over. And the problem is, once your wife watches one, your algorithm on YouTube is filled with them. I'm trying to watch some guys fish, and I can't get past all the Christmas movies.
1: You know what I did yesterday? Because the pot laws have changed again in Texas.
7: Yeah. So you went to a smokeout or something?
1: I went to a smoke. I wanted the Hallmark movies to cover that.
7: Yeah, right.
1: We're all just sitting here getting high.
7: Just
1: give
7: weed.
1: Me another muffin.
7: Just weed. It's all natural. Here, I brought coffee.
1: No, but I was trying to get a handle on it.
7: Here, you know, just edibles.
1: I was trying to get a handle on it. It's like you see some of the sentences I get from when I get Delta 8, Delta 10. I never heard of Delta 10.
7: Delta, wow, there's a 10 now?
1: Delta 10.
7: Okay.
1: THCA, which apparently is either in vape or smoke form that does not have any of the intoxicating qualities until you heat it.
7: There's a new one, TMZ1, which makes you think that the paparazzi is following you.
1: But it starts out like 2 years in prison mm-hmm. for the lowest amount,
7: right.
1: And it goes up to life in prison.
7: Wow.
1: But Delta 9 is still legal. That's the first, I guess.
7: So I guess it doesn't get you high.
1: The first evolution of the hemp weed
7: right.
1: was Delta 9.
7: Right.
1: That's still legal. Okay. Now, they filed suit on it. But, you know, just try
7: the retail organizations,
1: organizations, and some cop has filed a federal lawsuit.
7: Oh, wow.
1: You know, so be interesting. I don't know if they're going to take it off or not, but I mean, what a mess that's going to be because you're a cop. You don't know. And I remember about 6 months ago, I was talking to a police officer about that. And he just said, we arrest people and figure it out later if they have a quantity, you know, of it. Because you can't tell whether something is Delta 9, Delta 10, regular weed. I don't even know. What's regular weed called?
7: The weed.
1: Is there a Delta before it, I guess, was my point.
7: Yeah, I don't know. I don't know. But someone in the media made the point the other day that in certain cities, it's just a misdemeanor. It's just a civil fine. So if you get caught with a small amount of actual weed, I don't know how small the amount is in that jurisdiction, then you pay a fine. I think you still have to show up for court or whatever. I don't know how it works. But you can't, but they've got more harsh sentences on the Delta 8. So I don't know.
1: And the thing is, it hasn't been explained. Is it more intoxicating than Delta 9? Is it just because of the chemistry of it? Is it more? I've not heard that. And yeah, so I did see, what was the I'm doing this from memory now. I don't have it in front of me. It's like 400 grams life in prison.
7: Of Delta 8?
1: Of Delta 8 or wow. Delta 10, which I don't even know what Delta 10. I've never heard of the Delta 10. I didn't even know it was about 2 years ago where you were telling me, you said, you know, weed's legal here. I go, what are you talking about? This is Texas. And you're the first one that you saw it somewhere. I didn't even know. I was wondering why I saw all these vape and smoke shops in my neighborhood. I'm like, wow, people are really smoking and vaping.
7: Medical marijuana is legal.
1: To tobacco?
7: Right.
1: Yeah, but those aren't dispensaries. Those are all the ones that opened up are commercial for recreational.
7: But weed is not legal.
1: Weed is not legal, no.
7: No. I never made that claim, but it was... But
1: but the offshoots of it, the Delta, I mean, it's still.
7: Oh, you mean in the
1: THC.
7: In the plant form, you mean?
1: No, it's still in the plant form, edible form, mm-hmm. vape form.
7: Right.
1: Whatever other form there would be.
7: Right.
1: If it's Delta 8, Delta 9, Delta 10, THCA, I think is the one that I saw yesterday.
7: Well, and
1: that they're all legal and have been legal since 2018. I had no idea till you told me 2 years ago.
7: This is the hemp derived THC.
1: Right.
7: Yeah, exactly. Yeah,
1: but it's still THC.
7: Right. Yes. Yeah. Because this is why the lawmakers and lieutenant governor went up. He just battled for this. And then the governor kind of balked at what the lieutenant governor had actually pushed for. Because
1: the legislature did not pass this law.
7: No. And so there was
1: the new law.
7: You know, this, yeah. So this was basically the compromise. And I don't know where it goes from here, but we do have medical marijuana, but it's so stringent. It has to go through for each patient. I think it has to go through, I don't know how many approval levels.
1: Yeah.
7: I don't know, but it's not the same as other states.
1: But I couldn't believe how many in the last couple of years vape and smoke shops appeared in my neighborhood. And I was, and until you told me about, you know, the hemp law, the 2018 agriculture bill on that, I had no idea. And I was really wondering, you know, because I'm just driving by going, wow, there's a lot of people sure smoking tobacco these days in different forms or getting a nicotine. I had no idea.
7: Right. None. Right.
1: But then again, in my neighborhood, we just got liquor stores in 2020.
7: Well, and I had seen it actually in an advertisement. This is legal in Texas. I saw it on X, actually. That's where I saw it. That's how I learned it. THC part, because all of the hemp movement was really about two things: agriculture, farmers being able to diversify in what they were going to grow, and also CBD being used, the CBD part of it being used for medical purposes. And there were a lot of people mm-hmm. pushing for that. But there was a workaround that got the THC involved, and that's what they did.
1: But the original point is when you talked about your wife on YouTube, that the algorithm, once you watch one Hallmark movie, boom.
7: Yeah.
1: Well, I made the mistake on my phone of doing this research all day on Facebook. Every other post is, this is legal. This is legal.
7: Yep.
1: Here's the drink. Here's this. Here's Willie's. I got Willie Nelson makes a Delta 9 drink that is available in liquor stores in Texas.
7: Yeah.
1: So I'm just like, okay, but I don't know how you regulate it when it's basically the same drug, just in a different, they get there in a different chemical way. And one can get you life in prison and the other is free. It just, I just don't see this lasting. I just don't.
7: Yeah.
1: But it was about the algorithm. I'm like, every other, I get in liquid form.
7: Yeah.
1: Willie Nelson. Oh, wow. Figures.
7: Yeah.
1: We are Red Eye Radio.
7: Brought to you by FPPF, Fuel Power Max.
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0: up. The president and the Iran war. Wow.
1: Yeah.
0: When I saw the statement yesterday, I just burst out laughing. I'm like, you got to stop it. You need to stop. He needs to stop talking.
1: Well, that's what I was saying the other day. Really, don't say anything about it. We're doing everything we can to keep them from getting nuclear weapons. That's our mission. And we're sticking with that every day. And just say that. Just repeat that. How are negotiations going? We'll tell you when there's a deal, if that happens. When it happens, we'll tell you. Otherwise, we're making sure they don't get nuclear weapons.
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0: achieve something extraordinary, 1 million miles or more without a preventable accident. 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
4: We are Red Eye Radio. 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
5: And thank you.
4: You know, I think it was when I saw the Truth Social from the president this morning. Iranian leadership has been unbelievably duplicitous. They asked for a meeting. Some would say beg. Talks begin with more scheduled in the immediate future. And they say openly and proudly that they're not having any discussions, that nothing's being talked about, and they're only dealing with Oman. They then go on to give their usual blather to say the Strait of Hormuz will be operated powerfully by them when it is already controlled by the United States Navy. You get where this is going yesterday.
5: Saw
4: a response, Jim Garrity, National Review, and I agree with this. I have never seen a president so eager to announce to the world that he has been fooled by the other negotiating party over and over and over again. When I saw that yesterday, I burst out laughing.
5: Well,
4: I was like, well, of course, they've been this way. He's sounding surprised. He's constantly surprised. That's the imagery that he's giving.
5: Right.
4: And it's like, stop it.
5: And then we'll hear, and it's inevitable, we'll hear again. But we're going back to the table.
4: Yeah.
5: But they still want to talk. A deal, we're very close to a deal, is what Qatar and the Saudis told him the other day. A deal is imminent. No, it's not. It won't ever be. Regime gone, uranium in our hands. Period. That's the only way this thing ends on a positive. And I don't think that's going to happen. Which means it's probably not going to happen in our lifetime. I really hope I'm wrong. You know, if the Israelis are claiming, you know, there's something going on and there's, you know, some kind of backdoor covert operation going on to remove the regime. And it ends up, and I've said this before, they end up coming out saying, hey, this is why we had to do this and say what we said. And here's what we did. And the regime is gone. And the uranium is in our hands. I'll say, okay, great. I would still say, stop talking. There's only one thing you need to say. Our mission remains as it was from day one. To keep them from getting nuclear weapons, we're going to work to no end to do that. We won't talk about anything else until it happens. If something else happens that we believe is worth bringing to you, we'll let you know. But we will work to no end to keep them from getting nuclear weapons. That's all we have to say. That is the mission. It's ongoing.
4: Yeah.
5: And we're not going to divulge anything else.
4: That which, again, he's losing his base on this big time. Just right. Big time. I've not seen anything. And on the reflecting pool debacle, when you lose Scott Jennings on the reflecting pool.
5: Yeah. Yeah. Yeah.
4: Because Jeanine Pirro, who you could not find, you could not find a bigger cheerleader for Donald Trump as president than Jeanine Pirro, currently the federal attorney for D.C.
5: Yeah, yeah.
4: And, you know, the stories out there saying, you know, because he said she choked on this one. Mm-hmm. Is what he said.
5: Mm-hmm.
4: You've got multiple news sources stating that he's discussed letting her go.
5: Right.
4: Over this.
5: Right.
4: Which, if the president's going to talk about it as he did yesterday, it better be fact-based.
5: Yeah.
4: When you lose Scott Jennings, who is the... Remember, Scott Jennings takes the Republican side and the president's side on almost everything. That's what his job is.
5: Mm-hmm.
4: A lot of the time, his spin is absolutely correct. Sometimes you're like, oh, man, all right, yeah, you're really reaching there.
5: Yeah.
4: But when he finally, as we played the audio yesterday, just said, this is ridiculous. This guy didn't do anything. And you're going after him. And you're continuing to go after him. The president spends too much time on things that don't matter. And we said it early on. Unless you have a filtration system in there, you're not going to have clear water. It's that simple.
5: Right.
4: Unless you treat it like a swimming pool, it's not going to be clear. And it wasn't. But he just things that, and I don't know, I can't get into his mind. I don't know why. I don't know whether it's ego. I don't know what it is. But if you will lose, the president has lost a ton of his base. Even the influencers on prices now, because when he put back the tariffs again. Now remember, the tariffs are not as high as they were before. The tariffs were a lot higher before in many different products. But when you've got this president going after Jeanine Pirro, one of his most loyalist people ever. When you've got him constantly over and over again, basically telling you how the Iranians are making a fool out of him, which he actually said those words.
5: Yeah.
4: When you have the president going after the oil companies for profits like Obama and Biden and every liberal did, to the point of, as James Freeman brought up in the Wall Street Journal, voters have to put up with a lot of Trump's weirdness in return for his willingness to push back against leftist insanity. What's the point if he's going to adopt Senator Elizabeth Warren's talking points and pretend that he doesn't understand supply and demand, or that oil CEOs are more greedy than he or Ms. Warren are?
5: Hmm.
4: The shame of today's attacks on the energy producers is that he stepped on some extremely hopeful news in what has been a rather year of modest economic growth. As was reported in the last couple of days, factory activity expanded past expectations in the U.S. in July, growing at its fastest rate in more than 4 years, according to a survey of manufacturing firms. The ISM's Purchasing Managers Index was 55.6 in July compared to 53.3. Readings above 50 indicate a sectoral expansion. Analysts polled by the Wall Street Journal were expecting a reading of 54, and it was more than that. The new orders index expanded for the seventh consecutive month after four straight readings in contraction. And goes up talking about there was some good economic news to promote yesterday, and it's lost in a reflecting pool and going after oil companies and being surprised that Iran lies.
5: Again?
4: Yeah, again. It's just, it's frustrating.
5: Well, and the problem is it's all about the messaging. It's all about his words.
4: Yeah.
5: Hand it over, the reflecting pool thing. Look, I can't tell you, but I'll tell you it needs a thorough investigation. Let's see what they find.
4: Right.
5: And we'll go based on what she found. And if you're going to say, like he did over the weekend, she's wrong, then you better have something to back it up. Why is it you believe she's wrong?
4: He said because the judge went after her and she couldn't handle it.
5: Right.
4: She choked.
5: Let me rephrase that. What evidence do you have that her findings are wrong?
4: I don't believe Jeanine Pirro choked.
5: No. I don't believe so. If it's a contractor problem and that's what she found, then that's what you have. When your biggest cheerleader can't work that, we've seen this happen before. Epstein files. Next thing you know, your AG's gone.
4: Yeah.
5: I mean, it's not, this is over and over again. People who have defended him to no end. Well, actually, it wasn't it. It was the end of Pam Bondi's career as AG. And they get hired by him, and they're gone. Because you can't form an opinion isn't going to get you there. Especially in legal matters. You're going to have evidence. And it better be solid if you're going after somebody. If you're going to prosecute somebody. But then you end up, if you end up dragging somebody's name through the mud, somebody also has to pay for that. There should be, at the very least, an apology. If I was wrongly accused, I don't care who the president is.
4: Like I say, one of the biggest cheerleaders of this president and the Republicans is Scott Jennings. He's been a Republican, worked for Mitch McConnell, everything else.
5: Right.
4: When you lose him on the reflecting pool, and Trump lost him on the reflecting pool the other day.
5: Yeah. Right.
4: Play the audio.
5: Right.
4: Then you're doing something wrong. Meanwhile, in Chicago, a warning for Mondani. The closure of seven Save-A-Lot grocery stores on Chicago's South and West Sides has renewed debate over whether government subsidies can effectively address food access in underserved neighborhoods, with one free market policy expert arguing the shutdowns highlights the limits of public intervention. The stores operated by Yellow Banana closed after Save-A-Lot ended its operating agreement with the company, citing financial challenges that including a sharp decline in SNAP purchases. Chicago had invested $13.5 million in taxpayer dollars to renovate six of the seven locations as part of an effort to expand grocery access in neighborhoods often described as food deserts. Nicole Hoyer, researcher at the Heritage Foundation, said the closures were a predictable outcome of bad policy, dumping millions upon millions of dollars into these stores without addressing the root causes of grocery unaffordability, like city regulations, high taxes, even crime. Without addressing these things, just dumping more money into artificially inflating these grocery stores is not going to solve the problem. She said the governments lack the incentive that drive private business to operate efficiently. Free markets create better outcomes for the residents. They're better equipped to handle the intricacies of business, whether that's a high supply chain management or dealing with labor. The government, on the other hand, is backed by taxpayer dollars, so they don't really have an incentive to run these stores efficiently or cost effectively.
5: Yeah.
4: And as we see with Mondami, already the startup costs, cost doesn't matter because somebody else is paying for it.
5: Yep.
4: Not the customer.
5: Right.
4: We are Red Eye Radio.
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4: We are Red Eye Radio. He's Eric Carlin. I'm Gary McNamara. You know, talking about the Chicago grocery stores, we started the show talking about Mamdani, the ID and his aide said she said you would need like a library card. They couldn't say ID. Jonathan Turley says, it appears you'll need an ID to enter Mamdani markets, but not to vote for Mamdani. His staff is planning on a library card-esque card. So what it means is you need to go in, show your ID.
27: Get one of these cards from the city.
4: Right, and then get a card from the city saying you can shop at the city store. And so that means, since you have to really have an ID to get another ID, without question, this is the Democrat argument, blacks and married women with children will be excluded, will not be able to shop, because as we know, according to Democrats, blacks do not know how to get ID, and married women, because they change their names, have problems with ID.
27: Yeah.
4: So Mamdani is discriminating against blacks and married women with children who need food in order to survive.
27: Wow.
4: Have I made that dramatic enough?

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9: From ABC News, I'm Dave Packer. Luigi Mangione has officially pleaded guilty to two federal charges and an open court admitting to killing UnitedHealthcare CEO Brian Thompson in December of 2024. ABC Chief Investigative Correspondent Aaron Kutursky outside the courthouse.
10: Mangione's guilty plea at federal court comes just weeks before the start of his state murder trial. His attorneys are already asking a court to dismiss it, saying a second prosecution would amount to double jeopardy. This may be his shot to convince the federal judge to give him something other than life in prison when he's sentenced in December. Whatever time he ends up serving, Mangione's also signaling his preference to serve it in a federal, not a state prison that could be more crowded and more violent.
9: After all that rain in the Midwest, a swollen river overflowed its banks in Noblesville, Indiana. Homes, businesses, and roads now submerged. Longtime local Odell Brumley.
11: I've lived down here ever since 1968, and I've never seen it flood so much as it has here lately.
9: Meanwhile, thousands of homes and businesses across the Midwest remain without power. Meanwhile,
12: Tropical Storm Lala in the Pacific is barreling towards Hawaii. On the forecast track, it could become a Category 1 hurricane by Saturday morning as it approaches the Big Island. A hurricane warning is in effect. And hurricane force gusts, dangerous surf are the biggest threat, along with 2 feet of rainfall right through the weekend.
9: ABC's Leslie Lopez. President Trump sharing his plans for the new White House ballroom as he appeals an order
13: to halt construction. ABC's Mary Bruce.
14: The president deeply involved. New renderings showing the massive 90,000-square-foot project adorned with Corinthian columns and a new detail, gold presidential seals. Inside, yellow marble floors and more gold finishes. The president has said his design was inspired by the halls of Versailles. In a statement, the White House saying, thanks to the builder-in-chief, the White House will be properly glorified.
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17: The FBI says the nation's homicide rate has dropped to its lowest level in 75 years. It also shows a 9% decline in overall violent crime in 2025. The Council on Criminal Justice in Washington says it's hard to point to exactly why. A Massachusetts mayor is facing federal charges.
18: Federal prosecutors say Brian DePena obtained a $1.5 million COVID-19 small business loan, but that he only used $150,000 on his tire sale business. They say he spent $880,000 paying off his high-interest mortgages and $90,000 on his 2021 campaign for mayor of Lawrence. He was elected, and Friday the mayor was arrested on charges of wire fraud and money laundering. He appeared in federal court in Boston and was released after he turned over his passport. Brian Clark, ABC News.
17: NASA Administrator Jared Isaacman says the Kennedy Space Center's once-restricted shuttle landing facility will be open to the public for 2 days in November.
19: Max Power 2026 is just the beginning, and we welcome you all to come out and experience the possibilities.
17: Events will include an air show, Artemis astronauts, tech demonstrations, and a behind-the-gates bus tour. A bystander jumped into action at Glacier National Park when a man went over a waterfall. Two Bear Air Rescue says a victim was found face down in the water. A bystander pulled him to safety and conducted CPR until a heart rhythm returned. The rescue airlifted the man to safety and he was transported to the hospital. Dave Packer, ABC News.
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1: Gary McNamara and Eric Hurley talk about everything from politics to social issues and news of the day. 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
2: All across America, welcome and good morning. He is Eric Hurley and I'm Gary McNamara. All right, let's take a look at polling out there, because this is absolutely fascinating when you look at polling in the past and look at what polling is going to be like in the future. All right, the polling in the Hugh Hewitt had this yesterday. The polling in the Michigan Senate Democrat primary is reminiscent of the polling in the Wisconsin state race in the 2020 presidential race, where a Washington Post poll had Biden beating Trump by 17 points the week before the vote, which Biden, of course, won by less than 1%. The 2020 polling generally was awful everywhere. Stevens in the race yesterday in Michigan will be justifiably angry as huge polling errors tampering down voter enthusiasm and turnout. Polling has been broken for a quarter century and cannot be fixed, but it, well, it could be fixed, but it is still used by legacy media because it almost always, in almost 100% of cases, favors Democrats. And now we see a bias for the far left radical Democrats. And then said, I'll go a step further. Stevens could have won if the last week's poll hadn't shown the race was over. There has to be a reckoning. And I think, as he said, you know, you had that poll that showed 17 points, and then he had another one. He goes, this also is like the Des Moines Register poll. Remember that one?
3: Mm-hmm.
2: Released Saturday night before Tuesday's election in 2024. It widely differed from the actual vote. The poll showed Vice President Kamala Harris leading by 3 percentage points, but Trump won the state by 13 points. That's a 16-point difference. The Des Moines Register reporting on its epic miss for 2024. No doubt they will tell us they have corrected their errors and will be reporting their polling between now and November. And in this case, I took a look at the polling yesterday. The average of the polls, not one poll, the average of the polls was El Sayed winning by 10.5 points. He won by one. And so the question is, you know, are we going to see, you know, what are we going to see come this November? Now, a lot of these are state races, and that means Trafalgar will be a part of it.
3: Right.
2: When you do the state races
3: right.
2: like this, I don't know. Let me just look to see if Trafalgar, if there was any polling that I could see here. That you know, for that race, that had anything to do with. Let me just see here. We go back. Okay, here we go. Looking at all the different polling numbers out there. Okay, I'm trying to get the general thing for. Okay, this is Rogers. Rogers, this is they're already doing the election there. I was looking at it yesterday, and I just can't find what I'm looking for right now because it was really, it was fascinating. Okay, let me see if they have it here. Here it is. Okay,
3: okay.
2: These are all. Let's go through it right here. Okay, there's still Rogers versus Stevens. I'm not looking for that. I don't get you. I actually put it wasn't Rogers versus Stevens. I clicked it and it went to something that I wasn't looking for.
3: Okay.
2: It seemed to have disappeared.
3: Yeah.
2: Why has it disappeared here? I was looking at it yesterday. Well, it was
3: It was 10.5 points.
4: Yeah. Okay.
3: Is what the average of the polls show. One was actually 17 in the last week.
4: Okay.
3: And, okay, this should be it right here. Hang on one second. Okay, here we go. All right.
4: Okay.
3: 10.2 they have. 10.2 is the average.
4: All right.
3: And he won by one.
4: Okay.
3: Mitchell Research, Syed, 14. Emerson, all late July. Syed, 15. Another one. Plus, I'll just give it to you. Plus 14, plus 15, plus 10, plus 16, plus 13.
4: All right.
3: Those are the polling numbers. Now, there was one Detroit News had Stevens plus 7.
4: Hmm.
3: Every other one had double-digit numbers in July for that.
4: Hmm. Wow.
3: And so you look at it and you go, oh, okay. Now, you had President Trump the other day say he's got the best polling numbers ever. Well, all the polls are wrong.
4: Okay.
3: And the question was, well, what polls are you looking at? Because there isn't one poll, as was brought up by conservatives, there isn't one poll, not one Republican poll, that has him with the highest numbers ever.
4: Yeah, right.
3: And he's just on, he's down now, he's, you know, doing a lot of speeches now, and it's the best polling numbers ever, it's the best economy ever, everything is the best ever. And as we have said, the problem with the president right now when he's out there, when you start talking about things and you start disagreeing with what is self-evident to people, that's a huge problem. You might as well say nothing.
4: That's it. You know, this is a skill set that the president, okay, so we go after the GOP in general for saying nothing for far too long. But when you get very specific on something, as you mentioned, that is self-evident, that's the time when you do say nothing.
3: That's why Biden lost.
4: Yep.
3: And on all the major topics, what he was saying was self-evident to the American people was not true.
4: Right.
3: And, you know, when you have right now with the president, right, and by the way, I don't know if he talked about it in Vegas. He needs to drop the reflecting pool.
4: Yes.
3: Drop it.
4: Yeah, yeah.
3: Drop it. Drop anything that has to do with decorations in D.C.
4: Yeah.
3: That's got not an iota to do with whether Republicans are going to win.
4: Right.
3: Drop it.
4: Right.
3: Drop the Jeanine Pirro thing.
4: Yeah.
3: You go on the most conservative Facebook sites, you know, and social media sites yesterday. They're saying he needs to stop it.
4: Look, here's...
3: You cannot... When you lose, he lost... what's his name? From CNN. The Republican. I got my Scott Jennings. He lost Scott Jennings on that.
4: Yeah.
3: Scott Jennings was like, this is horrendous. They've got to just drop this. They had nothing on this guy.
4: Right.
3: And did you hear the story that her assistant and then she... They went into the Oval Office. It was apparently a very heated meeting where they brought the lack of evidence with them. And the president's still out there saying, well, I don't know about Jeanine Pirro. Oh, she's this and she's that. You need to shut up about that because you cannot find a more loyal person that is loved by MAGA than Jeanine Pirro.
4: Right. Yeah.
3: And you're picking fights now that, number one, don't matter, about things that don't matter at all. And on, you've already lost, you've got to, I've said it again, you need to shut up until you have something going on legitimately with Iran. You need to stop talking about it every day. And you need to stop putting things out. Well, there's a possibility that we can get a deal and they really want a deal. No, they don't. It's self-evident to anybody who's paying attention, especially people, your most loyalist out there, that you cannot trust Iran. Don't talk like you can.
4: Well, you know, the messaging is a problem all throughout. And because if you think the reflecting pool thing could have been very simple. We're going to get to the bottom of it. And I'm going to hire, we're going to have somebody that I trust to fully get to the bottom of it. And we'll find out what happened. And then we're going to fix it. And leave it at that.
3: Right.
4: And that's because you're not overpromising anything except for the fact that you're going to fix it. And something will be done. You know, when you identify a problem with something like that, all right, he has the power to fix that. He or the administration, the government has the power to fix that. So, all right, move on. You look at the situation with Mark Wayne Mullen, like over the weekend talking about visas and work visas. And work visas are, you know, because kind of a tricky thing to talk about. Now, this is a different situation because it's so tricky. And right now, people don't want to hear about work visas. And there is some word that, you know, there's with the administration, they're not happy with the answer of, well, work visas are necessary. It's something the president has talked about before. Now, he hasn't talked about it here lately in a big way, but back in his first term, he talked about, well, if the economy is growing, we're going to need more people to come here mm-hmm. and work, come here legally and work. You can't have all of these conflicts within the administration over and over again playing out. How many people have to be let go, fired, quit, move on? How many battles do you have to pick with your own people before you learn that you look, I don't care if they're screaming at each other in the Oval Office or in the hallway or whatever, but it is a horrible look when you've got them. It's clear. You're calling them out on social media. You know, and when he called out Pirro over this weekend, I thought, her days are numbered. I don't know when it's going to happen, but she's not going to be there long.
3: Here's Todd Blanche talking about it. A reporter asked him about it yesterday. The acting attorney general, still at the moment, about the Jeanine Pirro situation. Mm.
5: I mean, so you've declined to say whether you stand by Jeanine Pirro's decision to drop that case. I'm just, what message does it send, though, if President Trump fires a U.S. attorney because she determined there was not sufficient evidence to charge four people with a crime?
6: Did he fire her?
5: What message would it send, I said, if...
6: Hypothetically, if the president chose to fire a United States attorney, it turns out he's allowed to do that because he's the president of the United States. So I don't... And by the way, if President Trump wanted to fire anybody, right, within his administration, he understands he has the power to do that. So when he makes a decision about whether to fire a U.S. attorney or anybody else, that's his. As far as any message, what I said earlier, Alex, is true, which is that when you look at the D.C. U.S. Attorney's Office body of work over the past year and a half and where we are in this city compared to where we were, they are doing a phenomenal job. Now, does that mean that every case goes exactly the way that President Trump or I want or U.S. Attorney Pirro wants? I mean, of course not. It doesn't. So I think that what you've seen play out in the press with respect to President Trump and U.S. Attorney Pirro is it's all out there already. But I don't think that changes the fact that her prosecutors, her office, what they've done over the past year to transform the city into a place that we can all now walk around in after sunset is something that's incredible. So,
4: look, there's no question about, you know, he can fire her.
3: Yeah, we know that.
4: It's
3: right.
4: It's on the why.
3: And this is I took that from, you know, one of the sites that you could look at as a influencer that supports this president on a consistent basis, Red Wave Press, writes underneath that firing Jeanine Pirro would be a massive mistake.
4: Yeah.
3: And, you know, and I know National Review's been on this. They had a thing going, the part-time president, that he's concerned about stuff that nobody cares about. It's nice to have a nice reflecting pool if you can do it. Look, it's nice to have, you know, the as I said, decorating Washington, D.C., but it's not why people vote for you, and it doesn't deserve the press that it's getting and the outrage of this particular case where you're losing. Think about this. You're not losing. I mean, you're losing them. You're losing a lot of your base over how you're attempting to manage a war instead of winning a war. Well, because, I mean, that's been a problem. But to lose Scott Jennings, think about this, over the reflecting pool.
4: Yeah, yeah.
3: You know, it's just like there's panic in the White House and there's panic in this president now.
4: Well, and you know, I
3: voted for him three times.
4: I want him to win.
3: I
4: want him to be successful.
3: Yep.
4: I want him to be able to fulfill his agenda, tariffs notwithstanding. I want him, except for in certain cases, I'm putting asterisks here. But here's the thing. I want him to complete the mission in Iran, and I can't understand why. It's a political reason. Obviously, everything is a political reason. But it's, we need, as a nation, free people all over the globe need Iran, the regime, to be defeated. And I don't know where it's going. And the messages are back and forth every day, and that cannot remain.
3: We are Red Eye Radio.
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0: agree with the DSA proposal to abolish prisons as part of a long-term program. We'll have a couple more of the things that are on this poll coming up next.
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3: And he is Eric Carlin. I'm Gary McNamara.
4: It seems like it never stops.
3: I know. But he's Eric Carlin and I'm Gary McNamara.
4: Yeah.
3: So the last thing on polling, the Rasmussen polling out there, which shows 62% of likely voters want the SAVE Act passed, hasn't changed since May.
4: Right.
3: It's remained the same. Now, this is from Rasmussen, which is the Republican pollster. On the other issue that they printed, the rest is behind a paywall. And my question is no media source buying this? So they can promote it. We'll get to that in just a second.
4: Mm.
3: Because this one finds just 19% of likely U.S. voters agree with the DSA, the Democrat, the communist, that agree with the commies' proposal to abolish prisons as part of a long-term program. As part of a long-term program, only 19%. Mm. 74% disagree. The rest are, I don't know. I can't figure out. Give me another doobie. Does anybody use the word doobie anymore? I'm sorry.
4: No.
3: Give me another edible.
4: Only the band.
3: Oh, okay.
4: The Doobies.
3: The Doobie Brothers. Yeah. Including 57% who strongly disagree. Mm-hmm. Now, just some of the other questions that they asked. And my question when I say, why hasn't a media source bought this so they can report it?
4: Mm-hmm.
3: Maybe Fox will. I don't know. I haven't seen it anywhere. I've not seen it anywhere. Here are the questions that they asked, okay?
4: Okay.
3: Do you agree or disagree with the proposal to replace the presidency and Supreme Court as we now know them? Do you agree or disagree with a proposal to abolish borders and give amnesty to anyone currently in the U.S. illegally? Do you agree or disagree with a proposal to defund the Pentagon? Do you agree or disagree with a proposal to abolish prisons as part of a long-term program? Which is interesting because that's exactly how they're phrasing it.
4: Yeah.
3: Well, you know, we have prisons now, but this would be part of a long-term program. My question is, on polling in general, how come you don't see the media polling on the actual issues? They are here. I'm talking about the other mainstream polling that, for example, got the Michigan Senate race completely wrong.
4: Yeah, right.
3: Are they going to ignore all the issues? As we have said before, the frustrating thing, if you're a Republican or support Republican ideas, is the fact that when you break down just the ideas and the issues on all the major issues, they disagree with where the Democrats are going by landslide numbers and agree with Republicans. Here's a point. 62% of likely voters believe the SAVE Act should pass. Only 33% do not. Has there ever been an issue so strongly in support of the voters that Congress could not pass?
4: I can't think of one.
3: Yeah, I can't. There might be one out there. I can't think of one either. And so you look at it, is the media going to stay away from the actual polling on the issues between now and November, because it may hurt the party that they support or wish to enable? Because I'd love to see, and it might come out in the next week, if someone buys the polling, but I want to see, do you agree or disagree with the proposal to replace the presidency and Supreme Court as we now know them? Hmm. There's nothing in the question. Trump believes it's simply a question on an issue, how they put it there. I want to see, do you agree or disagree with a proposal to abolish borders and give amnesty to anyone currently in the U.S. illegally, which is the Democratic Party's position?
4: Right.
3: Do you agree or disagree with a proposal to defund the Pentagon? I want to see what those numbers are.
4: Yeah, I would too.
3: We know what the numbers are on prisons. They gave that one.
4: Yeah.
3: And we know what the numbers are on the SAVE Act, which apparently was a separate question in a separate poll. That wasn't. Mm-hmm. Those mm-hmm. are the questions of how they asked that. But I want to see those numbers.
4: Yeah.
3: And I couldn't find anything else on it in, you know, in the news. The Republican poll, or excuse me, the Rasmussen poll on the issues.
4: Mm-hmm.
3: It just brings you right back to Rasmussen. The issues of the DSA. I'll do it again, see if it comes up this time. Nope. They come up with the prison. AI comes up with the prison part. Oh, here we go. Okay.
4: What do you got?
3: They do have it. They have this one, all right?
4: All right.
3: Okay, they've got this one.
4: What do you got?
3: All right. Replacing the presidency and the Supreme Court. 33% of all voters support replacing the presidency and the Supreme Court with an executive and judiciary subordinate to Congress. That's the exact same that supports abolishing prisons. Oh, no, that was 19%.
4: Hmm.
3: The 33% was the SAVE Act.
4: Yeah.
3: 56% disagree. The rest, I don't know.
4: Hmm.
3: Wow. 50% of Democrat voters support replacing the presidency and Supreme Court. Now, 75% of Republicans oppose replacing the presidency and the Supreme Court. Who the hell are those 25% of Republicans that are saying replace the presidency and the Supreme Court?
4: Sorry, you're lying. I don't buy. Okay, I have to say this first. Let's just take the word conservative. I don't know how many different definitions there are or what the criteria is in different people's minds, people that call themselves conservative, right? So people that call themselves Republican to a pollster?
3: That's a great point. No, that's a solid point. It's a great point.
4: Because if you're saying that, because there is an effort. There's been an effort for a long time to mislead the public and the whole thing. There was a video floating around the other day, and it was an interviewer talking to, I think it was three different female voters who have voted Republican most of their lives or something to that effect, but they're voting for Tallarico. Don't buy it. I don't buy it at all. No, it's theater.
3: Neither do I.
4: Tell me what you actually believe.
3: Yeah.
4: Tell me what you believe, and tell me how that fits Tallarico. Tell me how that works, because, you know, I don't know. How do you qualify if you're a pollster? How do you qualify? Now, if it's registered voter, but you're in a state that doesn't have, I mean, you know, you look at like the state of Texas, we have open primaries. So you're not going to find a registered Republican unless maybe they registered in another state or something. I don't know how you confirm that 25%, that entire 25% are Republicans.
3: But I would say overall, based on the fact that if you look at the polling that has been done out there on the three branches of government, where the majority of America, or excuse me, in some polls a majority, and in every case a plurality, we have seen do not know what the three branches of government are. If you've got half the country who doesn't know what the three branches of government are, then they don't understand the separation of powers. if you don't understand the separation of powers, you have no idea why this country came into existence. You have no idea the concept of what the country stands for and why it exists.
4: Right.
3: Because the separation of powers is it. The yeah. separation of powers is so you can't have communism. The separation of powers is so you cannot have a monarchy. The entire concept of the separation of powers is keeping power from growing and becoming one part of a government system.
4: Right.
3: That's one of the reasons. I mean, that's part of the fury over the power that the bureaucracy has had that the Supreme Court has shut down.
4: Yeah.
3: Where all of a sudden their bureaucracy is making rules and regulations, and it's like, whoa, that's not you're a bureaucrat making that call. You know, like the entire Chevron decision.
4: Right, right.
3: When we look at that, and when you look at, you know, the entire thing we're the EPA, we're going to regulate whatever we want. No, Congress dictates what you regulate.
4: Yep.
3: You don't get to do it. And the Supreme Court that's saying on abortion. And there isn't one person I've talked to that can answer it after I explain the decision from a couple of years ago. I forgot the name of it. Not Brock, not Block. What is it? Oh, can't think of the name of it.
4: Mm.
3: The abortion decision. Which they go, the Supreme Court saying that abortion is illegal. They have no right. They didn't say the abortion is illegal.
4: Right.
3: What they said was Congress has not made a law on it. Well, and the liberal Supreme Court, by creating a law that doesn't exist, they don't have that power to do that.
4: Dobbs,
3: yes.
4: AOC railed in the days after it, a day or two after it, saying, this is what's wrong with the Supreme Court, so we need to take it up in Congress. That's actually what the Supreme Court said.
3: I remember the editorials going, AOC, that's the entire...
4: That was the decision.
3: You agree with their point. What they're saying is judges don't get to make law.
4: Right.
3: Because if judges make law, if judges are appointed, you know, they're not elected. They're not elected representatives of the people. They don't get to make law. And every person, not... Because I went through, I've explained a couple of them that I went through when I explained it, and I got a blank look.
4: Yeah.
3: I'll never forget the one woman when I was up in Buffalo, the one woman, couple that I met, not the couple that I met a few months ago, but this goes back a few years ago.
4: Mm.
3: And I explained to her, well, that's not what they said. Here's what they said. And she was like, but it's wrong. I go, well, then if it's wrong, Congress should take it up.
4: Right.
3: We don't live in a monarchy. We
4: petition
3: don't live
4: for your representatives to take it up.
3: We don't live in a dictatorship.
4: No.
3: Her husband is behind her going like this, clapping behind, listening to me talk.
4: Right.
3: And he's just smiling. I'm thinking to myself, he apparently understands the separation of powers argument. That is it. That you want to talk about, Scalia said it. And it's absolutely true.
4: Yep.
3: If you ask most people what's the most important part of the Constitution, they're going to tell you the Bill of Rights. They're absolutely wrong, because if you don't have the separation of powers, the Bill of Rights goes away.
4: Right.
3: The Bill of Rights goes away, and that's the entire thing the Founding Fathers were concerned about, the tyranny of the majority working against the minority.
4: And it is... And I don't know if I reposted it the other day. I know I hit the like button on it. Somebody posted it, though. He was testifying, actually, on Capitol Hill. And he just laid it out, Scalia. And it's something that we've talked about. And it's perfect. That the greatest part about our Constitution is the separation of powers.
3: Mm-hmm.
4: Because if you look at the Bill of Rights, if you look at the amendments, you know, it's like, you know, all these things that came along. But the separation of powers is what makes us unique.
3: And that's why things move slow. It was intended to be that way.
4: Right.
3: Things move too slow. We need to be. No, they're supposed to move slow.
4: Right. Because you think, and I think he, I think he cited, you know, like in Great Britain, all of a sudden, oh, they don't like the prime minister. Boom, vote of confidence. Let's move on. And it happens all, we see it all the time over there. You know, and it's ridiculous. And, but the DSA wants it even further. You know, we want our control, no control by the other side. And then we want it permanent, because in communism, it actually becomes a dictatorship. It has to.
3: We are Red Eye Radio.
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3: We are Red Eye Radio. He is Eric Carlin. I'm Gary McNamara. Okay, quickly, some Babylon Bee headlines.
4: Yeah.
3: Update. Moroccans who invaded Spain now registered to vote in New Jersey. The Middle East expanded to include Michigan. What was the other one that I saw that was just... Oh, government-run stores to allow anyone to buy groceries as long as they have a special mark on their hand or forehead.
4: Yeah.
3: Oh, Trump warns Iran this is their fourth to last chance at peace. And Democrats expressed concern over the increase in gun violence against active shooters.
4: Yeah.
3: Oh. Wow.
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6: From ABC News, I'm Dave Packer. Luigi Mangione has officially pleaded guilty to two federal charges in an open court, admitting to killing UnitedHealthcare CEO Brian Thompson in December of 2024. Tears from Thompson's family inside the courtroom, but outside, says ABC's Aaron Katursky.
7: To some, Mangione became a folk hero, the face of their cause. But fewer supporters showed up, a few sobbing in the hallway. Still, as the Thompson family was rushed from the courthouse to a waiting car, chants of America loves Luigi.
6: NYPD Commissioner Jessica Tisch.
8: To those who idolize Luigi Mangione, I say this. Violence is not a cause, murder is not a message, and a killer is certainly not a hero.
6: A tropical storm on a collision course with the 50th state.
9: Tropical storm Lala in the Pacific is barreling towards Hawaii. On the forecast track, it could become a Category 1 hurricane by Saturday morning as it approaches the Big Island. A hurricane warning is in effect.
6: ABC meteorologist Leslie Lopez in Indonesia. At least two people dead and collapsed buildings and homes after a powerful magnitude 7.7 earthquake off the coast. President Trump is denying reports that families of service members aboard the USS Abraham Lincoln are concerned for their loved ones' health and safety. The record deployment at sea now for 9 months, the president asked if that's too long.
27: No. Not nearly long enough.
6: Two American Airlines planes over Arizona, both with the same call numbers, American Flight 2482. One arriving, the other departing. A very alert air traffic controller calling the respective flights 2484 departure and 2482 arrival, all caught by ATC.com.
28: I'm glad it all worked out there. Could have been disastrous, but I'm glad it all worked out.
29: Yeah, same frequency and pointing right at each other. That's pretty crazy.
28: Yeah.
6: The FAA investigating. 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
6: President Trump is appealing his ballroom case to the U.S. Supreme Court.
32: The administration's filing takes head-on the idea embraced by an appeals court panel that the president is not the owner of the White House, but merely a tenant. The administration's petition says that would make a judge the president's de facto landlord. Two lower courts have now ruled against Trump, saying Congress must authorize the ballroom before non-security-related construction can continue. The latest order is set to take effect next week, unless the justices step in.
6: ABC's Stephen Portnoy. Evenflo is recalling nearly 23,000 Revolve 180 Light Max NXT infant car seats manufactured before April of 2025. Federal safety regulators say the seats might not recline, increasing the risk of an injury in a crash. A grandmother and a 6-year-old in Worcester, Massachusetts, each bitten by a fox in the same neighborhood, less than 24 hours apart. Janessa Pagan-Williams says a fox bit her arm, finger, and leg.
33: After it went on my arm, it made the tissue come out because it bit really hard and went deep, deep, deep to the tissue.
6: Hours later, it bit a grandmother playing with her grandkids. Police say the fox was trapped, euthanized, and will be tested for rabies. A new degree of option at Arizona State is ruffling some feathers. The school has launched a bachelor's in content creation with courses covering on-camera presence and podcasting. Critics question legitimacy and value, even though there are similar programs at other universities. Dave Packer, ABC News.
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21: Now, it's Red Eye Radio. Gary McNamara and Eric Hurley talk about everything from politics to social issues and news of the day. Whether you're up late or you're just starting your day, welcome to the show from the Relief Factor Studios. This is Red Eye Radio.
12: All across America, we are Red Eye Radio. He is Eric Carley, and I'm Gary McNamara. Good morning. Thank you for being here.
13: Thank you.
12: All right. Climate change update.
13: Oh, good.
12: The Aspen Aspen Ideas Climate Conference. Mm-hmm. Went on here recently.
13: Okay.
12: And here's what Hollywood writer and producer Dorothy Fortenberry had to say, for example, about things that Hollywood should be doing concerning climate change.
13: Oh.
12: Are you ready for this one?
13: I hope so.
12: Stop what you're doing unless you're driving.
13: That's right.
12: There we go.
13: All right.
14: But there's also just the act of portraying reality as it is. And if you just made a regular show where the weather in your show mirrored the weather that we're all living through, that would end up conveying, you know, there would be days where the sky was full of smoke. You know, we're still making all of our Hallmark Christmas specials with snow.
13: Okay.
12: Making all of our Hallmark Christmas specials with snow.
13: Yeah.
12: That's because it still snows.
13: There's no such thing as snow, and we all know it. Except in a Hallmark movie. But didn't somebody say that one time? Didn't some alarmist come on and say, the only place in the future, the only place kids will see snow is like in a movie or something? I think they did. It was goes back a ways.
12: Now
13: that it's getting so bad that there won't be any snow anywhere for anyone
12: to see. Oh yeah.
13: Kids will not live anywhere where there is snow.
12: I forgot who said it, but you're correct. You're correct.
13: It will only be in movies.
12: Check AI.
13: Yeah. Yeah, exactly. Because I want it to be accurate.
12: Well, I do know for a fact that since they don't produce the Hallmark movies during the Christmas vacation.
13: No, they're probably finishing up right now.
12: Right.
13: They're probably in post right now.
12: Since they do them in the summer.
13: Right.
12: In many
13: just
12: of
13: like
12: these
13: recording Christmas albums, they do it all in the summer.
12: Right. They do use fake snow.
13: Yes.
12: Well,
13: it's not even good fake snow, quite frankly.
12: Well, personally, I mean, we just finished Christmas in July on Hallmark. They had that every year.
13: No, my wife was watching it the other day.
12: They still had that, okay.
13: Yeah, and so, but you know what I've started to notice? they're using the same snow in every movie. I thought, that's the same snow I saw in the last four movies. That's a ripoff.
12: Well, I think they do a great disservice diet-wise.
13: Because they're all they do is drink coffee,
12: muffins, pastries.
13: And you never really see them eat the entire muffin.
12: Hot chocolate.
13: Right.
12: Let's go have a hot chocolate.
13: Yeah.
12: All right. Hey. Did you finish that one? Let's have a double. Let's go for another one. We can do it.
13: And there's always someone bringing someone else coffee. Hey, I thought you might want a coffee. No, that's not how it works.
12: Muffins.
13: How it works in life is you call ahead, right? Or you plan ahead. Hey, I'm bringing coffee tomorrow. Give me your order. I'll bring it in the morning. It'll be here. But it's in those movies, it's like, here, I thought you might need this. Oh, thank you. An afternoon pick-me-up. And I'm thinking, first of all, if you've got the afternoon pick-me-up, sorry, no offense to Hallmark, but you might have a problem. You're drinking too much coffee. You live in a small town called Christmasville. What in your life is requiring you to be alert for 21 hours a day?
12: Do they ever do, Christmas in Miami without snow?
13: No, there's been a couple of them. Where was it? Where was the one place?
12: Tropical Christmas? Or
13: I don't know
12: like
13: if they did. They probably have. And then at the very end, look, it's snowing. The weatherman says it's never happened here. That's because it hasn't. This is a movie. I would love to do the fourth wall in one of those movies. But that'd be fun.
12: I just love it, though. There should be less snow during the Christmas Hallmark movies.
13: Yeah. We're still showing people snow, and it's not realistic.
12: Actually, I've never, maybe there's one out there. I will accuse Hallmark of always having manageable snow.
13: Well, there are actually, I did see a couple of movies where the couple got stranded.
12: Oh, that's right.
13: Yeah, there were a couple of movies. They were traveling and they got stranded because they're driving a rear wheel drive vehicle through a snowy mountain.
12: No, there
13: pass.
12: Are. I do remember there's a couple where they got, remember their flights got canceled. There's like a couple of those where their flights got canceled and they had to drive somewhere.
13: And there was one where one of them was a musician and they actually got a ride on a famous person's bus. I forget the artist who played the famous person, famous singer, but it was an actual singer Marie Osmond.
12: Oh, wow.
13: Yeah. There was that. I just found out Leanne Rimes has done a couple of the Hallmark movies. So Jewel has done a couple. I looked at my wife. I was like, but is that Jewel? She was like, yeah, she's in a few of these. I'm like, really? So, yeah. I mean, they're apparently, this is a thing now.
12: Well,
13: a good paycheck.
12: Well, I mean, I think the Hallmark movies should reflect the real world. There should be more violence.
13: Well, we should have more protests.
12: Or
13: that don't include, shutting down the tree farm.
12: No. Or when do we want it? The tree farm. Where do we want it? Right here.
13: There needs to be.
12: Where it needs to be. Where the trees grow.
13: I mean, it's not a good chant, but it's a chant.
12: If climate change
13: Save
12: should be brought
13: tree
12: in,
13: farms.
12: Why not other all, liberal narratives?
13: No, actually,
12: which means you couldn't have a Christmas movie.
13: Well, they didn't go that far. On one of them, it was about a tree farm, but they had this one tree that had been there forever, and they wanted it to be the national tree.
12: Oh,
13: and then
12: it's called the national tree.
13: Is it called the national tree?
12: Yeah, I remember that. That's like 10, 15 years old. That's
13: that old?
12: Yeah.
13: And so they were like, yeah,
12: they take
13: can't
12: it all
13: do
12: across
13: it.
12: The country though.
13: Yeah.
12: Oh, they didn't. The one I saw, they took all the way across the country.
13: Okay, this was a different one.
12: That's because
13: they were trying to convince the tree farm, and the tree had been there, and it was a tribute to one of the parents who passed away, and they thought, no, they would never want this, and then I can't remember. I think at the end they chopped it down and burned it. I could be wrong. I don't remember things well when I watch these movies because I'm too busy making comedy during the, you know, breaks. My wife is not laughing very hard, but I am.
12: Yeah, since I dropped Satellite, you know, I cut the cord like 6 years ago.
13: They're all over YouTube for free. Third parties have posted them all over YouTube.
12: Oh, really?
13: I don't know why there hasn't been a content claim on that, but they're all over YouTube.
12: Are they really?
13: Yeah, wow. All over. And the problem is, once your wife, you won't have this problem, once your wife watches one, your algorithm on YouTube is filled with them. I'm trying to watch some guys fish, and I can't get past all the Christmas movies.
12: You know what I did yesterday? Because the pot laws have changed again in Texas.
13: Yeah. So you went and to a smokeout or something?
12: I went to a smokeout. Yes. I wanted the Hallmark movies to cover that.
13: Yeah, right.
12: We're all just sitting here getting high. Give me another muffin.
13: Just weed. It's all natural. Here, I brought coffee.
12: No, but I was trying to get a handle on it.
13: Just edibles.
12: I was trying to get a handle on it. It's like you see some of the sentences I get from when I get Delta 8, Delta 10. I never heard of Delta 10.
13: Delta, wow, there's a 10 now?
12: Delta 10.
13: Okay.
12: THCA, which apparently is either in vape or smoke form that does not have any of the intoxicating qualities until you heat it.
13: There's a new one, TMZ1, which makes you think that the paparazzi is following you.
12: But it starts out like 2 years in prison for the lowest amount,
13: right.
12: And it goes up to life in prison.
13: Wow.
12: But Delta 9 is still legal. That's the first, I guess.
13: So I guess it doesn't get you high.
12: The first evolution of the hemp weed,
13: right,
12: was Delta 9.
13: Right.
12: That's still legal. Okay. Now they filed suit on it. But, you know, just trying
13: to... Retail organizations filed
12: Retail suit. Organizations and some cop has filed a federal lawsuit.
13: Oh, wow.
12: You know, it's so be interesting. I don't know if they're going to take it off or not. But, I mean, what a mess that's going to be because you're a cop. You don't know. And I remember about 6 months ago, I was talking to a police officer about that. And he just said, we arrest people and figure it out later if they have a quantity, you know, of it. Because you can't tell whether something is Delta 9, Delta 10, regular weed. I don't even know. What's regular weed called?
13: The weed.
12: Is there a Delta before it, I guess, was my point.
13: Yeah, I don't know. I don't know. But someone in the media made the point the other day that in certain cities, it's just a misdemeanor. It's just a civil fine. So if you get caught with a small amount of actual weed, I don't know how small the amount is in that jurisdiction, then you pay a fine. I think you still have to show up for court or whatever. I don't know how it works. But you can't, but they've got more harsh sentences on the Delta 8. So I don't know.
12: And the thing is, it hasn't been explained. Is it more intoxicating than Delta 9? Is it just because of the chemistry of it? Is it more? I've not heard that. And
13: yeah,
12: so I did see, what was the I'm doing this from memory now, I don't have it in front of me. It's like 400 grams life in prison.
13: Of Delta 8?
12: Of Delta 8 or wow. Delta 10, which I don't even know what Delta 10. I've never heard of the Delta 10. I didn't even know it was about 2 years ago. Where you were telling me, you said, you know, weed's legal here. I go, what are you talking about? This is Texas. And you're the first one that you saw it somewhere. I didn't even know. I was wondering why. I saw all these vape and smoke shops in my neighborhood. I'm like, wow, people are really smoking and vaping.
13: It's medical marijuana. Yeah, it's legal.
12: To tobacco?
13: Right.
12: Yeah, but those aren't dispensaries. Those are all the ones that opened up are commercial for recreational.
13: But weed is not legal.
12: Weed is not legal. No.
13: No. I never made that claim. But it was. But
12: no. But the offshoots of it, the Delta. I mean, it's still.
13: Oh, you mean in the plant form? You mean?
12: No, it's still in the plant form, edible form, mm-hmm. vape form,
13: right?
12: Whatever other form there would be,
13: right?
12: If it's Delta 8, Delta 9, Delta 10, THCA, I think is the one that I saw yesterday.
13: Well, and
12: that they're all legal and have been legal since 2018. I had no idea till you told me 2 years ago.
13: This is the hemp derived THC.
12: Right.
13: Yeah, exactly. Yeah,
12: but it's still THC,
13: right? Yes. Yeah, because this is why the lawmakers and lieutenant governor went up. He just battled for this. And then the governor kind of balked at what the lieutenant governor had actually pushed for. Because
12: the legislature did not pass this law.
13: No. And so there was
12: the new law.
13: You know, this. Yeah. So this was basically the compromise. And I don't know where it goes from here, but we do have medical marijuana, but it's so stringent. It has to go through for each patient. I think it has to go through, I don't know how many approval levels.
12: Yeah.
13: I don't know, but it's not the same as other states.
12: But I couldn't believe how many in the last couple of years vape and smoke shops appeared in my neighborhood. And I was, and until you told me about, you know, the hemp law, the 2018 agriculture bill on that, I had no idea. And I was really wondering, you know, because I'm just driving by going, wow, there's a lot of people sure smoking tobacco these days in different forms or getting a nicotine. I had no idea.
13: Right. None. Right.
12: But then again, in my neighborhood, we just got liquor stores in 2020.
13: Well, and I had seen it actually in an advertisement. This is legal in Texas. I saw it on X, actually. That's where I saw it. That's how I learned it. THC part, because all of the hemp movement was really about two things: agriculture, farmers being able to diversify in what they were going to grow, and also CBD being used, the CBD part of it being used for medical purposes. And there were a lot of people pushing for that, but there was a workaround that got the THC involved, and that's what they did.
12: But the original point is when you talked about your wife on YouTube, that the algorithm, once you watch one Hallmark movie, boom.
13: Yeah.
12: Well, I made the mistake on my phone of doing this research all day on Facebook. Every other post is, this is legal. This is legal.
13: Yep.
12: Here's the drink. Here's this. Here's Willie's. I got Willie Nelson makes a Delta 9 drink. That is available in liquor stores in Texas.
13: Yeah.
12: So I'm just like, okay, but I don't know how you regulate it when it's basically the same drug, just in a different, they get there in a different chemical way, and one can get you life in prison and the other is free. It's just,
13: right.
12: I just don't see this lasting. I just don't.
13: Yeah.
12: But it was about the algorithm. I'm like, every other... Oh, I get a liquid form.
13: Yeah.
12: Willie Nelson. Oh, wow. Figures. We are Red Eye Radio.
13: Brought to you by FPPF, Fuel Power Max.
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12: We are Red Eye Radio. He is Eric Carlin, and I'm Gary McNamara. Welcome to Good Morning. Coming up following the bottom of the hour, grocery stores in Chicago closing. That has had taxpayer subsidies for them. We'll get to that coming up. The president and the Iran war. Wow.
13: Yeah.
12: When I saw the statement yesterday, I just burst out laughing. I'm like, you got to stop it. You need to stop. He needs to stop talking.
13: Well, that's what I was saying the other day. Really, don't say anything about it. We're doing everything we can to keep them from getting nuclear weapons. That's our mission.
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4: And thank you.
3: You know, I think it was when I saw the Truth Social from the president this morning. Iranian leadership has been unbelievably duplicitous. They asked for a meeting. Some would say beg. Talks begin with more scheduled in the immediate future. And they say openly and proudly that they're not having any discussions, that nothing's being talked about, and they're only dealing with Oman. They then go on to give their usual blather to say the Strait of Hormuz will be operated powerfully by them when it is already controlled by the United States Navy. You get where this is going yesterday.
4: Saw
3: a response, Jim Garrity, National Review, and I agree with this. I have never seen a president so eager to announce to the world that he has been fooled by the other negotiating party over and over and over again. When I saw that yesterday, I burst out laughing.
4: Well,
3: I was like, well, of course, they've been this way. He's sounding surprised. He's constantly surprised. That's the imagery that he's giving.
4: Right.
3: And it's like, stop it.
4: And then we'll hear, and it's inevitable, we'll hear again, but we're going back to the table.
3: Yeah.
4: But they still want to talk. A deal, we're very close to a deal, is what Qatar and the Saudis told him the other day. A deal is imminent. No, it's not. It won't ever be. Regime gone, uranium in our hands. Period. That's the only way this thing ends on a positive. And I don't think that's going to happen. Which means it's probably not going to happen in our lifetime. I really hope I'm wrong. You know, if the Israelis are claiming, you know, there's something going on and there's, you know, some kind of backdoor covert operation going on to remove the regime, and it ends up, and I've said this before, if they end up coming out saying, hey, this is why we had to do this and say what we said, and here's what we did, and the regime is gone, and the uranium is in our hands, I'll say, okay, great. I would still say, stop talking. There's only one thing you need to say. Our mission remains as it was from day one. To keep them from getting nuclear weapons, we're going to work to no end to do that. We won't talk about anything else until it happens. If something else happens that we believe is worth bringing to you, we'll let you know. But we will work to no end to keep them from getting nuclear weapons. That's all we have to say. That is the mission. It's ongoing.
3: Yeah.
4: And we're not going to divulge anything else.
3: That which, again, he's losing his base on this big time. Just right. Big time. I've not seen anything. And on the reflecting pool debacle, when you lose Scott Jennings – on the reflecting pool.
4: Yeah. Yeah. Yeah.
3: Because Jeanine Pirro, who you could not find, you could not find a bigger cheerleader for Donald Trump as president than Jeanine Pirro, currently the federal attorney for D.C.
4: Yeah, yeah.
3: And, you know, the stories out there saying, you know, because he said she choked on this one, mm-hmm. is what he said. Mm-hmm. You've got multiple news sources stating that he's discussed letting her go.
4: Right.
3: Over this.
4: Right.
3: Which, if the president's going to talk about it as he did yesterday, it better be fact-based.
4: Yeah.
3: When you lose Scott Jennings, who is the... Remember, Scott Jennings takes the Republican side and the president's side on almost everything. That's what his job is.
4: Mm-hmm.
3: A lot of the time, his spin is absolutely correct. Sometimes you're like, oh, man, all right, yeah, you're really reaching there.
4: Yeah.
3: But when he finally, as we played the audio yesterday, just said, this is ridiculous. This guy didn't do anything. And you're going after him. And you're continuing to go after him. The president spends too much time on things that don't matter. And we said it early on. Unless you have a filtration system in there, you're not going to have clear water. It's that simple.
4: Right.
3: Unless you treat it like a swimming pool, it's not going to be clear. And it wasn't. But he just things that, and I don't know, I can't get into his mind. I don't know why. I don't know whether it's ego. I don't know what it is. But if you will lose, the president has lost a ton of his base, even the influencers on prices now, because when he put back the tariffs again, now remember, the tariffs are not as high as they were before. The tariffs were a lot higher before in many different products. But when you've got this president going after Jeanine Pirro, one of his most loyalist people ever. When you've got him constantly over and over again, basically telling you how the Iranians are making a fool out of him, which he actually said those words.
4: Yeah.
3: When you have the president going after the oil companies for profits like Obama and Biden and every liberal did, to the point of, as James Freeman brought up in the Wall Street Journal, voters have to put up with a lot of Trump's weirdness in return for his willingness to push back against leftist insanity. What's the point if he's going to adopt Senator Elizabeth Warren's talking points and pretend that he doesn't understand supply and demand, or that oil CEOs are more greedy than he or Ms. Warren are? Hmm. The shame of today's attacks on the energy producers is that he stepped on some extremely hopeful news in what has been a rather year of modest economic growth. As was reported in the last couple of days, factory activity expanded past expectations in the U.S. in July, growing at its fastest rate in more than 4 years, according to a survey of manufacturing firms. The ISM's Purchasing Managers Index was 55.6 in July compared to 53.3. Readings above 50 indicate a sectoral expansion. Analysts polled by the Wall Street Journal were expecting a reading of 54, and it was more than that. The new orders index expanded for the seventh consecutive month after four straight readings in contraction. And goes up talking about there was some good economic news to promote yesterday, and it's lost in a reflecting pool and going after oil companies and being surprised that Iran lies.
4: Again?
3: Yeah, again. It's frustrating.
4: Well, and the problem is it's all about the messaging. It's all about his words.
3: Yeah.
4: Hand it over, the reflecting pool thing. Look, I can't tell you when, but I'll tell you it needs a thorough investigation. Let's see what they find.
3: Right.
4: And we'll go based on what she found. And if you're going to say, like he did over the weekend, she's wrong, then you better have something to back it up. Why is it you believe she's wrong?
3: He said because the judge went after her and she couldn't handle it.
4: Right.
3: She choked.
4: I guess let me rephrase that. What evidence do you have that her findings are wrong?
3: I don't believe Jeanine Pirro choked.
4: No. No. I don't believe so. If it's a contractor problem and that's what she found, then that's what you have. When your biggest cheerleader can't work that, we've seen this happen before. Epstein files. Next thing you know, your AG's gone.
3: Yeah.
4: I mean, it's not, this is over and over again. People who have defended him to no end. Well, actually, it wasn't it. It was the end of Pam Bondi's career as AG. And they get hired by him, and they're gone. Because you can't form an opinion isn't going to get you there. Especially in legal matters. You're going to have evidence. And it better be solid if you're going after somebody, if you're going to prosecute somebody. But then you end up, if you end up dragging somebody's name through the mud, somebody also has to pay for that. There should be, at the very least, an apology. If I was wrongly accused, I don't care who the president is.
3: Like I say, one of the biggest cheerleaders of this president and the Republicans is Scott Jennings. He's been a Republican, worked for Mitch McConnell, everything else.
4: Right.
3: When you lose him on the reflecting pool, and Trump lost him on the reflecting pool the other day.
4: Yeah, right.
3: Played the audio.
4: Right.
3: Then you're doing something wrong. Meanwhile, in Chicago, a warning for Mandani. The closure of 7 Save-A-Lot grocery stores on Chicago's South and West Sides has renewed debate over whether government subsidies can effectively address food access in underserved neighborhoods, with one free market policy expert arguing the shutdowns highlights the limits of public intervention. The stores operated by Yellow Banana closed after Save-A-Lot ended its operating agreement with the company, citing financial challenges that including a sharp decline in SNAP purchases. Chicago had invested $13.5 million in taxpayer dollars to renovate 6 of the 7 locations as part of an effort to expand grocery access in neighborhoods often described as food deserts. Nicole Hoyer, researcher at the Heritage Foundation, said the closures were a predictable outcome of bad policy, dumping millions upon millions of dollars into these stores without addressing the root causes of grocery unaffordability, like city regulations, high taxes, even crime. Without addressing these things, just dumping more money into artificially inflating these grocery stores is not going to solve the problem. She said governments lack the incentive that drive private business to operate efficiently. Free markets create better outcomes for the residents. They're better equipped to handle the intricacies of business, whether that's a high supply chain management or dealing with labor. The government, on the other hand, is backed by taxpayer dollars, so they don't really have an incentive to run these stores efficiently or cost effectively.
4: Yeah.
3: And as we see with Mandami, already the startup cost doesn't matter because somebody else is paying for it.
4: Yep.
3: Not the customer.
4: Right.
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3: We are Red Eye Radio. He's Eric Carly, and I'm Gary McNamara. You know, talking about the Chicago grocery stores, we started the show talking about Mamdani, that the ID and his aide said you would. We thought she said you would need like a library card. They couldn't say ID. Jonathan Turley says it appears you'll need an ID to enter Mamdani markets, but not to vote for Mamdani. His staff is planning on a library card-esque card. So what it means is you need to go in, show your ID, you know, show your ID.
4: Get one of these cards from the city.
3: Right, and then get a card from the city saying you can shop at the city store. And so it'll be, and so that means since you have to really have an ID to get another ID, without question, this is the Democrat argument, blacks and married women with children will be excluded, will not be able to shop because, as we know, according to Democrats, blacks do not know how to get ID, and married women, because they change their names, have problems with ID.
4: Yeah.
3: So Mamdani is discriminating against blacks and married women with children who need food in order to survive.
4: Wow.
3: Have I made that dramatic enough?

0: We are on our radio. He's Eric Cronin. I'm Gary McNamara. The Republican Party and the Democratic Party are becoming similar. Ooh, wait a minute. It was something that I read yesterday.
1: Yeah.
0: A columnist talking about, in fact, having threads throughout the day on how similar they are becoming. We'll get to that. Stephen A. Smith on the WNBA.
1: Yeah. Yeah.
0: You know, the best part is I got him in one of his monologues where he starts medium and just keeps going up and
1: building
0: up
1: and building up and building
0: the rage.
1: I love it.
0: And also the entire thing of the Secret Service sneaking the president off of Air Force One from Turkey, which, by the way, that's a Secret Service call and the correct call. By the way.
1: Yes.
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0: 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If it happens in Northern Nevada, we're on it.
1: Sparks Fire received a call here at the Nugget parking garage. 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
0: In Reno, News Talk 780 KOH. 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
0: He's the lawyer with a tell-it-like-it-is attitude. 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
15: And he's Eric Crowley, and I'm Gary McNamara. Coming up in just a minute, the Secret Service, the President, and Turkey all coming up.
16: How do you find a good supplement? That's a great question. You want to be able to know that.

0: We are Red Eye Radio. He is Eric Carlin. I'm Gary McNamara.
1: Hi.
0: But as Senator Tom Cotton wrote yesterday about the WNBA, Enes Kanter playing in the WNBA would be comical, except it's a reminder. And this is true. We've pointed this out many times before. It is still the official position of the Democratic Party. Almost zero elected Democrats disagree that gender is a social construct and kids should be given gender surgeries. It's the official position of the Democrats.
1: You know, I mean, that's it. You know, look, this insanity is going to go to a point. I don't know where it ends. I don't think it's going to end in our lifetime. But how does the far left even defend what they're doing anymore? They can't. It's insane.
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10: We are Red Eye Radio. He is Eric Carley, and I'm Gary McNamara. You know what was interesting? Yesterday, I bookmark everything, and all of a sudden I looked and I went, wow, look how many bookmarks I had of one person. And it was the writer, conservative writer Jim Garrity.
11: Oh yeah, yeah.
10: On X.
11: Yeah,
10: and he had a number of posts yesterday, and I guess one was relating to one of the articles that he had. I read the article later on, but I just want to read the X post because really interesting stuff. One showing you where the Democratic Party is going, and one where the Republican Party is going, and the one here on Democrats I want to read because of AOC with her whole the woke one. Comment, that was just crazy what was going on. trying to separate themselves from.

0: We are Red Eye Radio. He is Eric Carney, and I'm Gary McNamara. All right, my favorite headline on the Babylon Bee, though, was, I didn't mention all of them when I mentioned a couple before. Supervisor calls for 4-hour meeting to discuss why work is not getting done.
1: That is so funny because it's true.
0: You know, the best thing about this job now?
1: What?
0: You know, really, since we've been on Red Eye, no meetings. Our pre-show meeting,
1: right?
0: Me and you,
1: we rarely ever have a meeting.
0: And when we do, it's actually a meeting of substance.
1: Yes. And we have great management, by the way, who respects the fact that, you know, we sleep during the day and the whole thing.
0: Yeah.
1: And they've been very responsive, but they don't require, like, tons of meetings.
0: Jeez, yeah.
1: Yeah.
0: Wonderful.
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5: And he is Eric Harley, and I'm Gary McNamara. Fauci, we'll talk. Another text out in just a minute.
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5: 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To my friends in the media, just be careful. 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

0: We're Red Eye Radio. He's Eric Carlin. I'm Gary McNamara. Very briefly here, just looking at the New York Post editorial on AOC.
1: Yeah.
0: If the lefties think that the cancel culture they imposed was a bad idea or that woke one was crazy, does that mean they no longer hold those opinions? Well, no.
1: No.
0: The only real difference between woke one and woke two is the extra anti-Semitism added after El Sayed's Hamas buddies invaded Israel, slaughtered over 1,000 innocents, and started a war by kidnapping several hundred others. And woke two is also a tad more circumspect. Hong talks about shifting funds towards community initiatives and non-prison approaches for crime prevention, exactly what the defund crew was talking about.
1: Yep.
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0: We are on our radio. He's Eric Cronin. I'm Gary McNamara. How the Republican Party and the Democratic Party are becoming similar. Ooh, wait a minute. It was something that I read yesterday.
1: Yeah.
0: A columnist talking about, in fact, having threads throughout the day on how similar they are becoming. We'll get to that. Stephen A. Smith on the WNBA.
1: Yeah. Yeah.
0: You know, the best part is I got him in one of his monologues where he starts medium and just keeps going up and
1: building
0: up
1: and building up and building
0: the rage.
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0: This week on Bosmon Business, Ray Brown from Keystone Wealth Advisor talks about the tips and tricks to make a buck or two with your money. Of course, I weigh in as well. It's called Bosmon Business, Saturday at 10, Newstalk 780. Can't wait.
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9: Welcome back to Start Here Weekend from ABC News. I'm Brad Milkey. Before the break, we were talking with ABC's Faith Abube, who's on the ground in Colombia following that deadly earthquake. And Faith, I know you're still amongst this crowd as this rescue operation unfolds, but is it safe to say that Cali is not the only sort of populated city center? Cali's a big city within Colombia, but it's not the only one that's been affected like this.
10: Oh, definitely. One of the other hard-hit cities is Pereira. That is where the governor was on Tuesday. He went to survey the damage there and also just look over the rescue operations. He was in Cali the day before on the day of the earthquake to see what was happening here. So, I mean, it's all hands on deck. It's just unbelievable, the number of people who are literally crowding this area right now. Just think about Times Square and just the volume of people who are there in the middle of the streets, except these people have hard hats on, except these people have masks on, except they have gloves, they have buckets, and they're digging and sweating, and they've been here for hours and hours.
11: Everybody wants to help. And that's the thing. You see everybody here. Just they want to help. They want to help. There's some people that have family members that are trapped under there. And you see them on the top.
10: We actually came across a gentleman who actually came here with a church group from California, Josh Martinez, who was part of this rescue operation on Tuesday afternoon. And he was just telling us how just emotional everything has been.
9: Faith Abube on the ground in Cali. Thank you so much.
10: Thank you, Brian.
9: In recent days, the Department of Health and Human Services has been getting lots of questions.
12: Taylor Farms, the company linked to the record cyclosporiasis outbreak, tells us that it's recalling additional foods with jalapenos like guacamole and salsa.
9: First, there were questions about food. The agricultural giant, Taylor Farms, which now processes more salad products than any other company in North America, has issued a voluntary recall of more than a dozen products that contain jalapenos amid a growing salmonella outbreak. Remember, this is the same company that already issued a different voluntary recall of iceberg lettuce after a cyclospora outbreak.
12: What's being done right now to make sure our vegetables are safe?

0: people have been very nervous.
1: When it comes to that, Secretary Robert F. Kennedy Jr. has largely refused to answer ABC's questions, even at events devoted to food safety. But this week, when his senior advisor, Callie Mean, spoke to ABC's Kira Phillips, he downplayed these concerns.
2: The American people are concerned about their kids being pre-diabetic, being obese, about the skyrocketing rates of chronic disease.
0: And we are handling... They're concerned about their vegetables, too, Callie.
2: And if you have one statistic...
0: Are you denying that?
2: Absolutely not.
0: Do you think that Americans are not concerned about their vegetables?
2: I'm not denying that. I'm saying we have best in class. Because it is interesting, and I think very noticeable to Americans, that on a day we're talking about historic food policy reform, you are breaking your neck to talk about a couple diarrhea cases.
1: A couple of diarrhea cases. Of course, in actuality, we're talking about 22,000 cases across 47 states. But that's not the only area in which the Trump administration is fielding health questions.
3: Mr. President, you're a proud father. Would you have vaccinated your children differently based on the recommendations?
4: Well, I did. I took my children for 5 different vaccinations. In other words, I broke it up.
1: President Trump also signed an executive order taking aim at the childhood vaccine schedule.
4: In many cases, we were requiring 72 jabs for our beautiful, healthy, lovely, delicate little children.
1: Specifically, this is about what diseases American kids should be immunized against and when they should get those shots.
4: You have the MMR. We want it in 3 separate vaccinations, given at separate times.
1: This order recommends they get fewer vaccines and further apart.
4: So we're reducing them. We're changing it to visits over a period of a year, a year and a half, so they get 20% of what they would have gotten in one big shot.
1: With that, let's go to Dr. Richard Besser. He's the former acting head of the CDC. He is now the CEO of the Robert Wood Johnson Foundation. He's also our former chief medical correspondent. So good to talk to you again, Dr. Besser. Thanks for being here.
5: Great to be here, Brad.
1: Hey, before we get to your reaction to this announcement, can you just break down what it is? Like, what is the White House actually recommending, I guess?
5: The administration tried to do this back in January. What they're recommending is that the United States adopt a vaccine schedule that's very similar to what's being used in Denmark. Mm-hmm. And that would mean that there are 6 fewer vaccines that are recommended for routine use by all children. And from the perspective of a pediatrician, I'll add that to the list of things that I am. Mm-hmm. I practiced pediatrics for more than 30 years. This is a big mistake. It's a step in the wrong direction.
1: Why is that? Because I'm sure there are lots of parents that are like, wait, I don't see why my kid has to get a shot for Hep B before leaving the hospital, why they have to get, a dozen shots within their first 6 months. Why don't we spread these out a little bit more?
5: So our vaccine schedule has evolved over a period of decades, and it's evolved with the input from experts in children's health, experts in infectious diseases, with a goal of keeping our children safe for as long a period of time as possible. It's absolutely miraculous. You know, I practiced pediatrics for more than 30 years, and there was nothing I did as a pediatrician that had more proven value than helping to ensure that all the patients in my practice were fully vaccinated on time. And the reason why on time matters is that the early stage of life, children are vulnerable for quite a number of diseases. And so the sooner you can get them protected, the better. But it's always a conversation with parents in terms of what are their concerns, what do they want to do, and what do you recommend as someone who has some experience and expertise in children's health?
1: The MMR vaccines, that's measles, mumps, and rubella, that's always given as like one shot. This is the one case where he wants to have more shots, right? Where he's basically saying, hey, you get this cocktail of drugs mixed up in one shot. He invoked unproven or even medically disproven theories that at least one of these drugs could be linked to autism. What's your response to this recommendation?
5: First off, I think it's absolutely ludicrous. You know, the MMR, the measles, mumps, rubella shot, has been given for decades and has been shown to be safe. Mm-hmm. Ask any child, hey, would you like to have one shot that protects you from 3 diseases? Or how would you like to come back every week and get 3 separate shots?
1: Oh.
5: It doesn't make any sense. It doesn't make any sense because the vaccine is highly effective as it's made. We don't even have available in this country separate shots, so they would have to do the testing to make those available. The burden on families, you know, parents have to take time off work to bring their children in for visits. And that's fine if there's a health reason to do so. But this is about politics and the Secretary of Health's unfounded belief that they're safer if you separate them. They absolutely are not.
1: Has the science changed or just the politics around the science?
5: The science is continually changing. And so, you know, Congress put in place a process for evaluating science and making vaccine recommendations. There's a committee that is empowered to advise the CDC on vaccine recommendations. And that's the routine process.
1: Mm-hmm.
5: But back in January, the Secretary of Health said, oh, I don't want to do that. I'm just going to issue a whole new vaccine schedule. Well, the American Academy of Pediatrics, which represents all pediatricians, went to court, and the court said, not so fast. That's not legal. You can't do that. Here they are again trying to do it by executive order. I don't think this will stand either.
1: Well, that's my other question. Is executive order, this is still a recommendation from, in this case, I guess, like the White House, basically. It's not even the CDC, which I think puts out the sort of what we would consider like the recommendations. So how much weight does this actually carry at the end of the day?
5: I don't think it covers much weight. The American Academy of Pediatrics puts out a vaccine schedule, and I would recommend that if parents want to know what's truly recommended, look at that one.
1: Oh, not the CDC necessarily or the Trump administration. You'd say the Academy of Pediatrics at this point.
5: Yeah, I mean, I worked at the CDC for 13 years,
1: right,
5: and it absolutely breaks my heart. But I no longer recommend that people look at the CDC website for honest, evidence-based vaccine information. It's just not there.
1: Really high-stakes stuff here for so many families. Now, I think a lot of them wondering who to trust for that baseline information. Dr. Richard Besser, thank you so much.
5: It's a real pleasure. Thank you.
1: Next up on Start Here Weekend, there's water everywhere around this island, but for thousands, not a drop to drink. We'll take you to Puerto Rico after the break.
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27: ABC News, I'm Chuck Sievertson. Hurricane warning in Hawaii. Tropical storm Lala expected today to hit as a Category 1 hurricane, maybe smacking right into the Big Island. 2 feet of rain could cause mudslides as well as flooding.
28: People get into real trouble under the bridges, rapidly rising floodwaters, and they get trapped.
27: Honolulu Emergency Services Director James Ireland. Inches of rain leading to flooding in Ohio, Illinois, and Indiana. In Anderson, Indiana, ABC's Alex Perez.
29: We are back in the houses. It is chest deep water.
30: New evacuation orders in parts of the Midwest as storms slam the region for the sixth night in a row. Outside Cincinnati, families in Harrison, Ohio, towed to leave areas near the Whitewater River. First responders searching neighborhoods.
44: We've lived here over 45 years and we've never seen anything like this ever.
30: All of Indiana under a state of emergency.
27: Flood watches in effect from Iowa to West Virginia. Rescuers breaking through earthquake rubble. Off the coast of Indonesia today, a magnitude 7.7 quake and then another one, a 6.9. At least 38 people dead.
45: Dramatic video showing people terrified. You can see them running for safety and hear them screaming. Some even streaming out on motorbikes moving inland after a tsunami warning was issued. It was later lifted. The massive quake and a number of aftershocks shaking buildings, collapsing several homes, and causing concrete blocks to break off onto passengers waiting to board a ferry.
27: ABC's Lama Hassan. A campus shooting this morning. Virginia State University says the lockdown's lifted. Says outside the residence halls, police discovered 5 people shot, all in the hospital, 1 critical. In southern Lebanon, 11 people were killed in an Israeli air attack, 19 others injured, says the Lebanese Health Ministry. The Israeli military says it targeted terrorist infrastructure. 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
27: Action after a deadly military chopper crash. ABC's Jay O'Brien.
2: We've learned the Army has ordered a temporary grounding of all the Apache helicopter training flights after that fatal crash this Wednesday near Fort Hood, Texas. Apache helicopters have a higher rate of incidents compared to other aircraft, but it's unclear exactly what caused this week's crash. And the Army saying Apache training flights will remain grounded until it has a better sense of exactly what went wrong here.
27: Helicopter crash happened during a maintenance test flight. Crashed, burst into flames, and ignited a grass fire. Those shock gloves that could be issued to ICE agents are not new. They are in use in some law enforcement agencies.
3: There's no burn marks from, there's no darts to remove, and obviously there'd be no bullet holes. I mean, it just gains instant compliance, and there's no need for having EMS come or anything like that for a quick application like that. You get quick compliance, and it truly is an absolute de-escalation type tool.
27: Police Lieutenant Butch Gallion in Tennessee's Hawkins County says they've been using them for years. For 2 days in November, the Kennedy Space Center's historic shuttle landing facility will be open to the public.
4: November 7th and November 8th, NASA's Kennedy Space Center will open what was the once restricted and certainly historic shuttle landing facility to the interested public and host this multi-day celebration featuring world-class air shows, tech demonstrations, space exhibits.
27: NASA Administrator Jared Isaacman says the...
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0: KOH News Time 8:04. It's 58 degrees in town right now. I'm Jim Poston, and here's what's trending. An update on the Bug and Stallion fires from last night is revealing significant progress towards containment. The Bug fire is listed at over 93,000 acres, with containment at 58% now, up from 31% Thursday night. More than 700 firefighters are on that fire that's burned in Washoe, Sierra, Lassen, and Plumas counties. The Stallion fire is up to 41,000 acres, and containment has increased to 74%, up 30% from Thursday evening. About 260 personnel are fighting that fire south of Pyramid Lake in Washoe County. Recent weather conditions have helped firefighting efforts, allowing crucial progress on containment. The woman arrested on suspicion of starting the Fred's Mountain fires had her bail set at $80,000. 47-year-old Christine Mitchell has been charged with third-degree arson, possession of a controlled substance, and failing to maintain proof of insurance. Mitchell was arrested after the Washoe County Sheriff's Office says she left her home in the 1300 block of Fred's Mountain Road and intentionally started multiple fires in the area. Mitchell appeared in court Tuesday with her public defender, who pushed for her to be released on her own recognizance. Her bail was eventually set at $80,000, bondable with no 10% cash option. 9 homes in the Red Rock area are destroyed thanks to the Bug fire.
1: Homeowners will get a chance to get back in there a little bit earlier, get back to their properties, and have some time alone there to collect their thoughts and see their properties without having to contend with everyone else coming back into those neighborhoods at the same time. So,
0: that's Truckee Meadows Fire Chief Richard Edwards. A weak tornado touched down in Story County Thursday. The National Weather Service says that it landed near the community of Patrick. They don't think it did significant damage because it was located in a rural area. Scientists think the tornado's damage path was probably about 1 square mile. No injuries were reported. Right now, traffic and weather together on News Talk 780 KOH. NHP's warning of some debris on 580 South in the vicinity of the Bowers Interchange.
2: Good Saturday. I'm KOH Chief Meteorologist Jeff Thompson. A really nice Saturday of weather for a change. No thunderstorms this time. Mostly sunny. 86 in Reno this afternoon. 85 in Carson. 76 Lake Tahoe.
0: Thanks, Jeff. Pretty cool so far. Up in the Virginia City Highlands, it's 50. Out at Red Rock, it's 61 and 58 here at the KOH Radio Center. Our next update coming at 9 o'clock, but you can find the latest headlines at kkoh.com. I'm Jim Poston, News Talk 780 KOH.
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4: Good morning, everyone. Welcome to the Garden Show. It is Saturday today, the 15th of August. Time is 7 minutes past 8 o'clock, and yes, this is the Garden Show. I'm your host. My name is Dan Vanino. Paul Hollis is here. Randy Robeson is here. The three amigos are ready to serve. Yeah, it's a Garden Show. We're going to teach you how to grow gardens. Actually, we're going to just help you maybe improve your garden, whether it's a floral garden or a vegetable garden, we can help you. So, the Garden Show is designed to talk about gardening, obviously. And you can even participate in the show by giving us a call. Telephone number is 852-8255. I had to think about that for a second. Anyway, yeah, we'd love to talk to you. And we can give you some good advice. These two guys are amazing when it comes to gardening knowledge. So we're going to talk flora and fauna today, right?
5: I like it.
6: Well, we're going to talk rain and fire. So I brought the Coco Ross rain gauge.
4: I see it.
6: So Wednesday and Thursday, we had a little rain here.
4: Yeah.
6: So in the afternoon, we got the two-day total is 2.5 inches
5: wow.
6: of rain. Look there. So once the center column, the 100 goes up to 107 inch, fills up, it overflows.
4: Yeah.
6: And you, but we did get official, I'll measure it here in a minute, looks like 2.4 hundredths yeah. of an inch.
4: Kind of hard to explain this.
6: rain gauge, rain and cocoa gauge, rust.
4: Yeah, it's totally, I mean, it's so accurate you can't even believe it. In fact, it's endorsed by the National Weather Service. So,
6: well, it's an official reader, so yeah. We've had some rain here.
5: Yeah.
6: We got moist.
5: You guys did. We didn't get anything up in the north.
4: No. Me either. Yeah. You know, I always complain about living almost at Spanish Springs. Not quite. I'm still in Sparks. But whenever it rains, you see rain everywhere except at my house.
5: Yeah.
4: That's why I call it Arizona.
5: Arizona.
4: That's my address.
6: Well, today we have 13 hours and 42 minutes of daylight.
4: Oh, yeah.
6: So the days are getting a little shorter,
4: yes,
6: but...
4: sir.
6: We're still in the, you know, it's going to be in the 90s all this week. So we've still got plenty of growing season. It's beautiful weather. Hummingbirds are out. I see them buzzing over there.
4: Yeah.
6: They're taking off.
5: Speaking of hummingbirds, I've got two of them. Did I tell you guys this last week about the hummingbirds at my house?
6: That are nesting?
5: Yeah. Well, now they're just crazy. They peck my hair. And they're noisy. I'd never had one of them chirping, and they are just funnier than snot. Watch those things buzz around. I got to get one of those banana things.
6: The bug, banana bug feeders. So, yeah, we got to get ours.
5: Yeah.
4: You're going to have to explain that.
6: Well, it's a feeder that you put old bananas and fruit in.
4: Right. Which
6: and
4: draws.
6: It attracts gnats.
4: Right.
6: And a majority of the diet of a
4: hummingbird
6: is 70% of their diet is bugs.
4: Right. Not nectar.
6: So, no.
4: No.
6: So they come around because of the nectar. They love it.
4: Oh yeah, they
6: but
4: do.
6: They sustain themselves on the bugs, the gnats. So
4: yeah, the
6: it's called the Bugwiser.
4: Oh really?
6: Yeah, Bugwiser. So
4: it's fun.
6: So coming up next weekend is the Master Garden Tour. Tickets are on sale right now. They're $25 a person or $35 for two. Kids are free, but it's a great opportunity to go tour about 15, I'll go get a book, 15 homes in the Reno, Sparks, North Valleys area that will put their gardens on display. And you can go talk to the people. Some of them are just flowers. Some of them are vegetables. But they're all wonderful gardens. And you can go visit that. Also, next weekend on Saturday, we're doing an advanced or a class on houseplant propagation. Leah did a class earlier, and there were more questions. And so she goes, okay, we'll do another class.
5: Yeah.
6: She's a houseplant expert. She's very knowledgeable in what you're trying to do. We'll call it indoors.
4: Right.
6: The outdoors now, a lot of your plants might be outdoors right now in this warmer weather. You need to figure out how to take care of them. And she'll talk about insect control, watering, everything. Yeah. But it's focusing on propagation, which is the term for growing new ones. Most of them are from cuttings. Then in September, we come up, we start having quite a few events. We have our garlic festival. Garlic is on its way, and we'll be talking about that. So you can get your garlic planted in October, November.
4: Mm-hmm.
6: Then we do another class on pickles And Doreen was here last week I had to leave, and she brought you some pickles.
4: Yeah.
6: So it's Pickles 101. And then we're doing a new class, Medicinal Herbs. We have a series of books on weeds, mint, and flowers you can grow and use them as medicines or health.
4: Right.
6: And then we, end of the month in September, we have scarecrow building,
5: man,
6: which is always fun.
4: Yeah,
5: this year went by fast.
6: Man, so here we are. September's coming. You know, you got the rib cook-off coming, the garden tour coming. Burning Man will start seeing the stuff.
5: Oh, they're here already.
6: Yeah, they're here.
4: Oh, are they at your house?
5: Yeah, yeah.
4: How many burners do you have at your house
5: right now? Right now, two.
4: Two.
5: Just two, but it's the...
4: It increases.
5: Yeah.
4: As we get closer to Burning Man.
5: Yeah, last year we had, I think, 24, 25.
4: I know. It was a lot. I can't believe it.
5: Yeah. But it's fun. The dinners are amazing to listen to all the different, you know, dialects, and it's crazy.
4: So when these burners are at your house, are they scantily clad?
5: Let's just say they're dressed for summer.
4: Wow, that's an evasive answer.
6: That's a good answer. Good answer.
4: Yep.
6: So right now we've got a lot of sales going on at the nursery. Our bedding plants, are all the annuals are 50% off. That includes geraniums, coleus. I'm looking over there. Calibrachoa, petunias, marigolds. We still have quite a bit of growing season left. You know, it's past the midterm, but we still have a lot of time left. The other thing, when we get back, we had that 2.5 inches of water, but thank God we...
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17: 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We want to be the place you find it. 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Let's drive Northern Nevada forward together.

0: All right, so by virtue of the fact that all three of us are here at the table tells me that none of us woke up dead this morning. Because, you know, that can happen any time.
1: Absolutely.
0: But I take great comfort in knowing that I'm going to be alive for the rest of my life.
2: Oh, good.
0: Huh?
2: You're that, above dirt.
0: Is that encouraging
1: or
0: what?
1: That's encouraging, yeah. You're going to be alive for the rest of your life.
0: Yeah.
1: And then when it's over, it's over.
0: That's right.
1: Cancel Christmas.
2: Goodbye. So, oh, we did God. Right here get 2.4 inches of rain in two separate days.
0: Yeah.
2: And that's a lot of water. It flooded the freeway and everything else.
0: Oh, yeah, I saw.
2: Well, we had water coming in the back door.
0: Oh, did you?
2: Yeah. And because it was, the rain gutters were totally, everything was flooded.
0: Really?
2: I mean, we were flooding.
0: Hmm.
2: But we grabbed a couple quick dams to stop the water.
0: All right.
2: And the quick dams are a, I'm going to describe it as it is. You can hear it.
0: Looks like a potato chip bag.
2: Potato chip bag. And
0: about
2: it has
0: that size, too.
2: Six sandbags in it.
0: Really?
2: Right. And they're, once you throw them out, they absorb the water.
0: And puff up?
2: And puff up. They're like a regular pillow.
0: Yep.
2: And they block the water from flowing in the back door.
0: Just like a bag of sand would do.
2: And
0: but this is much
2: they're
0: more convenient.
2: Great. I mean, there's no, doesn't take up any space.
0: No.
2: But if you need, and you know, you get that flash flood, and it's, it was a flood right here on Vista and I-80. Yeah. It came down. And Vista Boulevard up here was closed, that Prater.
0: Really?
2: But you're going to get some excessive amounts of water periodically. Yeah. It's nice to have this sitting there.
0: Oh, man, I mean, you got six genuine sandbags in a potato chip bag.
2: Well,
0: and the nice thing about the quick dams is that once the rain and the flood threat is over, then they dry up and shrink back down to a potato chip bag.
1: Yep.
2: Yeah.
0: And then you can
2: and they come
0: them.
2: In a tube too.
1: The tubes are cool.
2: The tubes,
1: like the water.
2: There's one that goes across a double garage, 16 feet long.
0: Really?
1: Mm-hmm.
2: And the other one is a couple 10 footers in there.
0: Oh, really?
2: So it's a 10 foot tube.
0: Yeah.
2: But it's made to divert the water.
0: Yeah.
2: So it's pretty amazing.
1: They're like a waddle that they use in construction sites. Those big old things that are.
2: But
1: straw.
2: Instantaneous.
0: Oh, yes.
2: Yeah. Instantaneous.
1: Mm-hmm. Yeah.
2: So, right. If we have any more flood thunder showers, it's nice to have these around. And they're so, you don't have to have sandbags, because they were talking about that on the TV, the sandbags. These are instantaneous.
0: So. Yeah. So come and pick up Quick Dam and do it damn quick.
2: So, the other thing, we have beautiful hanging baskets that are half off. And annuals that are half off. We have a clearance sale on some shrubs out in the parking lot, and those are $5, $10, and $20. It's a huge savings on some plants. And they just need, we pruned them up, and they need a little care. They're fine. They just got missed in a watering, and you can plant them, so...
1: Save a ton of money and get them into the ground in the fall. That's the best part. You know, those trees that you got out there were amazing. I bought three trees out of the sale. I still can't believe those things were that big at that price. They're amazing trees.
0: Yeah, I may have asked you last week, do you have magnolia trees?
2: Yeah, we have magnolia. In fact, one went out the door yesterday at $4.50.
0: You sure it wasn't $4.51?
2: Could have been.
1: Okay. Hey, good morning, Don.
0: So, really?
2: Good morning, Don.
0: Yeah, Diane wants a magnolia tree.
2: Well, we've got some. We've got some. So, critters are running rampant. We're seeing a lot of powdery mildew.
1: Oh, yeah.
2: Squash bugs, ants, earwigs, and these aren't the regular ants outside. These are the little black ones inside. And we've got the combo that works. I've used them all. We get them. You have the garbage in a drawer. Open it up, and there was just ants everywhere. Mm. Got the Maggies out, bait stations. sprayed it with Killabug. No more bug, no, you know, which is safe for indoor.
0: Did you use a machine gun?
2: No. I mean, I have a salt gun for getting flies.
0: Wow, but you got rid of them.
2: They're gone.
0: Yeah.
2: So earwigs are starting to be a problem. They're coming up at night. We're using spinosad for those. We're starting to see a lot of people are noticing their lilacs, their euonymus, their roses, peonies are notched around the edge of the leaf. That's the root weevil.
0: Oh.
2: And you use the soil granules. What do they call it? Ornamental and vegetable. Vegetable and ornamental granules. They keep the name real complicated, simple. And you sprinkle it around, and it works really well. So if you have any of those. Powdery mildew, we've got three or four different things. We use a bacteria now. You spray and copper.
1: Yeah, that's what I use.
2: Copper's one, but the new one, the Fungus 5, or Disease Control by Monterey, is a bacteria you spray in the evening, and by morning the powdery mildew is gone.
1: Wow.
2: I mean, it works wonderfully. So.
1: Wow. I can't believe the garden tour is next week. I mean, that next weekend.
2: Yeah. I need to get a book.
1: See if we can have some fun on that. You know, yeah. 15 gardens. Where are they? Did they get a bunch of new stuff or different places?
2: Yeah, they do. Quite a few. Nice. You know, they're all in the book, in the descriptions. When you buy a ticket, you get a book that gives you your map, your locations, and you just drive around Saturday and Sunday and go visit them. And right. There'll be master gardeners there to help, but the homeowners there, and they'll explain what they're doing. And you'll see some amazing things. You get some great garden tips.
0: Yeah.
2: You know, about what soils they're using. And 99% of them are using a organic type soils, which doesn't, you know, don't get all willy-nilly. It's very effective. It's regenerative soil. Everything starts with healthy soil growing, and if you've got good soil. And that's the philosophy of Green Grow and Full Circle. You want full things. So we've got a couple farms on there. One's out in Reno, Saldanos. Yeah. Randy, you're number two in the book.
1: Yep. We got a caller?
2: Let's go for it. Who are we talking to?
3: Alice in Carson City.
2: Hi, how are you?
3: Let me turn my radio down. I know that interferes.
2: Okay.
3: Radio's off.
2: What can we
3: anyway,
2: do for
3: I've
2: you?
3: I've got a Rose of Sharon, and last year I had so many blossoms. This year I don't even see a sign of a blossom.
2: Well, you know, Rose of Sharon's are one of my favorites because August is the time, July and August is when they bloom. So when did you prune it last, or did you prune it?
3: I have never pruned it. It's been in just 2 years.
2: Oh, okay. Well, just give it some time. I would back off on the nitrogen food, something that's lower in nitrogen and higher in the other three, phosphorus and potassium. But you need a bud and bloom. You can really boost it, literally, with Boost. It's a mineral component and amendment by Full Circle. You spread it around on the ground. One bag covers 25 square feet, so that's a 5x5 area. And you only put it down a quarter to a half inch. And it will promote that bud growth But it's okay, just sometimes different year, so.
3: Well, you know. And what about the pruning? In other words, I would do that in the fall, I guess, huh?
2: You can prune a, yes, because the buds come on new growth.
3: Okay.
2: From this summer. Unlike a lilac, or they produce buds right now for next year, butterfly bushes and Rose of Sharon are on new growth. So okay. I would just wait and see. Could be in the high heat. You know. Yeah.
3: Well, the thing is the leaves are, you know, they were a darker green, and they're a lighter green now. So I used Boost earlier in the year, but I didn't put that much on. I probably didn't put enough on.
2: Okay, I would try that, and if they're light green, that means they're chlorotic, which means they're lacking in nitrogen. I would use the Green Grow All-Purpose or Bud and Bloom form.

0: something. You can get some pictures of it and bring them in, and we'll take a look.
1: Okay.
0: Okay.
1: Right. Thank
0: bring
1: you very
0: some
1: much.
0: Some samples, and we can look at it under the microscope.
1: Okay.
2: Thank you
1: thank
2: very
1: you.
2: Much. Thank you, Alice.
0: Thank you. Thanks, Alice.
3: All right.
2: A lot of thanks here.
3: Thank you. Thank you, doctor.
2: All right.
3: Doctor?
2: So thanks God that the

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0: Boy, if I may say so, that's about the crappiest music I've ever heard. Where'd we get that?
1: It's a classic.
0: Give me some Bob Seger.
1: That's the Who.
0: That's terrible. Anyway, you're listening to The Garden Show, and we appreciate it, for sure. Let me quickly explain in a few words or less what the garden tour is all about. Every year, about 15 or so local gardeners and small farms make their properties available for you to come and take a look at. So these people obviously have accomplished some wonderful things in their backyards. So that'll give you a chance to see what they did to make this garden so beautiful and so prolific, if I may use that word. You can talk to them and find out their secrets and go home and copy them. And yeah, so we have a little booklet that actually shows all of the locations this year for this particular garden tour, with pictures of the homeowners' gardens and
2: descriptions.
0: Descriptions of what they specialize in. Really, it's a fun tour, and you owe it to yourself to join us. $30 for a ticket, right?
2: Yeah. No, 25.
0: $25, okay.
1: Nice part is you don't have to show up in an ambulance to turn the siren on to look at their garden.
0: Yeah, well, you know, that you're going to have to explain that because...
2: That was a special method.
1: So that was the garden tour origination was...
0: was from that incident. So yeah, what happened is... You drove by a house that you just looked at the garden and said, oh, I got to see this garden.
1: Exactly.
0: And so you turned your siren on.
1: Yeah,
0: and the homeowner came out and says, what's going on? What's going on? And Randy says, can I come and look at your backyard?
1: That's right. Hey, can I see your garden? People would do that. And you know, on the ambulance, we were all over the whole, you know, we'd go to different portions of the.
0: Of course.
1: And so there are gardens all over the place. Yeah. And so I was fortunate enough to be able to see, like, all these really great gardens and all these wonderful people and meet this stuff and get these one-on-one interviews with all these guys and girls. And, man, I'll tell you, it was a lot of fun. But
0: so is that how the garden tour started?
1: Yeah, yeah, it actually did. And Paul was just finishing up the water and rails pond stuff, and that was kind of going by the wayside. So I said, well, hey, why don't we create a garden tour? Cooperative Extension, Wendy, was having a little difficulty with trying to secure finances for some of the projects they wanted. And I said, wait a minute. If it's so important for me to go see this garden tour, how important it is for other people? I think there were probably 100 tickets, 200 tickets sold last year.
0: Right.
2: So, at least.
1: Yeah. So, and all that money is just to be able to help the community. And I want people to understand that it's not a personal thing. It's for the community support. These master gardeners answer questions for people, and they take care of them, help them with their, you know, gardens. They set up educational programs. So all that money needs to come from somewhere, and I know it's a portion of UNR, but right now all the school districts are having a difficult time financially, so it's a great opportunity. And like I said, it was a lot of fun to be able to put this together. And then once it started, you know, it's just grown and grown and grown, and you get to see all these beautiful gardens, and it's a lot of fun because you learn a lot of stuff.
0: Yeah.
1: Everybody's, you know, even after 40 years of gardening, there isn't a day that goes by that I don't learn something new about gardening.
0: Yeah.
1: You know, it's just fun.
0: Keep learning.
1: Yeah, you
0: One
1: can't stop.
2: All kinds of new stuff.
1: Yeah, it's exactly what they say. That's what keeps your brain sharp. So, yeah, when you get a chance, get out there and get some tickets.
0: Absolutely.
1: Yeah, and I would recommend that you set up the top five gardens, and I say five, per day. So if you want to see five on Saturday and then five on Sunday, because really, depending on the size of the garden or the area that you're going to see, at our house we were running about every hour, maybe. Most people would show up, they'd spend an hour there. So
0: yeah,
1: and I think we counted 155 people.
0: Really?
1: At our house. Yeah.
0: Nice.
1: So it'll be a good one this year too.
0: Yes, it will be. So get your tickets today. And how do we get those tickets?
2: You stop by right here at Rail City Garden Center.
0: Right.
2: We got them. So.
0: And that includes the booklet, obviously.
2: Yeah, yeah. You get everything you need. So.
0: Nice.
2: So coming up this, August, we had the first day of school Monday. Now we're in the week one of school, so school's in present. And one of the things that we've missed the last couple weeks is my grandson, Jack, who loves jokes, and he calls in with jokes. And we have Jack on the line. Jack's back.
0: Hey, Jack.
3: Hi.
2: Hey, buddy. How are you?
3: Good. How are you?
2: Good. Are you back in school now?
3: No, I still got like 4 more weeks left.
2: Oh, you're starting later? Well, we had to start here, but how was your, let me back up because we haven't heard from you in a while. So I know you were at surfing camp. How was that?
3: It was fun. We got to meet a bunch of new instructors. A pro surfer came in. Yeah, it was fun.
2: Are you surfing much now?
3: Well, actually, I got to go surfing with my friend today after he has his haircut.
2: Oh, right. Well, you got to look good to surf.
0: Well,
2: so,
0: yeah.
2: You know. And then you moved. You're in a new house, huh?
3: Yeah.
2: All right. Well, that's good. So you're back in the system, and we need some jokes from you. What have you got for us today?
3: I've got two. Where do fishermen go to get their hair cut?
2: Where do fishermen go to get their hair cut?
0: Yeah, I don't know.
2: Where at?
3: The barber shop.
2: Oh, that's a great play on words. The barber shop. Oh, good. Is that where your friend's going today to get his hair cut?
3: Yeah.
2: Okay. Well, good.
3: We went fishing last night.
2: Oh, did you?
3: Yeah.
0: Did you catch anything?
2: What'd you catch?
3: We caught a grouper and a stingray, and my friend who I'm going fishing with, I think he caught a octopus.
2: Oh, wow.
0: Really?
2: Well,
3: But then when he pulled it up, it looked like a bunch of weeds, and then it moved really fast and then inked.
2: Ooh. Oh, really? Oh, that was cool. Ink.
0: Wow. Yeah.
2: They squirt that ink to defend themselves.
0: Right.
2: So that's cool. All right.
3: Yeah.
2: Oh, good.
0: That was a cool thing to see.
2: So what's your other joke?
3: Here's my other joke, Pablo. What did the fisherman say to the magician?
2: What did the fisherman say to the magician?
0: I don't know.
2: I'm laughing because he sent me the answer.
0: Oh, you already know the answer. Okay, we want to hear it from Jack. Jack, what's the answer?
2: What's the answer?
3: Pick a card, any card.
2: Pick a card. Any card. Oh, right.
0: Excelente.
2: Well, good. So you're going surfing today. How's your mom and dad and your sister?
3: They're going to be packing at the house.
2: Oh, unpacking?
3: Unpacking, sorry.
2: Oh, okay. Did you get unpacked?
3: Pretty much, yeah.
2: Okay. You don't need a lot of stuff, do you?
3: No, my sister's the real problem.
0: Oh, I see.
2: Yeah, she's got a lot of stuff. A lot of toys.
3: A lot of toys that you get her every year, Pablo.
2: Oh, yeah.
0: Oh, I see.
2: Yeah.
1: Throw you under the bus.
2: Oh, yeah. Thanks, buddy. Thanks. Well, I appreciate you calling in. It's good to hear from you again. Thanks.
3: Love you, Pablo.
2: Love you too, thanks, buddy.
0: Okay, buddy.
2: Okay. Bye.
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0: back from the break. Thanks for joining us this morning. Hope you're having a good one so far. We are. We're sitting here in the middle of Rail City Garden Center Nursery, and boy, is it a sight to see. What a beautiful place you have here, Paul.
1: It's beautiful right now. I mean, always beautiful, but now with all the color and the plants and soils and
0: gorgeous
1: everything. So we do have a special on our green growth soils, which is the Pride Lands, the Earthshine, which has the extra biochar. You can make good soil out of bad soil by adding the right things, and that's what these are for. They're potting soils, but just great soils because they're alive. They're living. And that's the most important thing, is living soils.
2: I keep thinking of that movie. It's alive.
0: Yeah, right.
2: The soils are alive.
0: It is so. It's critically important to have good soil if you want good plants.
2: Well, it's the foundation. You know, Paul's right. When we talk about soils, you got to realize you build a house. What's the most important thing? The foundations, because it establishes the whole setup for the future of the house. You know, if you got a crummy foundation, it crumbles, the house is going to fall apart.
1: And you want to keep it alive, and
2: right,
1: just don't let the soil sit there barren. And agriculture right now is making massive shifts in the practices they use for cultivation. There's a lot of no-till. They leave the soils alone and just keep planting in it, but doesn't mean they don't add things. They add a lot of additional nutrients and microbes, and it's really important. And you're going to see on this garden tour that everybody is practicing the same thing. And whatever you call it, it's regenerative soils, biochar, fermentation, all these new terminologies that we're using. But it's ancient technology that's been going on forever. People that have grown, used the earth to produce food, have been doing this. And the successful ones were copying. Well, all we're doing is copying their techniques.
0: Right.
1: So,
0: which dates back 2,000 years.
1: Thousands, even longer than that.
0: And these people knew what they were doing. They have really literally produced the richest, best soil on earth, and we carry it.
1: Yes.
0: So,
2: and the other part of that, too, is even if you have a bed established and you have all of this stuff, is that we have the products to be able to supplement the nutrients in that. Because just like everything, you know, soils wear out. That's why back in that period of time, they invented the plows to be able to turn the soils out. You lose that nutrients and all that food as time goes on. We talk about regenerative soils, and by adding compost, adding different nutrients, you get a better soil. But even if you have old garden beds and you notice that your garden isn't putting out quite like it is, we have tons of great products. We've got Punch, we've got Green Grow products. They're just great little supplements.
0: Yeah, they are.
2: They're like vitamins for your garden.
0: Yeah.
2: So,
0: well, you know, you have to think of soil is the plant's dinner table.
2: Right.
0: So you can either put a Snickers bar on there, or you can fill it with nutritious food.
2: Right.
0: And what you want to do is fill it with nutritious food.
1: Let Mother Nature feed your plants.
0: Yeah.
2: Right.
1: And by breaking them down with the fungus and beneficial bacteria, you can have great things happen. One of the things that we were talking earlier on that are a problem, and I got this report last night, is my wife's geraniums all got budworms. And the budworm is the common name is a tobacco budworm. But it goes in, and the larvae eats the bud, so when the flower opens up, there's no flower. And it's very easy to control with BT, bacteria. Using a lot of biologicals now in our gardening. Yeah. And if you dust them or spray them with BT, you'll get rid of the bacteria. And it's very safe for us.
0: Mm-hmm.
1: It's not a bacteria that's specific to caterpillars. and you use it right now for hornworms. Now, I know some people, like Craig Witt down in Minden, he had another problem where he had a hailstorm.
3: Yeah.
1: And that's the different. But it defoliated his tomato plants. But the tobacco hornworm's going to start showing up. And when that worm gets going, it's like the best description is a wildfire because, man, things just get chewed up so quickly. But the budworm and the hornworm are both treated with the same thing, BT. And that was the one thing that we got years ago. I'm going to have to find that article. It was from one of our listeners who they sent BT up into space.
3: Oh?
1: Yeah, it was on a Apollo project. They sent it to space, and it came back, and it didn't change. You know, they're always, back in the early space exploration, they were always looking at that, and that was the one thing that did not change. So it's very stable, very good for getting rid of things.
3: Nice. Well, that wraps up the...
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10: From ABC News. I'm Mike Dubusky. A major tropical storm is right now barreling towards Hawaii's Big Island. ABC's Melissa Adan is in Hilo, Hawaii, where she says it's not just the high winds and rain that's drawing concern.
11: Now, there's also the question of Kilauea, the massive volcano erupting here. Some studies suggest volcanic gases can make storms produce more lightning. But when we're talking about more than 2 feet of rain falling on these massive volcanoes and mountains, the biggest threat will be mudslides.
10: About 180 National Guard members have been positioned across the state to support rescue operations. Meanwhile, the death toll in Indonesia has risen again. Now at least 47 people have been killed following a magnitude 7.7 earthquake and a series of strong aftershocks. Rescuers right now trying to break through the rubble left behind by those quakes. Quake initially triggered fears of a tsunami and a warning from Indonesia's meteorology, climatology, and geophysics agency. However, those warnings have since expired. Luigi Mangione now pleading guilty to federal stalking charges in the killing of Brian Thompson, the UnitedHealthcare CEO who was shot and killed in New York City in late 2024. ABC's chief investigative correspondent Aaron Katursky has what's next for Mangione.
12: Mangione's guilty plea at federal court comes just weeks before the start of his state murder trial. His attorneys are already asking a court to dismiss it, saying a second prosecution would amount to double jeopardy. This may be his shot to convince the federal judge to give him something other than life in in prison when he's sentenced in December. Whatever time he ends up serving, Mangione's also signaling his preference to serve it in a federal, not a state prison that could be more crowded and more violent.
10: Mangione's admission included a detailed outline of how he tracked down Thompson by posing as an investor and using a 3D printer to make the gun involved in the shooting. You're listening to ABC News.
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10: The lockdown at Virginia State University has now been lifted after a shooting there early this morning. 5 people were injured, one of them critically, outside the school's residence halls. Police have not yet made any arrests. The United Arab Emirates is now accusing Iran of firing on a ship attempting to cross the Strait of Hormuz. It follows attacks on 2 vessels on Thursday. ABC News national correspondent Stephen Portnoy says it comes just a day after President Trump claimed the Strait would become a U.S. territory.
15: President Trump addressing a crowd of police officers on Long Island, calling the U.S. blockade of Iranian ports an unstoppable wall of steel.
16: No ships get through unless we want them to.
15: The stalemate continuing, with the president struggling to achieve a lasting agreement. The UAE alleges Iranian forces fired on 2 oil tankers trying to cross the strait Thursday. Gas prices in the U.S. now averaging $4.07 a gallon, up 19 cents in the past month.
10: Tributes today in the UK after a Cambridge professor was found dead yesterday. Sociologist Jason Arday had just days ago stepped away from his job at the school amid scrutiny over plagiarism allegations. Kahindi Andrews, an author and professor of black studies there, says he had dinner with Arday on Monday to support him.
17: This has been going on for him for 3.5 years. As soon as he became professor at Cambridge, there were those people who didn't believe that there should be a black person in that role.
10: Arday denied the allegations that had been made against him.
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19: KOH News time, 9 o'clock. It's 67 degrees in town right now. I'm Jim Poston, and here's what's trending. A driver on US 50 crashed while allegedly trying to flee a CHP officer. It happened just before 5:30 a.m. August 4th on US 50, just west of Echo Summit. A CHP officer was driving behind a Mercedes sedan when he noticed the sedan was pulling away from him at an estimated speed of 85 miles an hour. The officer radioed ahead to another trooper to position himself on US 50. The second officer then began pursuit of the Mercedes, which turned right onto southbound California 89 with both officers following. The sedan eluded the officers, but they later found it crashed near or south of Myers. The driver and 2 passengers then fled on foot but were caught and arrested. South Lake Tahoe Mayor Cody Bass has been found guilty of misdemeanor harassment. After a bench trial Thursday, he was found not guilty on a charge of trespassing. The verdict comes after Bass was arrested in September of last year for a fight with a bouncer in State Line. Bass was originally charged with assault, trespassing, and harassment. The assault charge was later dropped. Sentencing is scheduled for September 1st. The Bureau of Land Management in Nevada says they're preparing contingency plans for wild horses located in the Palomino Valley as the bug fire burns nearby. They say the Palomino Valley Wild Horse and Burrow Facility is within the evacuation area of the bug fire. BLM staff continue to provide care such as feeding, watering, and daily routines. The agency says contingency plans are in place to ensure that animals have continued access to water. Only critical emergency responders and authorized animal care personnel are allowed on the site, and residents and visitors are urged to keep roads clear and avoid the area. And the Aces fell to the long ball last night up in Tacoma, with the Rainiers taking a 6-1 win.
20: Tacoma banged out three dingers, leading to four runs for the home team. The Aces offense was handcuffed all evening, tallying only three hits for the game. Reno will look to bounce back in Game 5 of the series at Cheney Stadium tonight. Right now, traffic and weather together on News Talk 780 KOH. NHP's warning of a road hazard on 580 South past Mill Street. They're also reporting debris on westbound 58 near Hazen Avenue, about halfway between Leetville Junction and Fernley. CHP's checking report of two cows near 395, about a mile south of Hurlong. Watch for the slow-moving cattle out there.
21: Good Saturday. I'm KOLO-A Chief Meteorologist Jeff Thompson. A really nice Saturday of weather for a change. No thunderstorms this time. Mostly sunny. 86 in Reno this afternoon. 85 in Carson. 76 Lake Tahoe.
20: Thanks, Jeff. Up at South Lake Tahoe, it's 55. In Fallon, 71 and 67 here at the KOH Radio Center. Our next update's at 10 o'clock, but you can find the latest headlines at our website, kkoh.com. 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
0: All right, you're listening to The Garden Show. We're now in the second hour. Good morning again, everybody. I'm Dan Vanino. Paul Hollis is here. Randy Robeson is wandering around with coffee and donuts in his hands. Welcome to the second hour, indeed. I'm Dan Vanino.
1: I'm Paul Hollis.
0: Yes, you are.
1: Here we go.
0: Nice to have
1: you
0: here.
1: So today we'll have the Needful Bakes here. We have a local bread person who does sourdough. Will be in here to prep and sell her wares, their wares. It's a man and a wife,
0: mm-hmm.
1: and off we go. I love it. So we've been promoting the Master Gardener Tour next week, mm-hmm. and you can come in and get your tickets right now and get ready to go for that. That's through the University of Nevada, Reno Extension, College of Agriculture. So it's a very beneficial program. You get to go see all these gardens, see what people do, you know. That's we're here to help promote things growing and landscaping and all of that. So we'll have some real beautiful yards to go see. Specials this month in our calendars is all the ant baits, and I really stress the word baits. Baits are terrific for controlling ants because they're very much a scavenger, and they find something, and how they do it and move it is beyond me. I mean, it's, you know, an ant on my sink board coming on a trail clear across the yard is like me. Mm-hmm. Okay, guys, stay still. I'm going to run down to Tonopah and look, you know, and come back.
2: Pick up lunch.
1: I mean, it's just you start thinking about the logistics of ants.
0: Mm-hmm.
1: Anyway, the baits work really, really well. And the main product in them that they're using now as a bait is spinosad, and it's a bacteria. So it's not a harsh chemical that's going to hurt anything. It's a biological. It's organically listed. And so all those baits are 20% off. Another thing is when compost starts breaking down, it turns to the final results, humic acid, which is a carbon-based, and that's all 20% off. And there's a great thing to add to your soils, small amount, because it is a home for the microbes to grow in your soil.
0: Mm-hmm.
1: So it's 20% off. If you're getting scorched on your plants, and some of them are starting to burn, like maybe your rhododendron or your Japanese maple are two that are probably a little more sensitive, and they got some high heat when we had that 100 and plus days last week. The sunscreen, once you start using it, and it's very inexpensive, it's like 16 bucks a quart. You mix a couple, an ounce in a gallon of water and spray it on. It's sunscreen for your plants, mm-hmm. and it's very effective and keeps them from getting torched,
3: right.
1: burned up. And then we have our wasp and fly trap and refills all on sale. So if you're getting wasps here and there or flies, the traps are a tremendous way to get those under control. Those are all the calendar specials right now for through August. I'm reading in the calendar things that we have. It's recommended that right now you take your house plants outside and flush them. Because of the warm weather, they can survive outside, but you can run water through them and leach the salts out. If you're familiar with our water, it leaves mineral deposits, and flushing them and cleaning out the soil. And if you've got real sensitive ones, the sledgehammer is a product you mix with water, you drench it through. It grabs the salts, sends them out the bottom. But now's a good time to take them outside, keep your plants in the shade, flush them, really drench them, so the water flows all the way through and you get rid of that.
3: Okay.
1: You don't build up salts and damage your plants.
3: But technically, when you add water to it, you're adding more salt to it.
1: But you're flushing it away.
3: I see.
1: Leaching it through. It's, you know, it's why our rivers and lakes stay clean, is because they get a big surge of water that pushes through and takes those minerals out to Pyramid Lake.
3: Yeah.
1: The Bonneville Salt Flats.
2: But you're right, Dan. It does build up over periods of time. It's like a lot of these box beds and stuff, and that's why they developed the product Sledgehammer, is because the soils do absorb a lot of those salts. And basically when we talk about salts, we talk about the alkalinity, and everybody's like, well, I'm on city water. Why should I even worry about it? But that's because they keep that water alkaline so it doesn't eat your pipes. And you can check on that through Tumwa. They actually have that available of what your particular pH is in your water district based on where you get your water. So it'll give you an idea of what your pH is. But every time you water, you're adding more salts. So Paul's right in the sense that you've got these little boxes and stuff that you're putting in, or bowls or whatever, that does leach through that. But over time, it will build up those salts. And so it's worth the time to take them through and use that sledgehammer. Or the other portion is, if you have these giant box beds outside, is to add nutrients by green grow products or full circle products.
1: Humic acid.
2: Yeah.
1: Adding humic acid will help move that stuff along.
3: Right. So could you use distilled water?
2: You could, but it's like...
3: There's no salt in that, right?
2: No. They've got these new alkaline waters, so there would be more salts in that. But the point on your stuff, when you use distilled water, it's like, where would you draw the line? I mean, if you had the ability to make your own distilled water,
3: right?
2: For a garden like mine, we're talking thousands of gallons. So is it really worth that?
3: Yeah, right. Well, that was kind of a rhetorical question.
1: And we have the filters, too.
2: Yeah, it would work.
1: Green Grow has these filters you add to your faucet, and we use them in our greenhouse here for our houseplants, and we water with filtered water. And they're good up to 40,000 gallons of water.
3: And it filters out the salt?
1: It filters out a lot of the minerals and heavy metals. And, don't get too crazy. It's not like it's loaded with mercury or something.
2: No.
1: You know, you start throwing those terms. But they're in the parts per million.
2: Mm-hmm.
1: But once they build up to a certain level, they can start causing health problems in your plants and growing conditions. So the filters are really nice. They screw onto your hose, And, you know, outside, I don't worry about it on my turf or anything else. But inside, if I've got sensitive plants, some Japanese maples on the patio or something, and we water those by a hose, we have a filter on there, and it's relatively inexpensive. I think it's $30 or something, and handles 40,000 gallons.
3: Hmm.
1: So it's like the filter that's on your ice machine, or you can get rid of a lot of that distasteful stuff. So, and right now is the time to plant veggies. Your cool season veggies can be planted from seed or from starts, because they're going to really start growing in a month,
2: and
1: they produce all winter long.
2: Most of the ones that I put in, and I really, to be honest with you, Paul, the things I put in would be broccoli. Cauliflower isn't, it's too late for cauliflower. You're already behind the power curve. You wouldn't be able to get that. But broccoli, cabbage, there's a few other ones. Brussels sprouts typically don't do well in the winter. But the cabbage, you'll be eating cabbage pretty much until February if you really get everything worked out. The other part about the cabbages and cool weather crops is if you cut the head of the cabbage out right now when your cabbage is done, and it should be getting finished up here pretty quick, what will happen is you'll get four or five heads in that same area with look about baseball size. And leave those in there all year long, and you'll be...
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0: And here we go with the another segment of the Garden Show. Hi, everybody. Thanks for joining us. I'm Dan Venino, Paul Hollis, Randy Robeson, all here.
1: And definitely. You know, we're talking about feeding. Right now is a good time to go out, and your perennials are getting ready to go into winter. And now is a good time to put a layer of boost down. Feed your lawn with Milorganite or Sustain. 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Get those on so the plant can build up food storage for the winter time. You know, your lavenders bloomed. Cut those off, and you may get another bloom out of them. Daylilies the same way. So go out and do a little deadheading. Get your sharp tools. We have great pruning shears and tools here. We do not have the knife sharpener today.
0: Oh,
1: he's Bobby's got another program today, so he won't be here. But you can drop him off, and he'll come by and pick them up and sharpen them, and they're ready for you to go. So, you know, there's a few chores you can do when this weather's beautiful like this. Just maintenance things. Yeah. And by feeding your plants now with a slow release, use some humic acid. You'll boost them up. They're trying to go through their life. The plants are trying to go through their life cycle and build up sugars to store. Winter is coming. We have no idea what the super El Nino is going to bring to us. Right. So it's in the forecast. We don't know whether we'll get tons of snow or no snow. But all I know is that Wednesday and Thursday afternoon here at Rail City, we got 2 4/100ths of an inch.
0: Wow.
1: I mean, that's a lot of rain.
0: Yeah.
1: 2.5 inches of rain in 2 days right here.
0: So did your employees have to water all the plants the next day or not?
1: We still have to
0: still do some
1: keep
0: water.
1: Checking them. But,
0: well, yeah, of course.
1: You know, it was coming down. You know, tents were full, and the worst part is the hail, because it takes our shade tarps and sags them.
0: Yeah.
1: So, but stop by and get yourself a bag of the quick dams. So if you're worried about flooding that back door of the garage or the house, you can throw these down, and it will divert that water away from flooding into your house, or your shed, your garage. Especially those long tubes, that 17-foot long tube. And then after you're done, you set it out in the sun, it dries up, and you can roll it up and put it away. And
0: shrinks back down.
1: Use it for another day.
0: Yeah.
1: It's a diaper for flooding.
0: Yeah, it does have the diaper material in it, doesn't it?
1: And I would be remiss to say that tomorrow is Maureen O'Hara's birthday.
0: Oh, good to know.
1: You know, she's long gone, but God, what a beautiful. She was a counterpart to John Wayne. And the major movie they made was The Quiet Man, which was filmed in Ireland. And I went there. I got to see it in Ireland.
0: Yeah.
1: Colne. Innisfree was the name of the town they had in the movie, but.
0: Mm.
1: That's not where the town is. Colne, C-O-H-N, and we went there. And the only thing that's changed about that town from when they did the filming there was they paved the streets.
0: Oh, that's it.
1: They were cobblestone, and it's a little bitty place.
0: Yeah.
1: Anyway, so you're going to flush your plants out. It's a good idea. Things are coming up. Start planting your seeds. Check your ponds.
0: I wanted to jump in real quick. We very seldom talk about the extensive water feature department we have here at Rail City. That includes every kind of pond you can think of, including fish. We carry a whole line of pond fish.
1: And plants.
0: And plants, too, yeah.
1: Right. We have snails, turtles,
0: yeah,
1: fish. Right. So for your water feature, and I know some people up in the North Valleys were kind of concerned. I think the biggest thing with the fires is the power going out. And you're not circulating the water.
0: Right.
1: So we sold a few aerators.
0: Oh, really?
1: You know, for people to keep there, but they need to clean them out and get that ash out of there. You need to check your fish health. Right. But you can put your water plants in and start dividing them and moving them around. My lilies in my pond are pretty much filled my pond.
0: Really?
1: Completely. You can almost, if you were light enough, walk across it.
0: Really?
2: Yeah, mine's the same way. I got the same thing with the lilies, water lilies. And then a friend of mine, Renee, brought me back some, I don't even know what they are, but they're like giant gladiolas, but they grow in the water.
1: Oh, caladiums?
2: Could be.
1: Taro?
2: I have no
1: idea. Taro root. Big leaves?
2: No, they're skinny. They look like almost like a gladiola is what the leaves look like.
1: Oh, okay.
2: But anyway, the pond is just going crazy right now.
1: Yeah.
2: Like you said,
1: they're really looking beautiful this time of year.
0: So what kind of food should you be feeding your fish?
1: Well, you're just feeding the regular high protein.
0: High protein, yeah.
1: You want a high protein fish food because they're eating.
0: Yeah.
1: I mean, as the temperatures are warm, so is the water. The fish are more active, and man, are they eating.
0: Really?
1: Yeah. You go down to this pond, you got to be careful because they're jumping out. Right?
0: Wow.
1: They want food. They want food. So feed them up, get them healthy. They put a coat on there. So
0: we have a Mike.
1: A volunteer, Mike, who does our bonsai classes. Hi, Mike.
0: Hey,
1: how are you?
3: Good morning, gentlemen. How are you?
1: Good.
0: Doing good.
3: Good. Hey, I just wanted to talk about the workshop tomorrow at 11 o'clock, from 11 to 1 there at Rail City. We're going to do some styling and continue with the discussion on summer maintenance. Last month was very inspiring. We had some people show up with things to share. We did some hands-on work. I'd like to do the same thing tomorrow. Even if all you've got is an old empty bonsai pot in your garage, bring it along. Maybe we can find something to put in it.
1: That sounds fair.
0: Yeah.
1: Hey, Mike, how long? So every the third Sunday of every month, and
3: yes.
1: I feel remiss. I didn't announce it. I'm glad you called in. But it's just a group of people that get together that love bonsai. And bonsai is the ancient, it's Japanese, isn't it, primarily?
0: Oh, yeah.
3: That's correct.
1: Of making big plants into little plants.
0: Right.
1: And keeping them small. They're beautiful. But they do take some care, and you do have some techniques.
0: Oh, yeah.
1: That's your passion, so you get to do it. And we really appreciate you coming in and volunteering and getting this group together. It's a lot of fun. So we have the soil, the wire, the pruners, the pots, the soil, the food. But once you learn how to do it, you become attached to your plant. Mm. Have you named yours yet?
3: Just trees. Mine are just the trees.
1: Okay. You don't have them like Mildred or something like that?
0: Yeah.
3: No, I have trees and I have dead trees. So, that's about it.
1: Okay.
0: So can you bonsai a giant sequoia?
1: Yeah.
3: Yeah.
0: You can. Really?
3: I'm sorry. Dan, I didn't hear your question. Would you repeat it?
0: Yeah, I just want to make sure my microphone was on. Can you bonsai a giant sequoia?
3: Well, not when it's giant, but
0: obviously,
3: I've got about a foot and a half tall one here in my yard. Maybe I'll bring it tomorrow.
0: That would be cool.
2: That would be cool.
0: So basically the answer is yes, right? You can.
3: Yes.
0: Bonsai. Okay.
3: Yes, yeah, is the answer. Wow. I know you've mentioned, Dan, I know you've mentioned before that you're kind of partial to the idea of a redwood being bonsaied, and I've got one of those also. So.
0: Wow. Wow. I would love to see that.
1: Yeah, you can do
3: it. Okay.
1: So that's tomorrow at 11 o'clock, right?
3: Yes, it is.
1: Okay, cool.
0: All right, Mike, we'll look forward to it.
1: We'll look forward
3: to tomorrow.
1: Bonsai tomorrow.
0: Yeah. All right.
1: And once you get into bonsai, then it's a commitment.
0: You get hooked.
1: You get hooked, and you do them for, you know, I've seen some bonsais that are passed down the families that are hundreds of years old.
0: I know.
1: Same little.
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0: Looks like we're back.
1: We're back.
0: Well, we didn't say I'd be back before the break, so yeah. We should have. Anyway, nice to have you with us this morning. Thanks, everybody, for hanging out with us. Fun to have with us today.
2: So one of the other things is we have these books now, and she will be doing a class.
0: Who's she?
2: Jennifer Rader.
0: Oh, okay.
2: And she wrote three books. She wrote four books, actually. She's got one that's huge that goes over all the plants and how you can use them as medicines, health aids. And a lot of people are looking at that really closely. And I think there's a lot of research to be done. But that was what they used in the olden days before you just go, here's a prescription.
0: Right.
2: Oh, blood pressure,

0: here's and things that are in your yard, you know, growing weeds that you can utilize and what not, and more importantly, what not to eat.
1: Yeah.
0: So, you know, you can get out there and graze on the ginkgo tree and the echinacea. I'm not into that yet, but maybe when I go goofy, I will. So
1: already happened.
0: Yeah. But her books are Medicine Surrounds Us by Jennifer Rader, and she'll be here next week.
1: Oh.
0: Let's see. No, in September to do review that. So that's on the calendar. So we have all the bird seeds here, and it's really a good time to get those birds into your yard all year long. And the thistle and the black oil sunflower are really good attractants. Well, they also attract furry critters. So by underneath your bird feeders, you can put bait stations and traps. And we're going through a war here with a mouse or some rodent that's behind the counter. And we're using bait stations, snap traps, the rat zapper. We're using everything. And then we've got the cat. So we're, and apparently we left the cat in last night. And we haven't seen any droppings, the telltale signs. But a lot of people are having rat infestations. And we're here to help you with that. Get rid of them. And the squirrels, now you're getting the little ones that are really aggressive, ground squirrels that are got kicked out of their house, so now they're looking for a place to dig, and you're next door, so they're moving into your house. Hyacinths, we have hyacinths and floating lettuce for your ponds. Those are excellent for keeping clear water. We have Green Clean, which is a peroxide-based, which is the most amazing thing for controlling string algae. You can have crystal clear water, and you'll get this long, fibrous algae growing on the bottom. Green Clean eradicates it. I mean,
1: almost instantly.
0: Instantly.
1: Yeah.
0: And you can stop by and check with our guys, and they can help you out. But we've got 50-pound bags of thistle and black oil sunflower seed, dove and quail mixes, and along with that, then all the things that you need to protect your garden, especially if you're growing lettuce. Now, aren't you happy that you grew your own lettuce so you're not getting the exploding diarrhea from stuff? So we have a caller.
1: Yes, it is Kent from Washoe Valley. Hey, Kent.
0: How you doing?
2: Hi, how you doing? Well, I'm doing okay.
0: Good.
2: I was just wondering, a couple of years ago, like in the fall, I planted asparagus. Okay, and I cut it back and let it grow the next year. And last spring, I figured it might be time to eat it. And I tried it, and it really wasn't that good. It wasn't flavorful. It made my pea stink. But, I mean, that was basically all it really did for asparagus. Now I let it grow, and so I just let it go into seed right away in the spring. Now it's like 4 feet high. And, I mean, it's so thick that I can't really even see underneath it without lifting up the tops. And I was wondering if I should cut it back now or if I should just leave it for the year or what I should do with it.
3: I'd leave it for the year, honestly, because what it does is it gives that root system, which is where your biggest portion you're eating is the stems that come out of the root system, a better chance to get more food down to those roots. The longer you leave that up, again, the plant has the ability to absorb nutrients and continue to be able to put those back down in the roots, which are going to give you a bigger thing. Now, if you live in Washoe Valley, and I've been out there a lot, it's a fairly sandy soil. So I certainly understand why you're saying that the taste is probably fairly neutral, because there's not a lot of organic material in those soils. Asparagus is typically called ditch weed, and that's because it grows along in high water concentration areas. So I'm not sure, but I would think I would put a bunch of compost over the top of it maybe this fall, and hopefully some of those nutrients will be able to leach down in there and give you a better compost or better asparagus flavor, but also give you an opportunity to kind of cut down on your water.
2: Okay, yeah, I did that last year. I cut it back and I filled it up with compost, and I was just wondering if I should do that again this year.
3: I think I'd wait on the cutback. I think I honestly until the plant, you know, they
0: till it gets cold. Yeah. I'd let it freeze down.
3: Yeah. They turn into that stick and they look like a dried weed. That's when I'd cut them down, and then I'd go ahead and put some malurganite or something on top of it that would give you that ability to get that extra nitrogen, because they are a heavy nitrogen feeder. So you'll be able to add that some sort of a organic material on top.
0: Because what you eat are the new shoots. The asparagus, it's a beautiful plant, great ornamental, because it's this big ferny thing once it grows.
2: Right.
0: Well, you're not eating that. You're eating the shoots in the spring that are short. That's what you're eating, the new sprouts, before they get going. So as it builds up, that root crown gets bigger and bigger. That's when you get more and more asparagus. But yeah, I would feed it with some good slow release fertilizer, like the Green Grow All Purpose would be an excellent food for it.
2: Okay. All right. But just wait until it turns brown to cut it?
3: Yes.
0: Yeah. Yeah. Don't cut it down now, because all those stems are photosensitizing and producing more roots.
2: Okay, that's kind of what I wanted to know. I heard that. So, okay, thank you.
0: Thank you.
3: Thanks for the call.
1: All right, Bert. All right. Have a good weekend. Thanks for joining us.
0: Yeah, asparagus is a very. I love asparagus.
3: Oh, so do I. Yeah. Pickled asparagus.
0: Yeah, I love asparagus. But you're right; it does put a scent in your...
3: Well, and you know, that's a DNA thing that it does for some people, it doesn't for everybody. That's based on your DNA or genetic components that actually causes that. But the thing with that is that it is such a heavy feeder. If you really look at where they grow the best, and I know this is going to sound a little bit disgusting, but the best place to grow an asparagus patch is over a septic tank leach field or in a cesspool area.
1: Anything will grow well in a leach field.
3: Yeah, well, it's because of the high nitrogen. It's a big, we got to realize, you know, urine's the biggest, ammonia is one of the largest parts of it, and that, what's ammonia? It's nitrogen. It's 100% nitrogen. Same thing. Get a big container of ammonia and you dilute it and spray it. It's just like, but it'll burn your plants. Don't do that.
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0: All right, indeed. This is the last segment of the show.
1: Wow. Goes by so fast.
0: I know, it always does, doesn't it?
1: You know, I love coming here on Saturdays. The hard part is I feel like I'm half the time I'm spaced out, because I get in here and I start looking around at all these things. You know, Paul's talking about these 50% off baskets, and he's talking about all this stuff that's on sale. And we are so fortunate, you know. It's like, it's hard to come in here and not want to go home with half the stuff. Because it's such a beautiful setting.
0: Yeah.
1: And you know, honestly, there's no better way to spend a Saturday morning than with a cup of coffee, sitting around BSing with your boys.
0: Mm-hmm.
1: And in this environment, I'm telling you.
0: I feel the same way.
1: It's delightful,
0: huh?
1: Yeah, it's like awesome. They just need to put a nice little coffee shop, maybe some pastries, something that you could just sit out here and...
2: You can come out here and sit. We have free coffee and donuts.
1: But you can take that area over there, clear all that stuff out, put in a nice little area, and make it, put up some free Wi-Fi. Man, I'll tell you, I bet this place would be packed with people just hanging out. It's just so beautiful.
0: Yeah.
1: Just so much fun, man, I'll tell you.
2: Oh, it's nice here. So.
1: Yeah, it is. And then the ponds.
0: We'll make an outdoor coffee shop out of this.
1: Well, and you got the ponds, go over there. I mean, how many times my grandkids come over here and they see there and they got the turtles and the fish, you know?
2: The playhouse?
1: Yeah, the playhouse?
2: It's like, oh my God, the playhouse.
0: That's
2: is
0: a cool,
2: cool
0: playhouse.
2: Yeah.
1: I'm telling you, this is place is like utopia.
0: Yeah.
2: So don't forget, next week on Saturday is houseplant propagation, how to care and how to multiply your plants.
0: Your house plants.
2: That's next weekend. Is also the garden tour tomorrow on the 16th. Maureen O'Hare's birthday is bonsai day, so at 11 o'clock the bonsai group will get together. It's really a kind of a neat little group of people that share a lot of knowledge and techniques that you can take advantage of.
0: Mm-hmm.
2: We have all kinds of things on sale. We've got the raised veg trugs are on sale, the raised beds, the wooden ones. And you can grow your own lettuce, your own veggies, which is nice so that you're not waiting for the recall on jalapenos from Taylor Farms in Mexico or the lettuce. You can have your own, and it tastes so much better. You know,
1: what I thought too when you were talking about that is, you know, a lot of people don't realize how much difference things taste just based on the soil conditions. You know, and that's the beautiful part about it. Get to all these great tomatoes and great Paul's Chileno peppers. That's why you grow them, so you can make your peppers, and they taste so good.
2: We're getting ready to can those for next year's crop here pretty quick. So
0: oh, good.
2: They'll be coming.
0: We'll have a good supply of it, right?
2: Yeah.
0: Nice.
2: Yes. We had a good, looks like the peppers are growing wonderfully. And I really love, that's the pepper I like, the Chilenos.
0: Yeah.
2: So, but get your fall veggies in now. If you're having problems with your tomatoes, and I talked to Craig yesterday, and he's telling me his list of new tomatoes that he planted and how tasty they are, and you know, it's a massive list. He tries to grow one of everything.
0: Right.
2: And tomato season, but with the high heat we had, we lost a lot of production in the blossom set for the flowers. So if you didn't have them shaded, but you can use the spray, I would continue that.
0: The blossom set?
2: Yes.
0: Right.
2: I would use it anyway. And it's just a spray on a natural hormone that fakes the flower into thinking it's not hot, because that's the heat that does that.
0: And we'll continue to grow a tomato.
2: It will keep on going and grow tomatoes.
0: Right.
2: They're so delicious now.
1: Mm-hmm. Oh, yeah.
2: And if anybody has any tomatoes they'd like to get rid of, they can bring them here. And
0: absolutely.
2: We'll,
0: let me give you my address.
2: Right here, 1720 Briarly Way. Bring them in. We'll eat them.
0: Yeah.
2: And we'll test them and see how well you did. But right. Go out and get your bugs under control. Take a survey. See what you got munching on your yard, whether it's powdery mildew, squash bugs, ants, earwigs, root weevils, all of those things. We can help you get those under control. Yeah. You know,
0: we could also help you bring birds to your yard.
2: Yes.
0: Because we have all the bird food you could possibly want. Bar ale feed, which is a non-GMO bird and poultry feed. We got the black oil sunflower, 20-pound bag for $12. Flock block, 25 pounds for quail, dove, finches, and wrens.
2: And it's a feed block, a 25-pound feed block that you can just set out in your backyard.
0: Yeah.
2: And they keep pecking at it. You don't have to have a bird feeder. You just set it right on the ground.
0: And you don't have to worry about rain.
2: No.
0: Because it'll just stay intact.
2: And all birds love it.
0: Yeah.
2: All the finches to the quail to the dove, they all, this big cube of food.
0: Yeah.
2: It's just that it's 25 pounds.
0: Yeah.
2: I mean, there's a little bit of weight to it.
0: Yeah, there is.
2: And those are really cool.
0: Now, if you don't want birds, we have a product called Flock Away. Comes in hockey-sized, puck-sized, and it also comes in a spray, right? Or liquid. Yeah.
2: Yeah.
0: And it bothers their breathing system, or what do you call that?
2: Respiratory
0: system. That's a word I couldn't come up with. Yeah, and so they stay away.
2: And then we've got them if they're underneath your porch. You put the mount this little thing, and it disperses, and it will keep them from building a nest. They're pretty well done building nests now, but right. Early on. So.
0: All right. Well, that wraps up the show. That's all, folks. We thank you so much for spending your Saturday morning with us. We'll do it again next week. And a little word.
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10: 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Coming up is Business Academics after the national and local news at the top of the hour. 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
11: I'm Mike Tabusky. Tropical storm Lala is expected to grow to hurricane strength in the next few hours as it closes in on Hawaii. Heavy rainfall will continue to impact the Big Island today, bringing the possibility of life-threatening mudslides and landslides, especially across the areas with steep terrain. Honolulu Mayor Rick Blangiardi is warning residents to get to higher ground and be mindful of those strong winds.
12: We are on full alert, and we will continue to evolve in our preparedness. 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
11: While no hurricane has made landfall on the Big Island on record, the last tropical storm to make landfall there was Tropical Storm Darby in 2016. Following a 7.7 magnitude earthquake and a series of powerful aftershocks, rescue crews in Indonesia are combing through the rubble today, hoping to find any survivors.
13: The massive quake and a number of aftershocks shaking buildings, collapsing several homes, and causing concrete blocks to break off onto passengers waiting to board a ferry. People are still trapped beneath the mounds of rubble. Search and rescue teams are now working around the clock to rescue survivors during this critical window. But the fear is, with many people still trapped, the death toll could rise.
11: ABC's Lama Hassan at the foreign desk. 47 people have been confirmed dead in those quakes. A lockdown has been lifted at Virginia State University after a shooting outside the residence halls overnight left five people injured, one of them critically. ABC's Olivia Rubin says police have not yet made any arrests and haven't revealed a motive for the shooting.
14: There's very little information on that. There are multiple law enforcement, different departments that are responding to this, including the ATF. Certainly they are out there looking for whoever this individual or individuals might be.
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10: 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Time is 10:03, 72 degrees in town right now. I'm Jim Poston, and here's what's trending. Newly released court documents are shedding light on what led up to the arrest of a woman now accused of starting the Fred's Mountain Fire. 47-year-old Christine Mitchell was arrested after police say she admitted to starting the fire on Fred's Mountain. The fire would go on to merge with the Bug Fire to the west, which has burned more than 93,000 acres as of last night. Mitchell identified herself and told the firefighters she'd been on the mountain for 48 to 72 hours, attempting to avoid the main roads in an attempt to evade what she said were people trying to pursue her. She told firefighters she was the one who had started the fire, saying she had done so to seek help. She had also asked the firefighters if they were members of the Hells Angels. Firefighters reported that Mitchell seemed erratic, dehydrated, and believed she was going to die. While being escorted down the mountain, Mitchell again asked the firefighters if they were Hell's Angels and stated she had been held against her will. She told them she had recently escaped from the compound. Clearing up some confusion regarding yellow and red evacuation warnings.
17: So if they're in the yellow, that just means, as we've talked about, have your go bag ready, but they can traverse in and out of their neighborhoods. We have not locked any of those down. We only locked those neighborhoods down that are in the red. Evacuate now.
10: Washoe County Sheriff Darren Balin adds they will continue to have roaming patrols in evacuated areas protecting homes. Right now, traffic and weather together on News Talk 780 KOH. Traffic's moving at and mostly above the limit throughout northern Nevada and eastern California. No crashes or major delays reported.
18: Good Saturday. I'm KOH Chief Meteorologist Jeff Thompson. A really nice Saturday of weather for a change. No thunderstorms this time. Mostly sunny. 86 in Reno this afternoon. 85 in Carson. 76 Lake Tahoe.
10: Well, thank you, Jeff Thompson. Up at Incline Village at 64. Out at Red Rock near the Bug Fire, 74. And 72 degrees here at the KOH Radio Center. 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

0: Good morning, business owners. It's Mike Bosman of Business Savvy CP coming to you from Studio B, that's Studio Bosman Business Center. Each and every Saturday, 60 minutes of action-packed extravaganza. That's what we call it. This Saturday, no different. This is Salman of Bosman Business. Ray Brown, Keystone Wealth Advisors, part of the family, is going to take us through the paces on some of the things that he's doing in financial planning, wealth advisory land, and then we're going to collaborate a whole bunch. So, Ray, welcome to Bosman Business.
1: Yeah, thanks for having me. I'm excited to be here.
0: So, Ray, give me a little background. How'd you come into the financial planning game?
1: Yeah, so financial planning was not in the plans for me. Went to school, did the college thing, started working in the corporate world. And when my wife and I started a family, there was a couple things that I realized was that we both had really good careers and we were making decent money, but we didn't really understand how money works, or we didn't even have like a financial plan. And it was in that season where I felt like, wow, you know, high school didn't teach us about money. College didn't teach me about money. And, you know, my parents did the best that they could, but I didn't get education from them. And so really the start of me entering into the financial space was noticing that there was a gap in financial education. And so when I started in the financial space, it was really out of a passion just to help people understand how money works, give them kind of an idea of a plan. And so I was actually in the financial space kind of part-time. It was almost like a side hustle kind of passion project for me.
0: Okay. And glad, honored to have you part of the Keystone Wealth Advisors team. Keystone Wealth Advisors really focused on a planning holistic approach to helping people navigate their wealth. You know, and I think that's where today's installment of Bosman Business, what we really want to do is talk about the financial side of the house. A lot of times on the show, we talk about businesses, how they're formed, how they're sold. And this is going to be about that pile of cash that you're going to put to the side throughout your business journey. And then hopefully when you sell the business at the end, to be able to enjoy the fruits of your blood, sweat, and tears. So talk about some of the more conceptual things about how you look at wealth, Ray.
1: Yeah. So, Mike, when we look at wealth, I think the misconception is wealth could equal money or earnings or income. And making money is all about the income part of it. But wealth is more about what you keep from that income. And so really there's several concepts around money that I look at. Number one is earning, right? Maximizing that earning, whatever that is if it's through a business, maximizing the earnings through the business, maximize the earnings through the job. But then the next, really kind of that next step is keeping, like making sure that we're thinking intentionally about how do we keep more of the money that we're earning. And so those are through things, you know, like tax planning. There's other things that we walk through. And then another part of it is protection. And so as we're earning this money, we're planning around, you know, keeping as much as we can. Really the next step is protection. And so what does protection look like? It's protecting from things like lifestyle creep, protecting from things like, you know, health issues that may come up. And so we want to I like to be intentional about protecting that money. And then we talk about investing and compounding, and you know, that kind of goes into long-term growth.
0: Okay. So I guess what I'd like to do is throw out some, you know, I'll just kind of spitballing here, Ray, but Ray Brown, Keystone Wealth Advisors, about some of the, let's call it, misconceptions of what I see there on the interweb or the internet. In fact, it's one of my pet peeves. So what do you know about buying businesses inside of your retirement account, like through a ROBS.
1: Through a Roth? Is that
0: ROBS? ROBS.
1: Okay. So I actually don't have that much experience in that world on actually buying businesses through, you know, the investment accounts or retirement accounts.
0: Well, so then for the benefit, because I see it a lot out there. In fact, there's one social media influencer. Oh yeah, this is how you only pay 21% on your retirement on your income from your business. Don't pay 37%. You know, just pay 21% and you're golden. And I'm like going, you're a moron. And so like a ROBS, which allows you to ROBS allows you to buy an S corporation business in your 401k. And the insanity there is, yes, it's a C corporation. Yes, it's taxed at 21%. And let's just say it's the average demographic of a company sold by Keystone Business Brokers is, $3 million. So it's making $1 million a year in cash, sell it for $3 million. That's pretty much the demographic of people who are helping. So the math on that is, so I sell the business for $3 million. I pay 21% of that. So in round numbers, you'll call it 600 grand in tax.
1: Yeah.
0: And then they're like, yeah, but then when you take that money out of the C corporation, there's no tax. I go, and that's true. So now I have $2,400,000 in my retirement account. Yeah, you. But Ray, what happens when you, how is that income taxed when you take it out of your retirement account?
1: Yeah. So that income, if that's in your retirement account, that's going to come out as, income tax, right?
0: Right. Right.
1: And so now you have that to navigate around. And, depending upon your income level, that could be, you know, maybe a bad day for you when you're taking that income.
0: Well, yeah,
1: out.
0: Because if you didn't own it in the retirement account, when you took that, you know, C corporations, two levels of taxation, when you take it out, max tax 23.8% plus state, if you're in a taxable state. But if it's in your retirement account, it's max tax 37%.
1: Exactly.
0: Like, hello, plus state. Here in California, it's 50%. So you voluntarily subjected 50% of your 2.4. So you paid $600,000 in corporate level tax and another 50% of $2 million. This is insanity. Like, who would do this? Well, these hackers on, you know, YouTube and other places that are like, oh, this is how you game the system. And it's maddening. So that's why you'd say, no, you have to look at when you take that money out of the retirement account, what's it going to be taxed at? Right.
1: Yeah, absolutely.
0: So, anyway, just for fun. I'm just throwing you curveballs. Right? Left or right?
1: No,
0: left
1: that's
0: or
1: right. Left that's or right. Good. That's good. I think there's a lot of myths out there, and you know, I'm glad that you're a voice and kind of making sure we know the truth out there because it's on all sides.
0: Well, yeah, and like that ROBS deal, where you know it's true, right? It's true. Yeah, 21% on the gain. It's true. There's no tax when the C corporation distributes into your retirement account. That's all true. But the thing that they neglect to tell you, and you don't know to ask, is what about when you take it out of the retirement account, right? Isn't that what we're trying to do with our wealth, right? So we're trying to put it in a place so that it feeds the hungry monster, so that, you know, when I retire, I'm not working anymore, that these checks show up every month to pay my bills, to keep the lights on, pay my real estate tax. Maybe I could take a cruise, all this stuff I worked so hard for. So you're going to want to consume that in retirement, and it needs to be done efficiently. So, so how do you typically see retirement working for people? How much money, you know, do people need to call it quits?
1: Yeah, I think that is the big question, right? Everybody is curious to know what is that number. There have been statistics and studies that have shown, you know, nowadays, you know, you need $1 million at least. I mean, I think even for millennials, I think studies or statistics are showing that, you know, millennials need $2-3 million in retirement.
0: Right.
1: But I really think that is, an individual question, and it really evolves around being intentional and planning, because there are strategies and things that could help you boost and support retirement that don't really align with what the studies are showing.
0: Such as?
1: So there are several philosophies regarding, you know, investing and, you know, retirement. And so there's a couple things, you know, businesses, obviously, as a business grows and converting that into a part of, income through, you know, as you said, sales, but there's also, you know, it could be real estate, right? Somebody might have a knack for real estate and, they start investing in real estate and turn those into a source of income. There are other products, insurance products that could create income, at a higher withdrawal rate than, you know, a traditional, investment account. But again, it all comes back to that individual, what their plans are, what they're trying to do, what their needs are, and what their goals are. It really has to be shaped around that individual.
0: Well, yeah. And I think that's where a lot of people, although well, let me say this. Obviously, that's true. However, you know, what you said, $2-3 million, you know, for a lot of people is not unreasonable. And think of it this way. You know, if you're making $150,000 a year for your family, how much money are you going to need after tax to feed the hungry monster to keep your $150,000 a year? About $3 million. Okay.
1: Yeah.
0: And that's assuming everything's paid off.
1: Right.
0: So assume the mortgage paid off, cars paid off. Well, guess what? Those silly cars, unless you own a Tesla, they're going to wear out. They're going to wear out over time. So you're going to have to, you know, expense that a little bit every year, to, you know, either to buy a new car or to keep the one going, whatever you do. And that's where it's just easy rule of thumb, 5% return, $3 million. Okay. Yep. So the thing, that's where people bog down. It's like, I'm making $150,000 a year, Buzz, but how am I supposed to save $3 million? Okay. So what say you, Ray? You're the expert. Somebody's making 150 grand as a family, right? Husband, wife, as a family. How are they supposed to save $3 million if they're only making $150,000 a year?
1: Yeah. You know, it's funny just having the conversation around the income and thinking about, because I talk to a lot of people that are, you know, in that position, earning that amount of money.
0: Mm-hmm.
1: But again, it comes back to earnings, number one. So in maximizing your earnings, however. So if that's a job, we got to work on maximizing those earnings. But the next step is really, it comes into play with the keep section of that cycle and protection. And so there's a lot of people who have lifestyle creep. I mean, that's where I was, before I came into the industry. As your income grows, your lifestyle grows. Rather than the Honda, now you want, you know, something a little bit better.
0: Well, I deserve it, Ray. I'm working hard. I want the Cadillac.
1: Yeah. I know. It's, when I was in that position, one of the things that I had to come to the realization was what was most important. And so for most people, we drop what we want most for what we want now, right? I wanted the appearance now, but what I want most is options later.
0: Okay. So that's a good point. We're at a break. One of the things I love about what you said, Ray, is, you drop what you want most for what you want. Now we come back. Let's kind of unpack that a little bit and how to get the creep out of your life. Ray Brown, Keystone Wealth Advisor. We come back. It's Bosmon.
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0: Welcome back to Bosma Business. Your host, Mike Bosma, talking to Ray Brown, Keystone Wealth Advisors, basically doing a deep dive on your money and how it works. So we were talking before the break about how you know your lifestyle creeps through time. So now I did this little analysis a little while ago, Ray, and I just said, how much did the NASDAQ earn on an annualized basis over the last 5 years? And it was 20%. Per year. Now, that's really almost unprecedented. I mean, it's, if you look over the entirety of that market, it's closer to 10, 11, maybe 12%, whatever it is. But it's just really had this great growth run. So, and so what I did is I just plugged in to my ChatGPT. That's what we do now.
1: Yep,
0: remember back when the internet was started, it's like, oh, that's my Google. Well, now this is my chat. All right. So if I have $1,000 and it makes 20% per year, in 10 years, that $1,000 worth $6,000. In 20 years, it's worth $38,000 without doing anything. It's just my $1,000. In 30 years, $237,000. In 40 years, $1,004,000.
1: Yeah.
0: In 50 years, 9.1 million. Okay. So the game there is, right? Invest early, invest often. The value of compounding, that, in fact, I would say when people are like, well, I'll do it later. Well, the dollar you save today is literally 9,100 times that number in 50 years, right? So if you're listening to this show, and if you're through KOH, the radio show, or I encourage you, go to at Bosma Business on YouTube, like and subscribe. There's all kinds of these nuggets on this channel that we just can't pack in to an hour of show. So, but I just encourage you to go there, like and subscribe. pretty please. Anyway, so we got almost 68,000 subscribers, 2.2 million views. Very, very blessed. So, you know, the world can't be wrong. And that's where I just say invest early, invest often. And again, you know, you've missed the 20% run. It'll probably never do that again. But if it's 15, for whatever it is, you need the power of compounding. Okay. So, but we were talking before the break, Ray, about life creep. What is that? And how do you mitigate against it?
1: Yeah. So life creep is, I mean, think about this, right? You're young, maybe 21, you're starting off with a job and that's a base salary. And maybe you're making, you know, $40,000-$50,000. But as you grow in your skills, and as you grow in your experience, your income increases. So, you know, at $40,000, you're probably, you know, not driving the car that you want. But soon as your income starts to increase, let's say that goes to $65,000-$70,000, what happens is that we have this pull to try and fill the gap, you know, fill the gap with a new car. Oh, we have extra money. So, you know, I can get a new car. I can go on a little bit more trips, or I can buy the clothes. And so that lifestyle creep is, as our money increases, so does our spending on, I'm going to say wants, right? These are things that aren't necessities necessarily. They're wants, and there's nothing bad with wants. And I honestly think that there is this balance, but if we continue to have this lifestyle creep, we leave no margin for the future. You leave no margin in order to put money to work, that could work for you without you having to work on it. Right. And that's what we want, is to be in a position where we have this money working for us. It's compounding, it's growing, and it's set up for the future.
0: Right. And that's where I remember growing up as a child, very, very poor. And so whenever we get into a bind, our grandparents would bail us out. And I remember, you know, the washer conked out. You know, you got six kids, you need a washer. Mm-hmm. And so my mom, you know, tells my grandparents, I need $1,000 for a new Maytag washer and dryer. They send her $1,000. And I'm like, Mom, you can buy a used washer and dryer. Back then it was called the Nifty Nickel, you know, now Craigslist, Facebook Marketplace. You can buy this for like $100 a piece. Same washer, same dryer. Just buy a used. Right. She's, oh no, you know, we got to buy this because we need this to last. And I'm thinking, if you'd have taken the $200 and bought a used one, you still had the $800 left. But in that poverty mindset, it's going to go away. If I don't spend it today, it's going to go away. It's going to evaporate. How do you manage against that perspective?
1: I think, man, that is, Mike, that's a really incredible question. And I'm not sure if there's a direct answer, because even thinking about my own experience, right? Similar as my income increased when we were younger. You know, I went from having a paid off car, no payment, you know, it was old, to, we look around, it's keeping up with the Joneses. My neighbor has something nice. And so, okay, well, maybe I have extra money to put in or to get this thing that I want. And so I experienced that. I remember having a car and I was paying an astronomical amount of money a month on a vehicle. Mm-hmm. And it was crazy, because I think back and go, oh my gosh, what would that money have done if I put that aside and invested it? Right. Monthly, I was putting that money around, putting it aside monthly to pay for a car. And so I think for me, the mindset shift really, really started with me thinking about what I truly wanted. Right. And what is the end goal? I think for so many of us, we think short term. We don't necessarily think like, hey, what do I want life to look like in 20 years or even 10 years? Mm-hmm. And so if we're so short minded, and we need to feed the monster today. I think we risk missing out on the opportunity on getting the things that we really want in the future. Right. And so,
0: All I was going to say is this: I had another wealth advisor years ago tell me, and he was driving around, you know, an old beat up Ford Bronco, and I was just like, you know, you're one of the you know, most highbrow wealth advisors in the city. And like, this is embarrassing. Like, why don't you go buy a new, you know, Jeep Wagoneer like everybody else does? And he says, it's going to cost too much. He goes, 40 grand. He goes, no. It's hundreds of thousands of dollars when I retire. It's not worth hundreds of thousands of dollars. And I think because he looked at that, I think it's just a good strategy to say, if I buy the Honda Civic today and then invest the difference over 10, 20, 30, 40 years, what's that pile of money worth? Is it worth the BMW? We come back. Ray Brown's going to talk about some tips and tricks to be able to squirrel money away without feeling like it's not part of your life. When we come back, it's Bosma on Business.
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2: Welcome back to Bosma Business. Your host, Mike Bosma, in his own studio. It's actually right down the hallway. 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At the bottom of the hour, we always give a little tax nugget, you know, for those people that are impacted by the various fires out there. Our first and foremost, our thoughts and prayers go out to you. Mm-hmm. And, you know, if there's anything we can do on the planning side of it, of course, let us know. I wanted just at the bottom of the hour, just remind people some ways to get at some of that, what you would feel like is locked up cash. And so, real quick, first and foremost, like everybody that's listening to this show should have a pile of money in their retirement account, whether or not they're planning on taking it out or not, whether or not they're over 59 and a half or not, it doesn't matter. You have money in your retirement account. So most plans have a thing for, they're called hardship distribution. So if heaven forbid something happens to your home where you find yourself displaced and you're at the pepper mill at $59, no resort fee, but you're like, oh my gosh, I lost my underwear and toothpaste and I don't have any money. What do I do? You can take either a loan from that 401k, a lot of those get up to $50,000 loans, pay it back, or if it's in an IRA, you can take that money out of the IRA and then use it for up to 60 days, put it back, no penalty, no tax. So it's using your money, you know, can get it so that you can take care of your business before the insurance figures out it's going to take a minute, just in case, you know, you need to do the cash grab. Now, do I recommend it? No, of course not. I recommend you have at least 6 months of working capital in the bank. But guess what? Nobody does it. So, so you know, because they're like, I got to put it to work. Fine. But just know that if you need to get at it, it's there. Right now, Joe Lombardo has declared, disaster area for the state of Nevada for these fires. That allows you now under 2026 law, under the One Big Beautiful Bill Act, that you can get a tax deduction for that casualty loss for your personal property. Heaven forbid you need it. Still limited to 10% of adjusted gross income. If you're impacted that, you know, in any way by these fires and you need some help, financial advisory, tax, otherwise, we will help you. No cost to you. We just, you know, again, hearts and thoughts and prayers out to those people impacted. All that information is in this video cast and radio cast, 775-786-4900. We want to make sure we take care of those people that are in crisis. It's just our way of helping our neighbors, being a good neighbor. So, as I mentioned in studio, Ray Brown, Keystone Wealth Advisors, you know, talking about ways to, you know, tips and tricks to save a buck or two so it doesn't feel like you're saving, right? It's like you're sacrificing. Yeah. What are some ways that you see has been effective for people?
3: Yeah, I just had a phone call with a friend of mine yesterday, and we had this conversation about really the things that she's kind of made changes to as far as financially. And I think, you know, when we're looking at a budget, when we're looking at our income, we're looking at our expenses, I think the number one is, you know, identifying the things that we feel like are needs versus actually being wants. And so, you know, she had a landscaper that she was paying $300 a month to do landscaping on a yard that, you know, she could take care of that work. Her and her husband could take care of that work on their own. And so she just kept finding these little things that were like, well, I could actually do that.

0: And you know, by the end of the conversation, she was telling me she found, you know, $1,000 a month that she had been spending and putting in areas that, sure, they made life convenient for now, but in the long term, it wasn't really helping them. And so there are things, whether it's, you know, re-looking at your premiums on insurance, there's things, is it debt that need that's taking up, you know, your money, interest eating at that margin. There are things to look at in that budget in order to really carve out something. And it's kind of crazy, but once you start to find the margin, whether it's $50 or $100, and you start reallocating that to putting it aside, you actually start to not even notice it. And it becomes this habit and a discipline. And then you actually start enjoying, well, this was my experience, you know, as I started saving $100 or $200, I actually got excited about the results of saving $200 for a year or two because I'm like, oh my gosh, look what this grew to. And so then it kind of motivates you to find more things. You're like, oh, I don't need that now. And then you end up starting with $200 and now you're saving $1,000 just because you've built this habit. You see the results. Even if they're small, you see like, hey, if this is earning 10% or this year, what does that? Then you look at the number in 20 years and then you're like, oh, then you get really excited. And then you're like, okay,
1: Now we're
0: now I'm going to
1: talking
0: start
1: then.
0: putting some money. Exactly.
1: So let's talk about that for a minute. So I have this thing. It's called swiping into the Schwab account. So we can set that up for you. Ray can set it up for you. And this is the deal. So if you're out there and you got your lawn person charging you $300 a month, and you're like, I want that $300 a month. I'm going to go do my yard myself. Great. I encourage you, don't just let it sit in your operating account, your bank account. Put it in the investment account. Just do a wire. Okay, $300 goes there every month. Transfer, transfer, transfer. Even better, now that you know you're saving $300 a month, have your boss send that $300,000 directly to the Schwab account because they can do that. Usually up to five different pay sources, go five different ways for most employers. So if they don't do that for you, come talk to Keystone. We do. Anyway, but that's what I tell you. It's like, so I have my Schwab account. Probably the best example I have is this, right? I remember when we rebuilt our house back in 2020, and we, it had been recently remodeled, so it had a bunch of furniture and or fixtures rather that were still basically brand new. And it just didn't seem right, good, or just to put them into a landfill. So my amazing bride, Jill, went and Facebook marketplaced all this stuff. So we had people coming and going all days, da, da, da, right? And I remember when it was all done, we had $13,000 from all this stuff. And the
0: Man,
1: biggest one was actually a wood-burning stove that we sold for $2,000 that I would have guessed was like $100, whatever, but it was this really fancy one. We didn't even know, but once you got into this, it's like, oh my gosh, this is a really great stove. It sells for $7,000 new, sold it for $2,000. The person that bought it was ecstatic. So win-win, didn't go to the landfill, but we took that money, that $13,000, and put it in the Schwab account. And then when I got a tax refund, oh yeah, put it in a Schwab account. Oh, but the best one was, so we got this nice new home, and I remember we had an interior designer and said, we're gonna have these custom buffets built for you that fit right in the little nook right by the front door. And they were like $2,500 each. So it's $5,000. And I'm just like, right? So we're in Moore store, we're back in the clearance section. They have one that I think will work just fine, right?
0: There you go.
1: It was $300. So I'm like, okay, $300. And then the other one, which wasn't on clearance, was $400. So I'm $700 in. So I'm now over $4,000 to the good. And so I take that money out of my operating account and I put it in the Schwab account, right? Because if you have to save it. Now, what that has allowed me to do, and I would encourage people to, if it all you do is feel like when I'm saving, like Ray and Mike are saying, there's this sucking sound out of the quality of my life. And then every so often do something off the hook out of that account that you would have never been able to pull off had you not executed the strategy. And so I will give you an example. I had a good friend of mine He's a pastor. He's a big fan of the Dallas Mavericks. They're in the playoffs. And I said, "Hey, Dave, I have an idea. Have you ever been to a playoff game?" He says, "No." I go, "Would you like to go?" He goes, "Yeah." I said, "Could you pull it off?" He goes, "If we can," he goes, "How much is it going to cost me?" It's like, I'll cover it. So we were on a plane going to Dallas. I upgrade those tickets from nosebleed to the floor. So we saw a nice finals game on the floor. And how much did it cost me? Zero, because it came out of that same account. It's all the money I just been throwing at it. And so that way it's like, it didn't change my life, but I had this great experience. I was a bless a friend of mine like crazy, right? Because I had this discipline. And I think that's where it's just like, do these, you can have insane generosity. You want to help people. You now have a source for that. So I'm going to bless the heck out of you. I'm going to bless the socks off you. Right. Mm-hmm. But if you don't go through this rigor, you're just not going to be able to do that.
0: Yeah.
1: All right.
0: Yeah. That's really good. That's really good. I have a kind of a common, a similar story. I'm a car guy. Mm-hmm. And so I like cars, but because of my philosophy with money, I send the money to the investment account. And if I travel, I rent a nice car. So that's kind of the reward for the discipline.
1: Right. You get the payoff, right? So that's where, and now it's just like that Schwab account. It's like, I never want to pull money. No, this is great. Right. So, what are the mistakes you see people make, Ray?
0: Oh boy. Number one, I think because I do a lot of stuff on social media, I get a chance to see kind of the space of financial professionals, and I get to meet and talk to a lot of people all over the country, from young families to people who are early retirees or pre-retirees. And one of the biggest mistakes I believe that I see people doing is that because there's so much information out right now, there's so much advice. One of the mistakes that people are susceptible of making is they implement a plan or a strategy that isn't designed for them.
1: Right.
0: And so, they're hearing this great new strategy, but the reality of it is it's actually focused for someone who's getting ready to retire, not a young family in a stage of growth, and vice versa. And so there's a lot of people who, number one, are kind of piecemealing their plans together, if they even are planning. And I think that's going to really take a negative impact on people's plans in the long term. That's one that I personally am like, oh man, I wish, it's great that we have these platforms and the information is out there, but it's hard to understand which strategy fits me.
1: Yeah. Now see, I have something a little bit more common or base. And I would say is that if they have a 401k that has an employer match, that they're not putting in the match amount. I hate to say it. It's stupid. Okay. Stupid. Muy, muy el estupido.
0: Yeah.
1: All right. Okay. And this is why I can say this. I don't care how much you make. If you make $10,000 a year and you have a 4% match, that's $400 if I'm doing my math right. Okay. Mm-hmm. So 400. So you put in your 400 and the employer gives you a 400. That guarantees you 100% return. Okay.
0: Yeah.
1: No brainer. Okay. So whatever the match is, okay, I don't care. There is no excuse not to put in the match and get guaranteed. It's still your money, people. It's still your money. Even if you take it out, right? And you take it out and have at the top marginal rate, which you won't. But if you did, add 10%, right? It's the total that you take out still only at worst case 47%.
0: Oh my gosh. Yeah.
1: Right?
0: Yeah.
1: And so if you doubled it, plus, it's, you're still ahead. There's no way for you to lose your money, even if you take it out. Right. So it's just like going, so that's what I tell people is that you have to take it. That's where you start.
0: Yeah. And that's a big one. I think that circles back around to just the advice that's out there. Right. And so you got people, saying, don't invest in the 401k. Right. then you have people that say, do invest. And so people are just having a hard time understanding what they should be doing. And yeah, I mean, that is free money. I mean, you've ever wanted 100% rate of return, get it in your 401k match.
1: Right. Yeah. And that way, and if you don't make any money, put it in a Roth, right? Once you have a Roth for five years, pull out what you put in penalty free.
0: Okay. There you go.
1: Even better. Don't have to wait till 59 and a half. Like this is like, and that's where it's funny, but you know, the people that make the biggest mistakes here, Ray, are business owners, right? Mm. Because they're like, well, I'm investing in my business.
0: Yeah.
1: Okay. And I'm like, yay you. Like, I can make more money in my business. I go, yay you. But guess what? The end goal here is to have a pile of cash that's not in your business. And if all of a sudden, heaven forbid, go through the Great Recession again, something happens, right? They can't get it. Your retirement account, that's yours. It's secure from creditors' claims.
0: Yep.
1: Okay. It's your starting over money. Okay. And then you're like, I put it on the business. I bet on black and lost. Don't do that. Live in Reno, right?
0: Oh, man. Yeah.
1: So, but that's what I mean. It's like there's a way. So when we come back, I got Ray Brown, Keystone Wealth Advisor. She's going to tell us the number one thing before you turn off the radio, you turn off this video, the number one thing that you need to consider about your money when we come back. It's Bosma on Business.
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1: Welcome back to Bosman Business. Your host, Mike Bosman. If you need some help on this, give Ray a call. 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Raymond, looking forward to having you as a frequent contributor to the show. We leave our listeners with the number one thing. So that big aha, the big takeaway, what's like one nugget that somebody needs to know before we sign off?
0: Yeah, I think the biggest nugget is when it comes to really building wealth is number one, you are the biggest asset as you are working or building the business to generate income. But then that dollar, that money is going to be the fuel to drive you building wealth. And I always like to tell people to think about where you put that money. Think about, three different things that you need to have. Number one is you need to have what emergency fund, right? We talked about that. You need that. It's a place for liquidity, where if something happens, you can easily access that money. But then after that, it really is about, growth and putting your money in a place, where you are going to have some growth. And so there's three buckets: liquidity. I also like to say protection, having a protection bucket and a growth bucket. And once you start understanding I am the asset and I'm working and I don't just want to work for a car. Like that was my realization. I don't want to spend 40 hours working for this car, but I want to be intentional about I earn this money. This money can impact my life and give me options in 10, 20 years if I do, if I am intentional about what I do with this money. And so that's really the takeaway is that I know there are flashy things, there's nice things, and there's always a time for that. And we talked about it, but that dollar is the asset. That money is your asset. And where you put it can give you an incredible life 10, 20 years from now, or it could, you will be just struggling through life thinking, man, I wish I would have started investing.
1: Right. Power of compounding. Absolutely. You know, I think that's where, you know, it's hard. Like if I only put in $10, like again, $10 50 years from now is $91,000. Like, okay.
0: Yeah. I mean, right? Yeah.
1: So you do that, right? Just even if it's $10. So you just, the power of time and its impact on that money. Ray, thank you so much for kind of sharing your journey and looking forward to actually, as we practice together, doing those joint cases, helping people riddle these things. And I think that's where I guess the passion for the firm is it's just about helping people. And yeah. People, as you said, Ray, there's so much information out of there. It's partial truths. You know, and we just shoot straight. We're just going to tell you the good, the bad, the ugly, how it works, if it's good for you, if it's bad for you. I mean, I can't tell you how many thousands of people we've given that, you know, this free 1 hour.
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19: From ABC News, I'm Mike Dabusky. Heavy rain, high surf, and the threat of mudslides are all in the cards today for Hawaii as Tropical Storm Lala bears down on the state. Honolulu Mayor Rick Blangiardi is urging residents to get to higher ground.
20: If you're not paying attention right now to the potential of these storms and how severe they can be, then all I can tell you is you're putting your own self at risk and your families. Please, we will not... We're not in the business of trying to scare anybody. We'll inform people.
19: Lala could strengthen into a hurricane in the coming hours. The United Arab Emirates is now claiming that Iran struck another vessel in the Strait of Hormuz as the fight over that critical waterway heats up yet again.
21: The president claiming the U.S. is winning big against Iran.
22: Pretty soon I'll be declaring the Hormuz Strait a territory of the United States.
21: Overnight, Iran's deputy foreign minister responding, saying the Strait of Hormuz has been Iranian, is Iranian, and will remain Iranian, and will only be closed and opened under Iran's command. The stalemate continuing, with the president struggling to achieve a lasting agreement.
19: ABC News national correspondent Stephen Portnoy in Washington. Authorities now say one of the people shot overnight near Virginia State University's residence halls was a student there. They've since been treated at the hospital and released. ABC's Olivia Rubin has more on how that incident played out.
23: This shooting unfolded around 1:30 in the morning, specifically officials saying that it occurred near the sort of quad area and that when they responded, they found those five individuals shot outside of the residence halls. In terms of the conditions of those individuals, they say that four sustained non-life-threatening injuries. One of those individuals is in critical condition.
19: Police have not yet made any arrests. And at least 47 people have been killed in Indonesia following a 7.7 magnitude earthquake there. 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
19: Police in Houston say 3 people have been hurt by a man armed with an automatic weapon firing at vehicles in the city. Sound from Broadcastify shows responding officers opening fire on the suspect after he refused commands.
26: I'm fired. The guy's on the front porch.
19: The suspect was taken to an area hospital. His condition is unknown. The 3 people who were shot have received medical attention and all are in stable condition, police say. A North Carolina woman is facing charges in connection with an alleged murder-for-hire plot. According to investigators, Shelley Owensby paid to have her ex-girlfriend's new partner killed and her ex-girlfriend kidnapped, even allegedly putting down a $500 deposit to a police informant to demonstrate that she was serious about the plan. Lawyers for Owensby said she was induced to commit the crimes by the police. In a New York courtroom yesterday, Luigi Mangione pleading guilty to stalking charges in the federal case against him. His defense team says they now want the state charges against him dropped. ABC News legal contributor Brian Buckmeyer.
27: The state can actually use his admission of guilt in his allocution, where he
3: says that he planned this out, he sent the email pretending to be a wealthy investor, all of that, they can use it against him and convict him in state court. And if they have two convictions, those sentences could run consecutively, meaning for an even longer prison time.
19: The state says it plans to continue with its case against Mangione, who's accused of shooting and killing the CEO of United Healthcare in 2024.
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6: KOH News time, 11:04, it's 76 degrees in town right now. I'm Jim Poston, and here's what's trending. Evacuation warnings have been lifted for Stead and the Spanish Springs area. They say the Stallion Fire has gained containment on the blaze east edge, with rain helping to cool down the fire's edge. They say the south side of the fire remains inaccessible due to poor terrain. Meanwhile, crews reported being on mop-up mode for the Bug Fire, saying the east flank of the fire should be contained soon. They say it should take another few days for the northern edge of the fire to be contained. Around 2,600 people are still evacuated. Those in the Cold Springs area, as well as those on the east side of Palomino Valley, are being let back into their neighborhoods. Just a glimpse into what the day-to-day operations look like for firefighters fighting the Bug and Stallion fires.
7: Day-to-day, that our firefighters are out on the line for about anywhere from 12 to 14 hours, and then they come back in and they're bed down. When they come back into camp, they have all the resources that are there for them. So they have sleeping areas, they have food, there's a caterer there to feed them, showers, facilities, laundry. It's a small city.
6: Truckee Meadows Fire Chief Richard Edwards adds that they hope to see increased containment on both fires in the coming days. High school football has kicked off in the best game yesterday. The Fallon Green Wave from the 3A survived a back-and-forth fourth quarter to beat 5A Bishop Minogue 32-30. The Miners were ranked number 5 in the state by Max Preps going into the game. According to the RGJ, it was the first time Fallon beat Minogue since 1988. Lowry ran all over Wooster 36-0. Carson conquered Dayton 28-14. Hug Edge Sparks 20-0. South Tahoe over North Valleys 19-7. And Fernley Blaint Coral Academy 45-0. Right now, traffic and weather together on News Talk 780 KOH. NHP is working a crash on northbound 395 near Stead Boulevard. CHP is reporting a rolling road hazard on Highway 28 near the state line in Crystal Bay. Vehicles are having to go across the center line to avoid it.
8: Good Saturday. I'm KOH Chief Meteorologist Jeff Thompson. A really nice Saturday of weather for a change. No thunderstorms this time. Mostly sunny. 86 in Reno this afternoon. 85 in Carson. 76 Lake Tahoe.
6: Thanks, Jeff. Up on the Comstock in Virginia City, it's 74. Down in Hawthorne, 83. 75 degrees here at the KOH Radio Center. 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

0: Good morning, Northern Nevada listeners. Thanks for making business academics part of your day. On behalf of Professor Breiter and myself, Dr. Jamie Schopp, we want to welcome you to an hour of information related to some key business topics. Wonderful business topics today. Ladies and gentlemen, we want to give a shout out to our sponsor, Lithia Reno Subaru. Hey, they've got some wonderful specials here this summer, especially if you want to lease a car. And we're going to be talking about disruption strategy a little bit later on. And Subaru does that best. They offer lease cars as low as $179 a year. Or if you want to buy a gas or a hybrid vehicle, Lithia Reno Subaru is going to offer you a lifetime free oil change. Ladies and gentlemen, for today, Saturday, August the 15th, we're going to be continuing our discussions here on entrepreneurship. And yes, specifically talking about disruption strategy. So with that said, ladies and gentlemen, class is in session. Professor Breiter, let's get us started here.
1: Good morning, everyone. Welcome to Business Academics. Doc, I think you said $179 a year. Isn't that $179 a month?
0: I'm very sorry. You're correct, Professor Breiter. $179 a month to lease a car for 3 years.
1: Wow, because if it was $179 for the year, I'd be down there getting three cars.
0: Me too.
1: Right? So we got to be careful about that stuff. Hey, Doc, you know, we haven't mentioned the fact, and I'm just bringing it up because my ego is large. We haven't talked about the fact that I was nominated for an honorary doctorate. I know you saw the note, but...
0: Yes. Congratulations.
1: So, you know, I'm up there with you now, you know. I don't know. Do I have my students call me Doc?
0: Absolutely.
1: I don't know. I'm a little weird about it. We'll have to discuss it. So, today, we are talking about disruption. It's a really misunderstood word in business, so we're going to try to unpack it for you today, because, you know, every company claims to be disruptive. Every startup pitches itself as the next disruptive force. But real disruption isn't simply creating a better product. It's creating a business that changes the rules of an industry. Clayton Christensen made disruption famous, but entrepreneurs often misunderstood what he meant. Disruption usually begins with customers that established companies don't want. So today we're going to talk about disruption strategy, which is a deliberate effort to challenge established firms by serving overlooked markets with a simpler, cheaper, or more accessible solution. Doc?
0: You know, I love this topic, Professor Breiter, about disruption strategy. I really like that. And as you well know, I spent 16 years working for the world's leader in the ski industry. Yes, that's Salomon Ski Equipment, the world's leader. And you know something? When you talk about disruption strategy, I like to use the word kill the competition. And we thought we did an outstanding job trying to kill our competitors. And in fact, to that point, we feel we did such a great job, we put a fair amount of ski companies out of business by using a disruption strategy, an approach that really put our competitors on notice. We challenged them at every step. Anytime they came up with something, we would disrupt whatever they were doing by doing something better.
1: You know, Doc, I'm really glad that you're talking this way. And there are people out there, I'm sure, that aren't necessarily going to resonate with that, you know, kill strategy. A lot of business professors use a book, a very famous book, to help students understand what business is all about. It's called The Art of War. It's a great book. It's, I don't know, 2,000 years old, but nothing really has changed. So I like to tell my students that business is fun. Business is a game, you know, and of course, we always want to win, right? Everybody wants to win. Nobody wants to lose. But, you know, that word kill could really isolate some of our listeners. You know, we want to win. We want to win in business, but business is fun and making money is fun. So listen, disruption isn't attacking the strongest part of the incumbent. It's attacking where the incumbent is weak, where they're weak, where they can be taken over. So successful disruptors like us ask, who is underserved? Who is ignored? Which customers are overpaying? What complexity can be eliminated? So there are basically four essential tools of disruption. Doc?
0: Yes, four great tools. And, you know, this concept, Professor Breiter, of disruption strategy allows you as a company to prevent a weaker company to become a stronger company. Because once a weaker company becomes a stronger company, your company can be at risk. And that's one thing we really prided ourselves, not just at Salomon Ski Equipment, but I also spent 6 years working for the leader in the latex glove industry, Microflex Medical Corporation. And here too, we wanted to use a disruptive strategy by going after our weaker competitors, by telling our customers that we had a superior product and we had an array of products to fit whatever their particular needs were. So when it comes to, ladies and gentlemen, and I'm hoping that you're paying attention to what Professor Breiter and myself have to say, look, we're college professors with 50 years of teaching experience and another 50 years of business experience. And between the both of us, we've been blessed to work for the leaders in the industry. And so if you need some help in this area, this concept within entrepreneurship of disruptive strategy, please contact us at Business Academics. My cell phone number is 775-544-6562, or don't hesitate to email me at Jamie, that's J-A-M-Y, at business-academics.com. We're more than happy to give you an hour of free consultation and dig into why this whole concept of disruption strategy is so important. Professor Breiter?
1: Thanks, Doc. I appreciate that. And by the way, if you want to reach out to me, I'm 917-270-9926. And yes, that is a New York area code. So let me just define disruption for a minute. I don't want to get everybody hung up. And, you know, we have 62 episodes now in our archive. So if you've missed our shows, go in there and look at some things that might interest you. I think by now, if you're a loyal listener, you understand that we pivot from marketing. We're marketing guys. Marketing is very important in business. And so this word disruption, it's really about figuring out and making sure that you communicate what is unique and different about your product or service as it compares, as it relates to the competition. That is critical. It's critical. And if you know me by now, you know that I spent 5 years on Wendy's. I launched Yoplait yogurt. I launch the game Jenga for Hasbro. I launch Barney. You know, tap into us. There's a lot of information, a lot of knowledge, a lot of wisdom with the doc and myself. So every disruption strategy relies on four interconnected strategic choices. And these are, number one, customer choice. And we'll double click on that. 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Technology enables disruption. A competitive choice, right? Rather than competing head on, disruptors redefine the competition. And then organizational choice, right? Large companies are built for efficiency. 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That's why startups often win despite having fewer resources. Doc?
0: 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I'm so glad that you mentioned that because, again, ladies and gentlemen, with us talking about disruption strategy, let me just pivot what our sponsor, Lithia Subaru Reno, is doing here. 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Please don't change that dial. 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
1: 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As I said, technology enables disruption. Examples of this would be, right now, as popular as it could possibly be, AI, mobile apps, digital platforms, automation, you name it, robotics. Technology allows us as entrepreneurs to deliver value differently, not simply better. All right? Understand the competition. Let me tell you something. The doctor and I are crazy animals about this. You must understand who your competition is. And today, it's easier than ever with the internet and searching vehicles, you can find who your competition is, all right? 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I hope you understand that. If you don't understand it, just reach out to me. Again, 917-270-9926. And by the way, those deals from Lithia Reno Subaru are amazing. Those are amazing deals. You got to go down and check them out. I'll be in there today with my Subarus. You know, the doc and I haven't even mentioned today, between the two of us, I think we own four Subarus. Four Subarus. That's a lot. So when you choose your organization, who you want to be, right? Startups are built for learning. That's why startups often win despite having fewer resources. So think about how you're going to organize your company. So the key takeaway here, really important, disruption isn't about having the best technology. It's about aligning your customers, your technology, your organization, and understanding your competition into one coherent strategy. Doc?
0: So true. So listen, as the professor mentioned, you've got to understand the competition. Let me elaborate on this a little bit more, ladies and gentlemen. Look, you want to know more about the competition than your competitors know about themselves. Now, those are strong words. One of the things that we did both at Salomon Ski Equipment and at Microflex Medical Corporation, and that Professor Breiter and myself do as strategy/management/marketing consultants, we want to know everything about our competitors. And the more that you know about your competitors, the better chance that you have to disrupt your competitors. So to Professor Breiter's point, understanding the competition, knowing everything that they do, dissecting their products to the best of your ability so that you can be so informed so that when you have discussions with your particular customers, whether they're wholesalers, retailers, or whether they're the end users, it doesn't matter. You can talk intelligently and hopefully change their minds. Professor Breiter?
1: Awesome, Doc. That's great. 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Doc?
0: So true. So listen, we're talking about all things related to this concept of disruption strategies. Established firms are generally reactive. They generally react to what's happening in the marketplace, depending upon what competitors are doing. Startups, especially young entrepreneurs who are trying to make a name for themselves, trying to create a well-established database, trying to get a handful of customers to buy their products, they have much more strategic freedom to initiate some disruption strategies. And so, especially if you're a young entrepreneur, don't hesitate. Don't hesitate to try some things and, see if they'll work for you. And if they don't work, hey, that's okay too. Hey, listen, ladies and gentlemen, we're going to take another short break here at News Talk 780 KOH. Don't change that dial here at Business Academics. We're going to be right back.
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6: 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Ask for our friend, Chip, or any one of the great salespeople there. Hey, you know, I wanted to mention something. I am very active in LinkedIn. I don't know how many of you have a LinkedIn profile or what you're doing with LinkedIn, but let me tell you, it is amazing. LinkedIn is amazing. The Wall Street Journal says that 85% of all new jobs are found through LinkedIn. So if you don't have a LinkedIn profile, please get a LinkedIn profile and link in with me. I now have over 20,000 followers. You'll be in my network, and I'll be able to help you even that much more. So we're talking about organizational inertia. We're talking about disruption. There's so much to talk about, by the way. Large organizations try to optimize everything, right? Startups experiment. 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So imagine a company making billions of dollars selling premium products. 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

0: 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Professor Breiter?
1: 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We love them. We love them. You know, one of the great things about being an entrepreneur is, you know, especially when you're really young and you're just starting out, you can make decisions very quickly, right? Large companies today, you know, there's committees and there's approvals and there's budgets and there's legal reviews and there's finance reviews and there's board meetings. Don't misunderstand. You're going to get there too. You will get there too as you grow. But what's so cool is a startup founder can decide, make a decision in 2 minutes, 3 minutes, 4 minutes. It's amazing. Speed can and will become a competitive advantage for you. 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Uber, instead of owning taxis, Uber created a platform. Tesla, instead of improving gasoline cars, Tesla reimagined transportation. So, hey, incumbents often wait too long. The executives in these companies often say this market is too small. By the time it becomes important, it's too late. So the lesson, disruption usually looks insignificant at first. That is precisely why it succeeds. You know, you might be saying to yourself, all right, so how do I make these four strategic choices work together, right? The customer, technology, the competition, the organization. How do I do this? Well, let me say this. The biggest mistake entrepreneurs make is believing one breakthrough is enough. It isn't. Every strategic choice reinforces every other. For example, with the customer, start with people who have unmet needs. Ask, who struggles with today's solutions? Technology. Choose technology that simplifies, not technology that impresses. Remember, technology is only valuable when customers adopt it. Competition. Don't fight the incumbents on their strengths. Attack their assumptions. For example, instead of "we'll build a better hotel," say "we'll eliminate the hotel." You see what I'm saying? Really important and very different. The organization. Design your organization for speed. Small teams, fast decisions, rapid testing, customer feedback, continuous improvement. You with me, Doc?
0: Oh, yes. I mean, I'm absorbing this stuff. And ladies and gentlemen, I'm hoping that you're doing the same. And again, if this stuff sounds a little too complex for you, please feel free to reach out to us here at Business Academics. My cell phone number, Dr. Jamie Shop, is 775-544-6562. What Professor Breiter has been talking about here is this whole concept of organizational inertia. You've got to do some things to make it happen, to disrupt what's happening in the marketplace. I love disruption strategies because it puts the competition on notice. And we did such a great job at Salomon Ski Equipment and at Microflex Medical Corporation. We weren't number one for nothing. At Salomon, which is now over a billion dollar company, knows how to disrupt the marketplace. And you don't do that by sitting idle. You don't do that by being lackadaisical. You do that by knowing exactly, as Professor Breiter has mentioned, you know exactly what the competition is doing, and you put disruption strategies in place so that you can outperform them. Professor Breiter?
1: Awesome, Doc. I love it. I love it. So, you know, the four choices have to align, right? Imagine, you know, you have innovative technology, but you're talking to the wrong customer, no disruption. Or you have the perfect customer, but you have the wrong organization, still no disruption. Everything has to reinforce everything else. This is entrepreneurial strategy, not isolated decisions. So ask four questions. Who are we serving? How are we creating value? How will we compete? And how should we organize to make this strategy work? When you answer those four questions and you align them, disruption becomes much more significant.
0: Would you repeat those four one more time, Professor Breiter?
1: The questions?
0: Yes, just so that our listening audience thoroughly understands what we're trying to get across here.
1: Absolutely, Doc. So the questions: who are we serving? How are we creating value? How will we compete? How should we organize? When those four answers align, disruption becomes much more significant. Doc?
0: So good. Ladies and gentlemen, this particular segment, this week's segment that we're talking about is critical to your success here in the business world. And we hope that you're taking some notes. And once again, if you find this topic a little bit overwhelming, once again, we're here and more than willing to provide you with an hour of free consultation so that you can really dig in and, do a better job than your competitors. Because, look, you'll never know if your competitors are sitting idle or trying to attack you if you don't pay attention to what they're doing. So listen, ladies and gentlemen, we're going to take our last break here, our short break here at News Talk 780 KOH. Once again, please don't change that dial. We're going to be right back with some great information here on business academics.
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1: 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It's crazy. Do you know how much money you will save over time? It's just amazing. So let me try to summarize a lot of what we've been talking about. You know, many entrepreneurs believe that, you know, disruption starts with raising millions of dollars. Actually, disruption starts much smaller, right? 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Learning speed often beats company size. My final thought. History shows us that disruption rarely begins with the largest company. It begins with entrepreneurs willing to challenge assumptions. The companies that changed industries, Netflix, Airbnb, Uber, Amazon, Tesla, didn't simply build better products. They made four strategic choices that reinforced one another. They chose different customers. They leveraged different technologies. They competed on different dimensions. They built organizations designed for speed rather than stability. Doc?
0: Oh, so true. So true. And again, ladies and gentlemen, as Professor Breiter just said, you want to choose your customer. You want to choose your technology. 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And you want to choose your own organization. What we've been discussing here, this segment, is all about disruption strategy. Ladies and gentlemen, on behalf of Professor Breiter and myself, we want to say a special thanks for listening to Business Academics here on News Talk 780 KOH. Yes, we truly appreciate that you're making this part of your day. 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
14: From ABC News,
9: I'm Mike Dubusky. Democrats have just now approved a new primary calendar, making South Carolina, followed by Nevada, the first contests of the 2028 election cycle. Black and Latino populations are large in both states, as is union labor. Residents in Hawaii are bracing for a potential hurricane to make landfall today. ABC's Melissa Adan is in Hilo on the Big Island, where they're already feeling the impacts of Tropical Storm Lala.
10: We are feeling, of course, those bands from Lala coming in, and we did just get that update that Lala has strengthened in its force. We're looking at 70-mile-per-hour winds, so that means just 4 more miles stronger would make it a Category 1 hurricane, so it is close. We are expecting, the forecasters are anticipating that it will increase to that Category 1 size.
9: The mayor of Indianapolis is now warning the region could see its worst flooding in 30 years today. Many homes and businesses and roads are now submerged by floodwater. Odell Brumley says his hometown of Noblesville has been overtaken by water.
11: I've lived down here ever since 1968, and I've never seen it flood so much as it has here lately.
9: Meanwhile, thousands of homes and businesses across the Midwest remain without power today as severe storms batter the region. The death toll in Indonesia now stands at 47 following a massive 7.7 magnitude earthquake that knocked down buildings and sparked several aftershocks. ABC's Lama Hassan.
13: Dramatic video showing people terrified. You can see them running for safety and hear them screaming, some even streaming out on motorbikes moving inland after a tsunami warning was issued. It was later lifted. The massive quake and a number of aftershocks shaking buildings, collapsing several homes, and causing concrete blocks to break off onto passengers waiting to board a ferry.
9: And 5 people were injured during a shooting overnight at Virginia State University. 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
9: South Korean President Lee Jae-myung is now calling for talks with North Korea as part of efforts to establish a state of peaceful coexistence, he says. This would replace the current armistice between the two countries. Protests and lawsuits are mounting over the Big Bend Border Wall project in far west Texas, with critics of the wall filing a new federal lawsuit, saying the project will irreversibly damage sacred land, ancient archaeological sites, and natural resources. ABC's Chuck Sievertson.
17: Texas State Senator and attorney Roland Gutierrez represents Lapan Apache advocates, who are part of the suit, and says the wall isn't even needed.
18: If you were able to get through that large canyon, you have 200 miles of desert that to get through. And so this is just an impossibility for so many reasons. It's a waste of our tax dollars.
17: The Border Patrol says what people are seeing is survey and design work, not construction, and that it's working to preserve the landscape.
9: Experts are expressing some hope that the cyclosporiasis outbreak might be winding down. ABC News medical contributor Dr. Alok Patel.
19: Hopefully, cases of cyclosporiasis start to slow now that the source of the iceberg lettuce has been identified. It's been pulled from shelves, and the last best used by date was August 3rd.
9: Meanwhile, Nature Best and HEB Brands are now joining a large-scale recall related to jalapenos linked to an ongoing salmonella outbreak. Those contaminated peppers have been traced back to the company Coast Citrus. Mike Dubusky, ABC News.
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21: So Netflix took this really strange ad out on Sunset Boulevard.
22: Okay.
21: Did you hear about this?
22: I think so. I know the one you're talking
21: about. It's
22: about
21: the guy in the box?
22: Yeah, he's living in there.
21: He's living in there, 30 feet above the ground. It's a billboard for a show, but it has a door, it has a chimney, it has ivy, it has a window. And the tagline is, how long can you survive? Because it's basically the tagline for the horror movie that Netflix is putting out.
22: Yeah, it's a movie about a family that's in their house. They try to leave. They can't open the doors. They can't open the windows. They're stuck inside the house while, you know, craziness is happening outside.
21: It's like Black Mirror meets the worst Airbnb ever.
22: Sure.
21: It's called The Last House. Okay. Has over 28 million views.
22: We were going to watch it, and then Lisa was talking to a friend, and they were like, it stinks, don't watch it. And so we literally were queuing it up, and she's like, oh, Tracy says it stinks, let's not watch it, let's watch something else.
21: So my son Ian lives in near West Hollywood, mm-hmm. where this time is, and he went over just to look at it. He said, like, there was this long line of cars just parading by just to see this ad for a movie, to see if the guy was a real person.
22: Right, because there's a viral video of a guy with a megaphone standing below the billboard just shouting up, are you AI? You gotta tell me if you're AI! Because people don't think it's a real person in there. They think it's all video trickery.
21: It's an actor.
22: Yeah.
21: He made a ton of money.
22: How long is he supposed to be up there?
21: He was there for 3 days. That's kind of like the whole premise of the movie.
22: Okay.
21: When we come right back, I'm going to tell you a little bit about how much he made.
22: I want to know.
21: Take a guess.
22: Because that's a job I can do. I can live in a billboard.
21: Eat cereal in the toilet. He was
22: done.
21: Doing that too.
22: I'm qualified.
21: 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All right. So the guy's name is Nathan Shoup. He's an actor. He said he did stretches, he ate cereal in the bathroom, he wrote messages to drivers on a whiteboard. He was up there for 3 full days, like the movie, and I heard he made $75,000.
22: For 3 days' work?
21: Yes. Not a bad gig. That's 72 hours, about $1,000 an hour to eat cereal in the bathroom.
22: I wonder why they chose to have a real person, because when you look at the billboard, all the windows could have been screens, and it could have just been videos on loops.
21: It wouldn't be getting the attention. I mean,
22: they could have pulled it off, though. But they did. They pulled it off. The guy lived in a billboard.
21: He did. He lived in the billboard for 3 days. Look at that on a resume.
22: And we're talking about it, so it worked.
21: And there was traffic to actually see him. Because after all, there's a highway to hell and there's a stairway to heaven.
22: Oh, gosh. I don't even understand how those are references.
21: It says a lot about the expected traffic.
22: Those are just songs. This is a movie. All right.
21: It's all working for me.
22: Okay. As long as you think it's a joke, we're good.
21: Because after all, I'm America's beloved digital goddess, Kim Komando, here with you once again. And you just tapped into the best, the biggest, the largest, the award-winning, the most trusted show about all things digital. And joining me, of course, is Andrew Babinski. And just a reminder, you can find us on your favorite radio app. Just search for Komando. And we're available as a podcast wherever you get your podcasts. And you can also watch us do the show over at youtube.com/Kim Komando. All right, we're going to start with our Flock update. Boy, Flock has been in the news, seems like, every minute this past week.
22: But none of it's good stuff.
21: Oh, no.
22: It's all bad.
21: It's all bad. And here's what happened in my neighborhood, not in Phoenix, in Santa Barbara.
22: Uh-huh.
21: I get this notice from one of the guys in the neighborhood. Our Flock cameras have been destroyed by somebody in a hoodie who went there at 5:25 in the afternoon.
22: There's so many people on the internet doing videos explaining, I would never do this, but if you wanted to destroy the Flock camera, here's what you do. And they do step-by-step of the process to destroy the camera and the pole that it's on.
21: 5:25 in the afternoon.
22: No one,
21: not 2 o'clock in the morning.
22: Well, it's California. No one's paying attention to what anybody else is doing in California.
21: That's
22: anyway.
21: True, especially walking around in a hoodie.
22: Right.
21: So in case you don't know, Flock runs 80,000 plate reading cameras, snaps every car it sees. More than 20 billion vehicles a month are scanned. One of these cameras can grab up to 1,800 plates a minute. You can't even say your own plate number in a minute.
22: No, absolutely
21: take
22: not.
21: A picture of it. The CEO, I did some research on him. He's 39 years old. I mean, I don't know. For some reason, I thought the guy who invented the Flock camera would probably be, I don't know, in his 50s.
22: Really? It's not some young, up-and-coming entrepreneur?
21: Garrett Langley. Now, here's the part that I thought was super interesting. He doesn't let the Flock cameras take pictures of his car. He blocks out his license plate. He takes different routes. So the guy who sells the cameras doesn't want to be on the cameras.
22: Wonder why. Maybe because it's an invasion of people's privacy. Even though they don't have privacy in public, that's what they feel.
21: A Wall Street Journal report says there have been several reports of cops misusing them for personal searches.
22: We've had, what, 3 in our valley. The Phoenix is surrounded by a bunch of suburbs. And 3 of the suburbs, the cops have used them for personal means. And I believe in 2 of the cities, they've stopped using it until they can investigate.
21: Yes, Tempe, I think they took it down.
22: And Mesa as well.
21: Now, they were personal means, meaning what?
22: Well, I know the case in Mesa, the officer wanted to find where a family member had been and went to the Flock camera and tracked where the cameras picked up the license plate.
21: So it definitely was not for police
22: Correct.
21: Searches.
22: And but it shouldn't be that readily available. A tool this powerful shouldn't just be sitting there on a laptop in the middle of a police station.
21: Oh, let's look her up.
22: Right.
21: Flock has rolled out some safeguards.
22: Oh, have they now?
21: You ready? Mandatory reasons for searches. Oh, like, why did we have that before?
22: But what is the mandatory reason? Just a question? Is this mandatory? Check yes, check no.
21: Police chiefs will get flagged for suspicious use of officers.
22: So they're going to get a warning the minute it's used. But how do you know it's suspicious or not?
21: Wait for the third point.
22: Okay.
21: You ready for this one?
22: The other two aren't going to matter after I hear this one?
21: There's a data access limit.
22: You've reached your limit. You can't catch any more criminals today.
21: It's like ChatGPT.
22: Right. You want to upgrade to the premium plan? I've heard a lot of talk about police departments saying maybe we're not going to use this because of public scrutiny.
21: Yes. If you want to see if they're in your neighborhood, go to deflock.org. Deflock.org. This story really got my attention. A guy in Fort Wayne, Indiana. He's in Kroger. You know, market.
22: Right, the grocery store.
21: Okay. And he's in the parking lot working on his car when a group of people jumped him. Okay. They slammed him into his windshield, grabbed the handgun off of his waist, aimed it at his chest, and pulled the trigger. The gun was not loaded.
22: Thank goodness.
21: The guy was wearing Meta smart glasses. They didn't catch the attack, but they caught the suspect's faces. 2 arrests so far, attempted murder and robbery charges.
22: Wow. I mean, obviously it didn't save him, but it's going to lead to arrest and maybe save somebody else.
21: Wow. It is something. Jimmy Kimmel finally had something to say that everybody was getting attention for. He calls them now the pervert glasses.
22: Well, it's true.
21: So people are banning them in gyms and restaurants and
22: Let's just do a quick update. Do you know anybody who wears them regularly?
21: No, I don't.
22: See, neither do I.
21: No.
22: I don't know anybody.
21: But apparently the number that Met is throwing out there is that they sold like a million of these so far.
22: But okay, that's fine. A ton of people have, there's a million of a lot of things sold on Amazon that just sits in people's drawers and they don't use. The hype is there. They go and buy it and then they go, there's no practical use for this. And they throw it in a drawer.
21: Meanwhile, an AI walks into a bar and says, I'll have what everyone else is having. That's basically how it works. And the reason why I bring this up is that I was joking about ChatGPT
22: right.
21: and the flock cameras.
22: Right.
21: But they now said, hey, listen, you're not going to run out of time anymore. Because I think what's happening is that when you reach your limit on a search, they know that you go to some other one. You'll go to Claude, right. You go to Perplexity, okay. You know, whichever one that you like, Grok, you name it. So now OpenAI is giving everyone unlimited text chats. Free accounts can keep asking, they say, without reaching that paywall nudge. You also get a think button when a problem needs extra brain power. I would love that for some people on our team.
22: Hey, Ted, go and hit your think button. You're having a rough one today.
21: Wouldn't that be something? Meanwhile, I don't want to name names, but a friend of a friend of a friend of a friend.
22: Gotcha.
21: We were at dinner, and she was all excited because this third-level friend to me wrote a book.
22: Oh, cool.
21: And it was up on Amazon. And she's like, here, take a look at it. And I'm like, it's all ChatGPT.
22: You could tell?
21: 1,000%. It was all the M dashes were everywhere.
22: Oh, wow. Okay.
21: I mean, everything that all of us know not to do was it was in the cover and on the inside and the back cover of this book.
22: I wonder if we know the percentage of books that are available on Amazon that are written by, that are just AI slop.
21: I saw a stat that said it was 90%.
22: That's ridiculous.
21: Now, the reason why I bring this up is that Anthropic Claude is now going to put little tiny hidden watermarks in any text that it generates for you.
22: Okay.
21: So that somebody could say, oh, Anthropic wrote that. You did not.
22: We've heard this before, like teachers putting invisible ink in there so that if you copy and paste it for an assignment and it says, you know, do a report on Abraham Lincoln, it also throws a little nugget in there that Abraham Lincoln rode a zebra to work every single day.
21: He didn't?
22: No, he didn't, surprisingly.
21: Anthropic had to do this because of the European Union transparency laws.
22: Okay.
21: So they're bringing it here to the United States. And you know what causes 100% of divorces?
22: Lawyers?
21: Marriages.
22: Ba-dum-bum.
21: The reason why I bring this up, and you want to be paying attention to this because you're about ready to get married,
22: mm-hmm.
21: Is that couples are now adding AI cheating clauses to their prenups.
22: AI cheating clause? What is that?
21: You're cheating with your chatbot.
22: Oh, gosh.
21: So family lawyers say divorcing spouses, they're catching folks in the act, you know, whispering those sweet nothings to algorithms instead of you in bed.
22: Right.
21: And one man was spending about $3,000 on late night AI companion chats. And then the judge sided with his wife and said, yeah, he was definitely cheating on you.
22: But it's not a person. It's just a computer.
21: Physical infidelity is one thing.
22: Right.
21: This is emotional infidelity. Is that cheating?
22: I guess so. A judge ruled. Would you be upset? Let's be honest. Would you be upset if Barry was sitting there having intimate conversations with a chatbot?
21: I'd be relieved. Not true, honey. Let's look at Replica tonight.
22: Yeah, go talk to your chatbot. I'm busy. I'm building another multi-million-dollar business. Leave me alone.
21: I am, and I've been up since 3 a.m.
22: No, but in seriousness.
21: Yes.
22: Would you be hurt?
21: Yeah, I would be hurt. I would, because I feel a little betrayed.
22: Right.
21: You know, come talk to me.
22: Mm-hmm.
21: What's wrong? I mean, wouldn't you?
22: I don't know. I mean, what if, I'm not trying to get too filthy here, but what if they were using it for personal reasons, just like you use, yeah, videos on the internet?
21: Okay.
22: Is there any difference? Would you be upset if that's what he was doing, just videos on the internet?
21: Yeah.
22: Okay.
21: Right.
22: You guys aren't open about that? I guess it's Barry. He just sits on his ham radio and buys signs. You have nothing to worry about.
21: What does an AI do after a breakup?
22: What does an AI do?
21: Machine yearning. Get it? Instead of machine learning?
22: No, I get it.
21: It's like a whole inside joke.
22: Just because I understand it doesn't mean it has to be funny.
21: Hey, back to school season is here, and there's more to think about than just backpacks and notebooks. 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We have a great tip about hunting down college cash. What happened on an airplane when the Wi-Fi got hacked? Bum, bum, bum, bum. And also we have some surveillance tech and how it ties to license plates. We just have the best phone calls ever, too, here on the Kim Komando Show.
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21: The cellular connection to your security system kicks in. And then they are notified automatically that that line was cut and will probably send out the authorities based on how you configure it.
29: Interesting. I'm going to have to look into that one, too.
22: Also, all the cellular companies now sell home cellular internet.
21: Oh, yeah.
22: Which is a little more affordable than Starlink. It's not going to be as fast because it is going to be a cellular connection. But it's just a little, like you said, a little box you put in your house that gets a cellular connection and is your Wi-Fi.
21: But I'm sure since Jennifer said it, she probably has alerted the authorities, the police. I mean,
22: sure.
21: Somebody in her family's trying to kill her. I mean, those are some frightening lines right there.
22: Right.
21: I would really look at a whole bunch more security around the perimeter of the house, not just the house itself.
22: Right.
21: There are some now AI cameras with facial recognition that if it spots a person, that you are automatically notified. And it knows the difference between somebody who comes over to the house a lot and somebody who doesn't. I mean, there are some really, really new security techniques that are using AI. And I say this with some hesitancy because we have an AI camera in our garage that seems to go off every time a spider goes in front of it.
22: Well, spiders could be intruders. I mean, some of them are very dangerous.
21: And I'm like, at 3 o'clock in the morning? Okay. Oh, man. Jennifer, thanks for your call today. Some moments are just too good to miss a single word. Horizon IX from Hear.com helps you hear every laugh, story, and conversation more clearly. 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Stay right where you are. We have more of the show coming up.

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3: Mm-hmm.
2: There's something else called signal trace. 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
2: It's where it takes your Bluetooth and Wi-Fi signals from all your smart devices, anything that you have near you, your phone, your watch, your headphones, your earbuds, and then it links that to your car's license plates. And then it flags which gadgets travel together. So now when your license plate gets tracked, you're also maybe tracked this other way too.
3: Quick question, this may sound stupid, but how does my Bluetooth know my license plate?
2: Well, it's your car that has a license plate, okay? So they're going to get a picture of your license plate, and they're going to get a picture of everything else that you have with you, so that this way they can track you even more ways.
3: Are they in competition with the flock cameras, or they're working with them?
2: They say the average American is caught on camera how many times a week?
3: A week?
2: Yes.
3: It's got to be like 1,500.
2: I think this survey's wrong. It says 230.

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10: 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And in the top right-hand corner, there's a link that says Ask Kim. Now, let me tell you, insider secret, I read every single note that you send me there. I do personally. I know you're like, and there's going to be some smart, I'll go, oh, Kim, if you read this note, reply and let me know. Otherwise, I don't believe you. I don't reply, and I don't fall for those games. But if you'd like to be a caller here on the show, the easy and fun ways we can schedule you right in, go to commando.com. Once again, that's K-O-M-A-N-D-O.com. And in the upper right-hand corner, there's a link that says Ask Kim. All right. Have you ever wondered if your phone was listening to you because you mentioned something and then suddenly all the ads in your feed are suddenly about whatever that thing is that you were talking about?
11: I don't wonder it. It's true. It happens.
10: Well, researchers at Northeastern University tested almost 20,000 different apps and they found zero are recording conversations.
11: Then how does it happen? Because I tested it. We sat next to a...
1: How did it happen?
11: we sat next to a phone, and we just said kitty litter 1,000 times.
10: Kitty litter, kitty litter.
11: In a 10-minute span. We used it in natural conversation. Oh, you want to watch that show? Sure, but order the kitty litter first. And then

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1: 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Just play the game one way. You hit a ball in the gap, run. Boom, coming in hot.
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3: From tweeting this to Insta that, people are posting more inane drivel than ever. 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
7: From ABC News. I'm Dave Packer. A lockdown has been lifted at Virginia State University, where five people were shot outside the university's residence halls early this morning. No arrests have been made. Michael Cooper is a student at VSU.
8: Ain't nowhere safe, I guess. Like, nowhere safe. Even on a college campus, nowhere is pretty much safe.
7: Officials there say all of the victims are being treated at local hospitals. One of those victims identified as a student at Virginia State. The university says it's working closely with law enforcement. Hawaii's Big Island under hurricane warning as Lala lashes the coast. The storm's outer bands already bringing heavy rain and strong winds. ABC News meteorologist Samara Theodore.
9: The reason it's a hurricane warning is because we're anticipating the system to re-strengthen, becoming a Cat 1 briefly before decreasing back to a tropical storm. It's anticipated to brush past the southern tier of Big Island. There's a lot of lava fields down in that region there.
7: Meanwhile, in the Midwest, there's a dangerous flash flood threat today from Iowa to West Virginia. Officials in Indianapolis say more than two people have been rescued and about 400 people have been evacuated. Dozens are dead now, and this is the desperate search now for survivors after two powerful earthquakes hit Indonesia the same day. The first quake, magnitude 7.7, shook the eastern region of Indonesia early this morning. Then just hours later, another quake with a magnitude of 6.9, still very powerful, struck the western portion of the country. Several strong aftershocks followed. A stolen Picasso has been discovered during a routine cleaning. ABC's Chuck Severson.
10: Bill DeLinde thought the Picasso print that was stolen from his Milwaukee gallery in 2018 was gone forever. But police called last week and said a landlord found something while cleaning out a vacant apartment. DeLinde immediately recognized the stolen Torero etching, one of 30 known to exist, signed by Picasso. The etching was valued at between $35,000 and $50,000.
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7: Acting Secretary of the Navy responds to complaints about conditions on the USS Abraham Lincoln, which has spent 9 months in service in the Middle East as the war in Iran drags on.
13: Hung Cao's statement acknowledges the reports from family members in recent days that there have been supply challenges on the ship amid strikes by Iran on U.S. assets in the region, seeming to have an impact on logistics. Cao says meal plans on board were adjusted when fresh resupply was unavailable.
7: ABC's Stephen Portnoy. New York prosecutors say they plan to move ahead with their state murder case against Luigi Mangione following his federal guilty plea. The defense wants the state charges dropped, claiming double jeopardy. Legal contributor Brian Buckmeyer says the state, Luigi, that
14: Luigione is taking a big gamble.
15: The state can actually use his admission of guilt in his allocution where he says that he planned this out. He sent the email pretending to be a wealthy investor, all of that. They can use it against him and convict him in state court. And if they have two convictions, those sentences could run consecutively, meaning for an even longer prison time.
14: In Afghanistan, the Taliban marking 5 years again back in power, celebrations of that milestone coming as aid groups are warning of a growing crisis. One of the most glaring issues is the repression of women, girls over the age of 12 barred from attending school. And a recent UN survey found that 7 in 10 women describe their mental health as bad or very bad. And more than half of women now report leaving their homes only twice a month or less. Dave Packer, ABC News.
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